0: last week in the Springfield game. So he will not be there tonight. His backup that came in also was injured. So, yes, you said number 30, Bernay, and also number 28, Joseph Hernandez.
1: Is the backup.
0: Were the two guys they sent us on the TD. We'll watch that early.
1: So, as you said, Lebanon kicking off towards the big scoreboard. End-over-end kick's going to be received around the 5-yard line. They'll be able to bring it out of there up the left sideline and pushed out of bounds, maybe up to the 15. That was number 15 on the return. That is Luca Gilbert. So Colton Overbay will trot out there for the first time tonight. 64 of 104 this season, 61%, 912 yards through the air with 14 touchdowns to go along with 3 interceptions. He is also averaging over 64 yards per game on the ground. The kid can get it done a bunch of different ways. You got to contain him. He's capable of throwing it. He's capable of running it. You just got to do your absolute best. So first and 10. Over on the left hash on about the 15-yard line. They'll send a man in motion. They're going to hand it off on a jet sweep over to the right. And maybe 6-7 yards on it was – who was that on the carry,
0: number
1: Joe?
0: Number 16, Pierce Brown.
1: Pierce Brown.
0: And you are right. Number 30 is getting the start at tailback. One more correction. Kicking off for Lebanon tonight was number 90, Caleb Kumar. 90 looks a little bit like 80. It was not Ryan Shaw, and he did a good job. I want to give him his – his props.
1: That'll bring second down. They're quickly going to go back to it. Hand off and tripped in the backfield and maybe a gain of a yard. That was Bernoulli on the carry. Maybe a yard. That'll bring up third. And they got 8 on the board. I think it's a bit closer than that. Maybe not. Might be 3rd and 8. 3rd and 7, they call it. So
2: was that 30 that time?
1: It was, yes. Bernoulli. I think that's how you say it. They're going to send 2 receivers to the right, 1 to the left, ball right in the middle of the field. In a pistol formation, Bernoulli there on the left hip. They're going to roll out looking down the left sideline, and he was there but couldn't make the adjustment in time, and that was over on the side, Pierce Brown, and he is slow to get up. He's right in front of his own sideline.
0: John, everybody on station camp was going on 2 except for the center. I don't know if you knew, the quarterback was not ready. The line didn't fire off. He sit there, and he was calling the cadence, and the snap was in his belly. They didn't have an offensive offsides because the center went first, but that kind of threw that whole play off for those guys there, and kid got a little banged up on that sideline.
1: Well, you know all about that, playing center yourself here for the Blue Devils. That relationship between center and quarterback has got to be the most important relationship on the field.
0: Well, it is, especially on away games. I mean, you know, you're amped up, and we've said it. We are because of this game. I'm sure they are too. But yeah, and a lot of times you see disaster where, you know, he fumbles the ball, a bad snap, of course, quarterback's ready, Overbay doing a good job. And the receiver took off, but if you noticed, he was the only one in the route, and the line just kind of stood up. Our defense kind of stood there and really didn't know what to do. I think looking for a flag, it's going to bring up a 4th down and a nice start for our Blue Devil defense.
1: Donald, you said it earlier, this Bison offense, excuse me, averaging about 38 points per game. They can absolutely put the ball in the end zone. For the Blue Devils, last week they forced 3 turnovers against Mount Juliet, the most in a single game for them this year. That gets them to a neutral on their plus-minus on the turnovers. They have 6 turnovers themselves. They have 6 takeaways, so now they're at zeros. And Bison set to punt now and back to receive, I believe. Is that Amari?
0: Yes.
1: No, yes. Amari standing on his own 42-yard line all by himself. It'll be Gavin Hastings to kick it. Nice punt, spiral, but no end over end. It's going to take a bounce, and Amari's going to let it go. It's going to be down around the 39-yard line. Yep. So Lebanon will take over on their own 39 for their first offensive possession of the game. Just 10:43 to go here in quarter number 1. And a quick 4 and out for the Bison on their first possession. We'll see what the Blue Devils can do. Nate Dye, the junior, will walk out there 28 of 40 so far this season with 361 total yards, 70% completion rate, 3 touchdowns, and 1 INT. Remember, last week was the first game. We got to see him for all 4 quarters. It would be great to not have to worry about that anymore, but hopefully that'll be the case. Yeah, Tyler Auth over here in the slot position. Over on the left, we saw him. So 2 receivers on either side. Gianna Zeta in the backfield. They'll snap the ball. They're going to roll over, and they're going to go right to Auth in the flat. He's going to get a spin away from a tackle. He's going to have a 1st down and into Bison territory. You mentioned it last week. He is a tough tackle.
0: Well, and, you know, I forgot. Coach Gentry said it when I asked him. He had that cast. the first couple of weeks he had that broken hand right before the season started, so they weren't unable to throw it to him as much. And now that that cast is off, you're seeing the rewards, and that kid's getting better every week.
1: His fifth catch of the year, Tyler Off. They call him Fat Ty. That'll get you a Wilson Bacon Trust first down into Bison territory. First and 10, ball spotted on the 44-yard line over on the left hash. They'll keep Off on the near side, two receivers over to the right. Gianna Zeta in the backfield. They'll go into a pistol formation. They'll send Off into motion. He's going to go over to the H-back position on the right, keeping it left. No, they're going to spin over to the right, and Gianna Zeta will fall forward for maybe a yard on that one.
0: Well, that first play also give Nate an easy little pass, kind of calm his nerves down, let him get the ball out of his hands, and picked up a first down that time. Stacey Camp doing a good job on 17 there. It's going to hold him to a minimal gain, going to bring up a second and 10.
1: So they're going to say no gain on the play. So the Blue Devils facing a second 10. Off's going to come off the field here for a moment. They'll send Amari Manier on the near side, Gavin Gregory, as well as Elliot Greer over to the right. Ball right in the middle of the field, kind of on the left ear of the Blue Devil logo. Lebanon driving with their back to South Hartman Drive, driving towards the big scoreboard. They'll snap the ball. Looking to pass it, going right down the middle of the field. They got Gavin Gregory. That is a holding, and there's your flag.
2: Yes, sir.
1: That's the only way they're going to be able to slow him down on the holding call. That was number 23, Preston Brown. He is a freshman, and that might be the fastest receiver he's seen so far in his short career.
0: Well, he undressed him, John. He grabbed his shirt. He grabbed his towel. He grabbed his pants. He did everything he could. He was really streaking by him there, and I thought it was going to lay right in there just like last week, almost deja vu, opposite sides of the field. But Gregory, again, I said it, I'll take the 15-yarder instead of the 6 points.
2: Joe, you said that last week too. If you're holding Gregory, you're going to see it because he is pulling away from you as he's running.
0: This is the young freshman out here, John, number 20.
1: Number 20.
0: On our side.
1: That is Martez Harris.
2: Oh, they're calling.
1: And I think they called that. Did they call that penalty on the Blue Devils?
0: No, they just hadn't marked it off.
1: Okay.
0: There's no way, guys. I mean,
2: they've declined it. I think it was something on both of us.
1: So, okay. offsetting
0: penalties, yes. Replay the down. Yeah.
1: So it will be. And put second and 9 up on the board. And as you said, freshman Martez Harris into the ball game. His first action here in week number 5. He's on the near side. Looks like Greer over in the slot on the right. Going to have Off at the H-back position. That sniffer spot to the right. Also on the right hip. They'll send Harris into motion. They're going to hand it off to Azita. He's going to go right up the middle. He's going to be brought down after about a 4 or 5 yard gain. Someone lost a helmet there. It's a Station Camp player.
0: Good tackle there by Braden Dolan, linebacker for Station Camp. Tackled Gian up high. Usually you don't come away after that, but did a good job of getting him on the ground. Jaden Stafford coming in on a 3rd and 7.
1: Jaden, of course, that big catch last week for 45 yards, his only catch so far of the season, but he is a weapon all over the field. They'll also get Gavin Gregory back in on the left side. That brings up 3rd and 6. Lebanon most likely in a 4-down territory here, but we might have a penalty on the Blue Devils here. I believe someone flinched on the line. And that's going to back the Blue Devils up 5 on a false start.
0: You're noticing the big interchange at receiver. Coach Gentry is a little concerned with the heat tonight and the pace of this ball game. Station Camp throws the football a lot, so that's going to require our secondary to run a lot. A lot of our secondary doubles and moonlights as receivers, so that's why you saw the Harris kid, the McPete, the other true freshman was in there as well. Look for more wholesale changes in that receiving core.
1: Looks like the Blue Devils are going to send trips up to the right, one receiver on the near side. Ball spotted now on about the 46-yard line. They need 11 for the first down. If they do not convert here, this might become a punt situation. Nate Dye standing on the right eye of the Blue Devil at midfield. He's rushed. He's got to get rid of it. He finds it. Gianna Zeta. He's got blockers up the left sideline. He's got the first down to the 20. He's going to cut it back upfield, dancing around and push. No, he stays in bounds, pushing people off of him. Eventually brought down at the 12-yard line. What a play designed to get it to Gianna Zeta out in the flat with blockers in front of him. And what a great job by Nate Dye sticking in there, taking the shot and delivering the pass.
0: Well, we had trips to the right that time. All eyes were over there. Two of our receivers had no idea what the play were. They were looking and shrugging their shoulders. thought, oh, goodness, this doesn't look good. Evidently, Nate Dye and Gianna Zita did. That backside screen, plenty of linemen escorting him down the field. And, again, easy, short completions for Dye will build that confidence.
1: That's a Wilson Bank and Trust first down, and now into the first Zaxby's red zone of the game. First and 10 for the Blue Devils. They're going to hand it off. Miscommunication. Dye's going to take it himself, and he's going to get a gain here. He's going to get down to about the 6-yard line as Zita went to the left, and Dye tried to hand it off to the right, and Nate Dye that time just made a play.
0: Well, that's making chicken salad out of chicken salad, if y'all know what I mean. Busted play there. He did a good job of just pulling it down and got almost 5 yards. Going to bring up second and 5.
2: What, is he on the 7?
0: I'll get you a yard.
1: 7,
0: line.
1: I think that's it. Yep.
0: Yes.
1: Okay. Lebanon's going to send two receivers to the left, and Amara Manier and Greer. Gregory by himself over to the right. Ball spotted on the left hash. Second and 4 on the 7-yard line. 7 on the play clock. Dye calls it out. He's got Zito on his left hip, and somebody flinched on the line again. I think that might have been Carson Pierce over there at left guard.
0: You know, those linemen get down there in their stance for a long time, and then we kind of make our adjustments and make our calls, and it gets a little hard when you get that big of a body moving to not flinch or to stop that. And that's two offsides almost this early. These hurt when you get down here in the red zone because everything gets a little further.
1: 7:06 left to play in quarter number one. Still 0-0 score. One of your keys to the game, Joe, is the penalties.
2: Nate Dye is out, guys. So he came out. I don't know what we're running.
0: The Wildcat.
1: Okay. Yeah, Wildcat. So no true quarterback in there right now. Look for a direct snap here to Gianna Zita. Only one receiver out to the right. They're going to get it to Azita. He's going to take it over to the right. He found some space. Dances in. He's looking for the end zone, and there it is. Touchdown, Lebanon. Blue Devils put 6 on the board in their first drive of the game with 6:56 left to play in quarter number one. Blue Devils on top, 6-0 with a PAT on the way.
0: That's a Tim Leeper Roofing touchdown. 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Number 80, Ryan Shaw, to handle the hold. And number 26, Eli Jimenez, coming fresh off a fine punting expedition last week to try to put it through. Snap. That holds there. And that kick is there. 6:56 to go in the first quarter. Lebanon strikes first and leads 7-0. More Blue Devil football after this short timeout.
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1: And back here at Lebanon High School, 7-0 is your score with 6:56 left to go. Lebanon gets 7 on the board in their first drive of the ballgame. Donald Gann with your score and summary.
2: Yeah, Lebanon takes their opening drive. They went 61 yards in 8 plays. Azita went in on the wildcat run from 12 yards out. Jimenez with the PAT was good. 6:51 in your first quarter. Lebanon 7, station count 0. Guys, I need to tell you something. Gianna Zita now has 29 rushing touchdowns. He is tied for second all-time in the Lebanon rushing records.
1: Number 7 on the season, and that is with 2.5 games not played last season in his junior year.
2: 1.5
1: this year. So, I mean, imagine if he wasn't battling injuries his junior and senior year, but we'll take it. Number 2 on the all-time list. So set to kick off here are the Blue Devils once again with their back to South Hartman with 6:56 left to play in quarter number one, leading 7-0. Back to receive, I believe that is Cade Moore in the middle of the field. They're going to kick it over to the right sideline. It's going to be short and out of bounds around the 15-yard line. So Station Camp will take over for their second time this game. Colton Overbay will head back out there. This Bison team, led by head coach Chris Bain, coming in 2-2 overall. This is the first of three consecutive road games for the Bison, so you know they'd like to get off to a good start. They opened up with a win against Greenwood.

0: will be short of the first down, be second and five. They'll get back on the ball quickly. They snap it. They hand it off over to the right. And, again, McPeak there, but couldn't bring them down initially. And he's going to have a first down, I believe. They handed that one off to Bernoulli again.
1: No, that one actually went to Braden Dolan, number eight. And we hit him 3 yards short of the first down. And he ran through two or three of us and set up station count with another set of downs.
0: So that will be a first and 10. Not quite past the 50-yard line, spotted on the 46 in their own territory. They'll snap the ball quickly, looking to pass, going over to the left, flushed out of the pocket, find somebody on the sideline. Nice catch over to the right again. That's Fitz, and that'll be another first down. And it is evident why this team can put points on the board the way they do. This offense moves quickly. That's another first down for the Bison, 6-12. The clock will stop now. It'll be started back as they wind it. Trips to the right, one receiver on the left side. Ball spotted on the 43-yard line in Lebanon territory. They'll snap it again. Looking to go down the right sideline. That one nowhere near it. They were trying to go to Fitz as he had a his route took him back into the middle of the field. He was covered up there. I don't think he was going to be able to catch that one regardless.
1: Now, Lebanon had four defenders in the area, the main one being Gregory there. He kind of cut in, and Overbay kind of threw a seam route more straight down the numbers. It's going to bring up second and 10.
0: They'll keep it over on that left hash. Trips to the right, one receiver to the left, in Fitz. In a pistol formation, flushed out of the pocket again over to the left side, found his safety valve over to the left, and unable to complete the pass, and that'll bring up third and 10. Most likely four down territory here, I believe, for the Bison. This offense slowing down a little bit now. This defensively, that doesn't allow your guys, when you're moving that fast, to sub in very much. So the Blue Devils having to stay out there. Trips again to the right. Fitz all by himself on the left side. They're going to roll over. Now looking to go back to Fitz. He's flushed out of the pocket. Going to keep it himself. And Overbay is going to be brought down after maybe about a five-yard gain. That will bring up fourth and manageable. I do believe they'll go for it here with 5:40 to go in quarter number one. Lebanon leading 7-0.
1: Manier and J.J. Harry combining on the attack there. And again, when that kid breaks the pocket, you have to converge on him. Lebanon did a pretty good job of holding it just to minimal gains. Going to bring up important fourth and five for Station Camp's offense here early in our first half. Lebanon leading 7-0.
0: Ball spotted on the 38 over on the left hash. Plenty of time on the play clock here as the game clock continues to roll. Trips again to the right. One receiver over the left and Fitz. Same formation. They've ran every single snap on this drive just about. They're looking over down the right sideline, and that is caught. That is a great catch over on the right sideline. That was number 15. That's Luca Gilbert. And it's down to about the 13-yard line. That was a beautiful pass.
1: Sometimes you have to tip your hat. We had Greg Curvidge sitting in his hip pocket there, but Overbay just dropped it right over his shoulder. Number 15 doing a good job of hauling that in.
0: That'll put them in the red zone. They'll go trips over to the left. They're going to keep it quarterback keeper this time. And a nice move inside, and Overbay gets a touchdown. And you thought Amari Manier was going to be there to make the play, and Overbay cut it back into the middle and walks into the end zone. That's going to put six on the board for the Bison. So Station Camp able to answer back with 4:41 left to play in quarter number one.
1: I'm not sure really what Amari thought there, to be honest with you. I don't know if he had the football, thought he had the football or not. Overbay to handle your hold. Number 99, senior Gavin Hastings to try to tie this contest up. Snap. Kick. It's good. 4:41 to go in the first quarter. Starting to kind of turn into a track meet. We're all tied at 7. Please return after this 30-second break.
2: This is Lebanon Mayor Rick Bell. Our city proudly supports the Lebanon High School football program. From the Spirit of Lebanon High School band and cheer team to the electrifying Friday night lights at Clifton Tribble Field, Danny Watkins Stadium, there is always excitement in the air. Thank you to the Lebanon Police Department and Lebanon Fire Department for ensuring our community safety throughout every game. The Lebanon City Council and I work hard to give our first responders the support they need to protect and serve our neighborhoods. As a proud Lebanon High School graduate, I truly believe once a Blue Devil, always a Blue Devil.

0: by the Lebanon Police Department. Chief Mike Justice with the Men and Women in Blue, proud to back the Big Blue. We greatly appreciate them supporting the Blue Devils for many, many, many years. So the Bison set to kick off towards South Hartman. Gavin Hastings will have the honors. Ball spotted right in the middle of the field on the 40-yard line. Gavin Gregory back to receive for the Blue Devils. They're going to kick it to him over on the left. He's going to return it. He picks it up about the 2-yard line. Cuts it back up. Gets it past the 20. He's got a little bit of space. Found a seam. He's passed out past midfield. It's a track meet. He's going down the left sideline. He might have it all the way back for the second time this season. He has a return for a touchdown on a kickoff. Gavin Gregory.
1: Got a flag at the 4. I think they're going to get him for celebrating.
0: Yeah, he kind of blew a kiss a little bit. Yeah, that's exactly what that's going to be. I saw him do it right around that spot. He kind of blew a kiss to the crowd, but touchdown should count.
1: Joe, does the touchdown count?
2: I'm not sure, to be honest with you. I know he's got to mature a little from that. He's making spectacular plays, and we all see it. You don't have to let us know about it, but I'm trying to see we're walking the extra point team out there because I don't think we're sure of it, and I know the officials are not. They are meeting here to try to iron this out.
0: So we'll see. Right now they have the points on the board, and Gavin Gregory, a 99-yard return. He caught that on the 1-yard line off the bounce. I thought for a second, what are you doing?
1: He was on the 5. It was 95.
0: 95-yard return.
2: Here's your call, John. And, you know, at least it gives our defense a chance to rest. That's the only bad thing about it. We just came off the field.
0: Yeah.
2: Kickoff return. At least this discussion gives us a chance to catch our breath. And I believe we are sending our starting offense out there is that they're going to take the points off the board, I believe.
1: Personal foul, unsportsman.
2: Touchdown is good.
1: Touchdown is good.
0: All right, so Joe Gardner with your call on the extra point.
2: They will enforce that on the kickoff, as this will be just your standard extra point. Ryan Shaw to put it down again. Eli Jimenez was just out here. Try to put his second PAT through of the night. Snap, hold, kick. Back and forth we go. Kind of like last year, 11-14, the Bison of Station Camp 7. 4:28 to go in the first. Back in 30 seconds.
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0: 4:28 left to go in quarter number one. 14-7 is your score. Donald Gamble, your score summary.
1: Yeah, guys, Lebanon answered right back on a 95-yard kickoff return from Gavin Gregory. Jimenez with the PAT's good. So with 4:28 remaining in your first quarter now, it is Lebanon 14, Station Camp 7.
2: Well, that was so fast, John. I didn't even give credit to Tim Leeper Roofing on that. Another Tim Leeper Roofing touchdown on that kickoff return by Gregory.
0: Well, a chance here for Eli Jimenez to show off his leg if he wants to.
2: This should be Kumar.
0: This should be Kumar. You're right. So a chance for Kumar to show off his leg because he's got plenty of space to do it. He's going to be kicking off from his own 25-yard line with that penalty address from the unsportsmanlike on Gavin Gregory. Close to that right hash. 3 players for Station Camp on their own 20 to receive. Kick is away, end over end kick. It's going to be caught inside the 20, but it will be returned. Number 2 bringing it out. He's going to take it up the left sideline. He's going to be brought down shy of the 40, about the 37, 38-yard line on the return for Station Camp. That will be Dario Belton.
2: Like we've got another injury as a Station Camp, maybe the returner.
1: Who'd you say it was, John?
0: Dario, number 40, Dario Belton.
1: Thank you.
0: And the trainers will attend to him at this time. Hope that young man is okay. With 4:20 left to go in quarter number one, 14-7 now is your score.
2: Everybody here in the press box would like to thank Jersey Mike's for a pregame meal located at West Main and Eastgate Boulevard in Lebanon. For all your pregame party eats, please call Jersey Mike's at 615-444-9886. And as always, Jersey Mike's is a sub above. Also, while we're talking food, I'd like to thank our meal sponsors for the week. On Monday, Emmanuel Baptist Church Student Ministry fed the freshmen Chick-fil-A. And then Thursday, owner-operator of Chick-fil-A, Carlton Beal, fed our varsity. And then today, Ligon and Bobo and David Brooks fed the team Witt's Barbecue. Again, guys, we thank every one of you for your support.
5: So that was off. That was down, wasn't it?
0: Was it?
5: 10. Oh, that's right, 15. Good call.
0: So will be station camp ball on their own 37, 38-yard line. They'll send two receivers to the right, one up on the far side. They'll hand it off over to the left, cuts it back upfield, and fumble! I think Lebanon has it!
5: Yes, sir.
0: The ball came out. It was Hernandez on the carry, and they tackled him from behind. The ball came out, and no doubt about it, Lebanon recovers. And with 4:11 left to go in quarter number one, Lebanon leading 14-7, they'll take over in their own side of the field with their first takeaway. That is their seventh takeaway of the season. And for the first time this season, there'll be positives in the turnovers and takeaways.
2: Recovery by number four, Mark Xavier Anglin. Zay taking the Sunday hop there. Just picked it right up off the ground. A big turnover. Not going to put our defense right back out there. So our offense is going to trot out on the field.
0: And good to see back out there Nate Dye after he went out after that big play. They were in the Wildcat to get him into the end zone. They'll send a man in the motion on a jet sweep. They're going to hand it off. And that is the freshman. He's going to get over to the left side. Not much of a gain, if any. That was Martez Harris again there on the carry. He went from the right all the way over to the left.
2: He's the younger brother of number two, Jaden Harris. Everybody that came to the Gavitt game saw Jaden had a big touchdown. So, again, we have a young sophomore and freshman. The Harris brothers are got a bright future ahead here for our Blue Devils.
0: They'll call no gain on the play, but he'll take it all the way over to the left hash. They'll go two receivers on the left side, two to the right. Gianna Zeta back into the ball game. Plenty of time on the play clock as Nate Dye looks at the sideline. Lebanon right now riding a five-game win streak against this station camp bunch. There's multiple years in there where they did not meet. You got to go all the way back to 2014, the last time Lebanon lost to this team. They'll find a receiver out in the flat and brought down. That's going to be a first down for the Blue Devils as they got it out to Mark Xavier Anglin, and that'll be another Wilson Bank and Trust first down.
2: Well, reward the young man. He made a big play on defense there. They kind of singled him, isolated him out to the right. He just ran a little out route, was standing wide open, did a good job of putting his foot in the ground, and going straight up field gives your Blue Devils another set of downs.
0: It'll be a Wilson Bank and Trust first down on about the 32-yard line. Ball spotted on the right hash, 2:55 and counting here in quarter number one. The Blue Devils leading 14-7 here at homecoming 2026. Trips to the left for the Blue Devils. Gavin Gregory by himself. On the right, they're going to send Azita out wide. They're going to go over to Gregory. He's going to try to cut it back inside, and they read that one. The defense was ready for that one. They tried to bring the attention with Azita in motion over to the left, but the station camp Bison were ready for that one.
2: Well, here's what you do with that, John, is you see how the defense reacts. So that time they didn't go with Azita. They played up on Gregory on that backside and made a good play. So what you'll see Coach Gentry do, if you're not going to go with Azita, then we'll just start throwing it to him next time. We have receivers out here set up as blockers, and pick your poison, Mr. Gregory or Mr. Azita.
0: Harris is going to come back in the game. He's going to go over to the right on the near side for the Blue Devils. Will be Tate McPeak. Second and 10. They'll send Harris in motion. They're going to hand it off to Azita. He's going to take it to the left, and he's going to be hit and brought down short of the first down after a little bit of a gain. That'll bring up third. And probably about five or four.
2: Yeah, he fell forward there at the end, as he always does for a last two or three yards there. Maybe five. Set down markers right in between the sticks.
0: 1:30 and counting. Clock still moving, and Lebanon really subbing guys in and out right now. Also into the ballgame is Kenneth Guay. He's coming in. He's going to go, the junior is going to go over to the right. Haven't called his name much this year. Also, Caden Smith, the junior, over to the left. So the Blue Devils really subbing people in and out in this heat. They're going to send off into motion over to the right side. They're going to roll over. Nate Dye looking for off, and he almost got it. The ball was a little high off, was almost able to reel it in, kind of tapped it to himself, but couldn't quite come up with it. If that's where it needs to be, that's a first down and then some. That'll bring up fourth and manageable here for the Blue Devils, about fourth and three with 1:04 to play. Stops the clock.
5: It was there, too. He had it.
2: Well, it's funny you say that. I see last year's sniffer, Brecken Rogers, number 34. He may be a little jealous this year as we are throwing the football a little bit more. They waved to us, and he hear me mention his name out the window here.
0: Well, he was a great blocker. He was fantastic. They got third and three on the board. Is it not? It's fourth down though. The sticks say fourth down.
5: And so it's a lot more than three.
0: And too. They're going to call a timeout for Lebanon right here, I believe, as Lebanon wants to talk about this one with 1:02 left to play in quarter number one. Lebanon understanding that this is quite possibly a game that's going to require a lot of points on the board to come out with the win. When you're talking about an offense in station camp that can really put points on the board, they want to make sure that they convert here and keep this drive alive.
5: That was Guy's first incompletion. He was 5 for 5.
2: The weekly planning of Clifton Fairbrook Tribble Field, sponsored by First Freedom Bank. 3 branches here in Wilson County, including 1620 West Main Street, right here in Lebanon. And I am trying not to fumble over my words, guys, but I had a sick dog last night, not my puppy, and I have been up since 12:30. So if I get to talking out of my head in the second half, just disconnect me over here.
0: Okay. Well, we've our little pup's been having some stomach issues, too. It's not fun.
2: Yeah, I don't do well with stomach issues.
0: So it will be fourth down, and I'm going to say more like fourth and four, maybe fourth and five.
5: Yeah, it's close to five.
0: It'll bring Gregory back in over on the left side. Nobody over to the right. Ball spotted on the right hash. They're going to send Azita out wide to the left. He'll come set, and they'll snap the ball. They're going to hand it off to Off. He's got some room here. He's going to try to power his way down. He breaks
5: going,
0: his first
5: man.
0: Tackle, looking for some help. I think he's going to be short. It'll be wherever they spot it, it's going to be close, but I think it's going to be short. Lebanon being creative on the play calling as they tried to get Tyler off on a jet sweep.
5: Joe, was that a pass or a run?
2: No, that's a run because he didn't pitch it. Now, the official on the far side had us marked right at the sticks. This one on this side has a short. I think they're going to call a short without a measurement. Turnover on downs to the Bison.
0: Station camp going to be excited about that one. You see their sideline celebrating, and boy, it was about as close as it can be with just 40 seconds left to go in the quarter now. Lebanon's defense will go back up there with the Blue Devils leading 14-7.
2: Well, if you're station camp, that's what you want. The turnover didn't hurt.
0: Yeah.
2: You know, you get down 21-7 and start playing catch-up. The defense doing a good job of getting the Bison the ball back.
0: Ball will be spotted over on the right hash on the 23-yard line. One receiver on the near side, nobody. No, they got a bunch formation over to the left, but a lot of open field on the left side. First and 10 for Colton Overbay, the senior. He's looking to go down the right sideline. He's in single coverage. He's going to overthrow him. Good job by Gavin Gregory. He was step for step with Eric Ginther, and I don't think that one ever had a chance.
2: Well, Gavin was running the route there. He had better position, and Overbay did a good job of throwing it far enough. If not, Seven's got that one headed back the other way.
0: Will stop the clock at 32 with the incompletion. Brings up second and 10.
2: And as an offense, you want that single matchup on the far side of the field. You just don't want Gregory over there covering it.
0: You're hoping it's somebody else other than Gregory. They'll send three receivers, so trips to the left, one on the near side. Again, second and 10. They'll go into a pistol formation. Overbay gets the ball looking, and going to be tackled. Look at that tackle. They're going to call a penalty on Deontay Wilson, who's first met by Deontay Legs, and then Wilson came up from behind him and picked him up off his feet and kind of threw him down. But there's going to be a penalty there on the defense for 11, a little too aggressive.
2: Yeah, you know, you're going to get that call anytime you pick him up. But he laid him down as easy as you could. He really didn't kind of slam him on anything. But, again, it's just
5: personal
2: protection for the players there.
5: Do we know who caught the ball?
2: Trying to get his number.
5: Thank you.
2: It's 15 again.
0: 15 again.
5: That's Brown. Gilbert.
0: Well, so it will be first and 10. We'll move the ball up to the 45 right in the middle of the field. So Station Camp gets the first down on the penalty with 14 seconds to go. They do not have to snap the ball, and I do not think they will. I think this will be the end of the first quarter with the Blue Devils leading 14-7, and they're just going to let this one tick down. So quarter number one is in the books here at homecoming with the Blue Devils leading by a touchdown on the back of a Gavin Gregory 95-yard kickoff return for a touchdown to give Lebanon a one-touchdown lead at your first break. 14-7 is your score. 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
0: And back here at Danny Watkins Stadium on Clifton Tribble Field inside Tommy Bryan Press Box at Homecoming 2026. Let's take a moment, gentlemen, and thank a just fantastic crowd. As you look around, you got all kinds of people leaning on the fence down low, the stands. Some of the biggest stands you'll see in high school football. They go from the 20 to the 20, and they are just about packed. So great crowd on hand here tonight for the Lebanon Blue Devils as they try to see a win here against the Bison of Station Camp. As we get into quarter number two, 14-7, Lebanon is leading right now. Your second quarter brought to you by Hardee's, located on West Main Street and South Cumberland Street. Hardee's is serving up big charbroiled burgers and made-from-scratch biscuits 7 days a week. So it will be Station Camp ball. They will now be driving towards the big scoreboard with their back to South Hartman. First and 10 ball, the nose right on their own 45-yard line. Trips to the right, one on the near side. Colton Overbay, the senior, the stud quarterback, calling out the play in a pistol formation. They'll snap the ball. He's looking over to his right. He's pushed out to his left. He's going to run it, and he's going to be brought down by De'Aaron Legs. And that is a play I think Overbay most of the time probably gets a gain, but De'Aaron Legs there to close that gap.
2: He did a good job
5: there. He lost a yard, guys.
2: And that constitutes as a sack if he did. I was watching the matchup between their number one receiver in the region over there, Fitz, and Gregory on this side. Gregory doing a good job of shutting him down there.
0: Kelton Fitz over 200 yards receiving coming into this ball game, and he's already got a few here. They're going to get somebody in the middle, missed the first tackle, but then brought down. That was Caden Moore on the reception. He's going to get a couple of yards out of it, but had to dance around for his life for a moment. Good job on that second wave of Blue Devils, and that'll bring up third and eight. If they do not convert here, will be interesting to see what they decide to do, if they punt or if they try to go for it on fourth down.
2: Well, I would categorize our defense as very athletic. You throw those slip screens, we react very well in those situations.
0: Trips to the right, one on the near side. Overbay in a pistol, looking over to his right. Finds somebody and is thrown behind them as they were trying to go to Ginther. That'll be an incomplete pass, and that will bring up fourth and eight. And I believe they're going to punt, yeah. I think if maybe they get that to midfield, maybe they go for it.
2: A little early to go for it on your own side of the field there, and their offense is still trying to find their way with some missing pieces this week, and just better, you know, they're in this ball game, trailing 14-7, 10:50 to go in the half. Let's punt it, live to fight another day.
0: So they will punt the ball away, 10:50 left to go in the first half, 14-7 is your score. Blue Devils with the lead. They're going to send Amari Manier back to about the 23-24-yard line to receive the punt. Gavin Hastings will have the honor for the Bison. And now a flag is thrown all the way back here where
5: clock run out.
0: Amari is, and that might
2: delay
0: be
2: a game. It's not going to hurt them that much. Give them a little more room. But
0: might even be what they wanted.
2: Well, here's what I'm excited about. That's their first one.
0: Yeah.
2: You know, and I think I watched Coach Gentry between the quarters, and he was very nicely having discussion with officials. It's very heavy on our side. We had, you know, 50 yards in penalties in the first quarter. They had zero up until that.
0: A nice, polite conversation with
2: the
0: official.
2: Nice, polite
0: conversation. Very polite. So that'll move Amari up to about the 25-yard line. Ooh, almost dropped it. That's going to get away. Good punt. Amari backs up. He's going to let it bounce. And it's going to take a station camp roll inside the 10. It'll be down about the 8-yard line.
5: We almost blocked it too, boys.
0: It was close. It sure was.
2: We're seeing something. We came after it the first time. That time Wilson laid out. Luckily, did not hit the punter. But, boy, he does a good job with pressure in his face. Now, we'd like to see Amari catch that ball, is when you pressure that punter, we're usually in safe punt, so we're looking for a fair catch. We need to step up and fair catch that ball. We saw last week with our opponent how many extra yards you get on those rolls.
0: So Nate Dye will go back out there with his team leading by a touchdown, 10:37 left to go, about 92 yards from his own end zone. Martez Harris back out there on the right side. One receiver to the left. He'll go into a pistol formation. Gianna Zeta on the left hip. Nate Dye standing on his own 2-yard line. He's going to hand it to Zeta. He's going to find a little bit of space. Shove somebody on a stiff arm. He's got the first down. Picked up maybe about 15, 16 on the play. And that'll be a Wilson Bank and Trust first down. And, boy, what a great job getting out of that area close to your own end zone on the first down.
2: Well, if we can get him going a little bit, he's had a little splash here and there, but he's not gotten into rhythm yet. We get him going a little bit, it'll spell for a long night for the Bison defense.
0: So that'll bring up first and 10 on a Wilson Bank and Trust first down. Ball's going to be not quite in the middle of the field, but kind of shaded over towards the left hash. Where did they spot it, Joe?
2: Ball is going to be placed at the 21-yard line.
0: So 21. One receiver to the right, one to the left, and now the whistles blow, and I think this might be a timeout, and it is
5: station camp.
0: Station camp. So we'll leave it right here right now, as it is homecoming 2026 here at half. Guys, we're going to have some extra stuff. Of course, we'll have homecoming court. They've also had Hall of Fame induction just yesterday. We talked earlier in the pregame about the golf scramble on Monday, but four people inducted into the Hall of Fame here for Lebanon High School, the Sports Hall of Fame. We'll talk about that at half. Of course, we'll also send it back to Studio B at WANT-FM 98.9 to hear what else is going on in the region and Wilson County. Some big scores that we're going to be keeping our eyes on, particularly the Gallatin and Green Hill game. That is a game that Gallatin coming in at 4-0, 1-0. Green Hill, their first matchup inside the region, 3-1 overall. That's kind of been a bit of the surprise with Green Hill after graduating 500 players last year. You would have thought they would have dropped off, but so far they have hit the ground running. First and 10 again for the Blue Devils.
5: How many players they graduate?
0: About 500, I think. If I'm wrong,
5: that's a big class.
0: 499, yeah. And that's just on the football team. They'll send Harris in motion. And he's going to run right into Azita. Azita still found some space. He stays on his feet, and he's going to be down about 2 yards shy. And it doesn't matter if it's his player or the other player. If you hit him, he's not going down on first contact.
2: Well, Harris, you can tell he's a freshman because he doesn't know to get out of Gian's way. You know, it's kind of like get out of the street. You know, here comes a truck. But that could have spelled disaster. We faked the jet in front of Azita. You don't know if you're handing it on that cross jet or handing it to Azita. That time, the mesh point, everybody came together in the intersection there. Azita pulled a rabbit out of the hat. It's going to be second and one.
0: They say second and five on the board, but it is most definitely second and one. They'll snap the ball, rolling out over to the left. Nate Dye looking down the field. He's going to be brought down. He gets rid of it. That was almost caught over on the side by Elliot Greer. He avoids the penalty because Greer was there, and he was out of the box, so that – not quite sure what the call would have been, but it goes down as an incomplete, brings up a third and very short.
2: Well, that was kind of an homage to his counterpart there. Spinning out of it, throwing. I, again, was worried about the intentional grounding, thought our third and one may go to third and 11. Elliot Greer doing a good job of coming back to the ball, going to still leave us in good position to pick this up.
0: Blue Devils going Wildcat. Nate Dye comes off the field. They're going to do a direct snap right now to Gian Azita. He's going to get it. He's going to take it over to the right. He's going to have the first down. And he's going to muscle it down even more. He's eventually going to be brought down, but not brought down. They're just going to say forward progress, and that'll be a Wilson Bank and Trust first down. And we talked about that in the pregame as well. Boy, how many yards does that kid have after contact?
2: Well, if you notice in the Wildcat, we bring number 78 in, Caden Goodlow. We take the quarterback out, and we put an extra blocker in front of him. That's all Gian needs is just a little more interference in front of him to get the job done. First down, Lebanon.
0: Wilson Bank and Trust first down for the Blue Devils. They'll spot the ball on the 43-yard line near the right hash.
5: I think Azita's allergic to the ground.
0: Still in station camp territory. One receiver on either side. Azita on the right hip, a die. 8:20 and counting in the second quarter. They'll send a man in motion to Amari Menea. They fake it. He's looking downfield. He's got Gavin Gregory. A lot of air underneath the ball. And
5: oh,
0: that's going to be.
5: Yes.
0: There it is. That's going to be pass interference. And the ball was a little underthrown, and Gavin Gregory was turning to adjust, and the defender just puts two hands into his chest, Joe.
2: You know, it's so difficult when you're out there on an island, especially with a speedster. You're trying to play catch-up, and so all of a sudden they run and catch up to him, and I think maybe Gregory is down. Hopefully a cramp. The tent is blocking my view on the sideline, and I know we're running people down there to check on him, but hopefully Coach Jennery turned around pretty quick. They'll have to get him away from the sideline. But, again, they're finally going to mark the penalty off. I was afraid the same thing was going to happen on the holding, the interference call that we had, but they are going to mark this off. But, again, back to that's what that is, John. You throw an underthrown pass like that, and the defender doesn't see it coming, and he just runs smack dab into your receiver. And turned out to be a big break for our Blue Devils. Gregory up and walking, as I imagined, it was just a cramp.
5: But, Joe, you said it last week at Mount Juliet. That's probably a pretty good penalty for station camp.
2: Yeah.
0: Yeah, yeah, because if he catches that, it could be six more points on the board. So we'll have a break in action here. 8:09, and as Joe said, Gregory able to get up under his own accord. Just looks like maybe a cramp. And I'm probably not going to be the last time we're going to say that tonight, as we are still in the 90s or upper 80s here midway through quarter number two.
2: And I thought we'd have a few more water breaks, you know, like we did. I've not seen any more of those.
0: So it is into station camp territory. Ball spotted on the 47-yard line. We'll send Greer in motion. Now they'll snap the ball. They're going to hand it off to Azita. He's going to take it to the right. Found the edge. He's got the first down. Powers his way through. And eventually brought down, took a herd of bison to get him down. But he eventually is brought down. But it is a Wilson Bank and Trust first down. And when you can hand it off to a running back on first and 10 and pick up first downs, well, you say it all the time, it is deflating.
2: Well, and Big Sam Alterdor at number 56, our right guard, he is one of the biggest linemen we've had. But very athletic. If you notice on a lot of those plays, he is out in front of Gian. They're pulling him out in front, and when you're able to do that with your guards, it is very difficult to come up and play the run as a defense.
0: 7:38 and counting as they wind the clock. One receiver to the left, one on the near side, ball on the right hash, right on the 35-yard line. They'll snap the ball. They're going to hand it to Azita again. He's going to go right up the middle, tries to bounce it to the outside, falls forward for a yard or two. And Lebanon really trying to control the clock right here, making a concerted effort, I believe, to control this clock, keep it out of the hands of Overbay and that station camp offense. 14-7 your score. We'll bring up second and about seven.
2: You hit it on the head. Coach Gentry said, our mode of operation, we can get a shootout with these guys, and we can probably hold our own with our athletes, but it's not to our best interest to do that. It's to keep their offense off the field, get their defense tired, and let our running game just pound them in submission as we get into a second half on a hot night.
0: This Lebanon offense averaging 231 yards per game right now. They're going to hand it off to Azidi. He's going to go up the middle. Got turned around, spun around, falls forward for a couple of more. That'll bring up third and about three.
5: Joe, I wish Bob was here, because do referees know to watch certain runners that they don't go down that easy, and just to keep the play alive?
2: Oh, yeah. They know. They know who they're calling, and the coach will usually tell it as well. But, again, it's also protection. They're not going to let him pile him up and continue to hit. So sometimes you get a quick whistle.
0: Kevin Gregory not on the field, has not come back into the ball game since he went down. And they're going to send Greer wide out to the left on the near side.
5: Clock.
2: Got to hurry.
0: On the near side, you have Amari Manier. They snap it just as the play clock is expiring. They hand it to Azeed. He's got the first down. He might be have more. He gets into the inside the 10, and now he's going to have a touchdown. Jayon Azeeda muscles his way into the end zone, and the Blue Devils put six more on the board, a PAT away from a two-touchdown lead.
5: Guys, Azeeda's got 11 carries, 95 yards, and two touchdowns.
2: That's a Tim Leifer Roofer touchdown. 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
5: I'm so glad he's on our team.
2: Number 80, Shaw, on the handle, the hold. And number 26, Eli Jimenez, on for his third PAT of the half. Snaps a little low. Shaw does a good job of getting it down. And Jimenez does a good job of getting it through. 5:44 to go in the contest. It's your Blue Devils 21, the Bison 7. Please return after this 30-second timeout.
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0: Blue. Back here at Danny Watkins Stadium, Lebanon goes on top 21-7, a team that came into this ballgame, Donald, only averaging 3.5 points per game in the second quarter. They're putting it on them right now in the second quarter of this one.
5: Absolutely, John. That was a nine-play, 92-yard drive. We started at the 8. Azeeda went in on 31-yard run. Jimenez, PAT's good. 5:44 in the second quarter. It is now 11-21. Station Camp 7, Azeeda is no longer tied. He is second by himself.
0: Second all-time all by himself. And what you also like is this Blue Devil team was unable to put any points on the board in the second quarter last week against Mount Juliet. And now two touchdowns here in the second quarter to make it 21-7. Set to receive for Station Camp. It's 23, but I do not have a 23 on my roster unless I'm reading that wrong. Also back to the right is Luca Gilbert. They're going to kick it to Gilbert. Nope.
5: That's 23. Going to
0: go back to 23. Catches it.
5: Oh, at the one.
0: On the one-yard line, he's going to bring it out to the right. He's got a little bit of steam here, and he's going to be tripped up. What a great tackle in there for the Blue Devils. That was
2: number 8, Tate McPeat.
0: Tate McPeat.
2: Freshman. I'll try to get a number on 23. If he's going to return the football, I'll stick my head in here at the half. But, yeah, he's not on my roster either.
0: He's a big kid, too.
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0: 5:37 left to play in the half. 21-7 is your score here. Homecoming 2026. By no stretch of the imagination, does anybody in this booth think that this game's not going to see more points on the board? Good to see Gavin Gregory back out there. He's going to be matched up on Fitz on the near side. They're going to hand it off, and Nolan not going to get anything on this one. That'll bring up second and 10. Clock moving under 5.5 to play in the quarter.
2: And you'll see Station Camp. Again, that wasn't too successful to play. Now, they're always no huddle, but they won't go quite as fast unless they hit you with something big.
0: They'll put Moore in the slot on the near side along with Fitz all the way over on the sideline. Ginther over on the right. Ball's going to be spotted on the right hash. Second and 9. They're going to say he got a yard. It'll be under 5 minutes once they snap it. They're going to go into a pistol formation. Lebanon 3 down lineman. Looking to pass the ball. He's popped out of there. He's got to look. Readjusting. Steps up into the pocket. Still looking down the field. Trying to make something with his legs. And eventually out of bounds. And might have lost a yard on that one. Maybe back to the line of scrimmage, but that's going to bring up third and long, and now the Blue Devils, if they can get another stop here, they're going to have a good amount of time and one timeout to work with to try to tack on some more points.
5: Yeah, they're marking him at the 17. Yeah, that's minus 2 yards.
2: That's the second sack of the night for the Blue Devils down here on the drive before, hitting for a 1-yard loss. That's a 2-yard loss.
0: I look for them to go to Fitz on the near side, just try to get it to your playmaker. Boy, that's good on good with Fitz and Gregory. Looking down on the right sideline, oh, he overthrew him. He was there. Great effort. I got to give a lot of credit there. Great effort by Eric Ginther. He laid out full extension for that, but just too far out, and now a four and out for the Bison. They're going to have to punt it, and Lebanon's going to have great field position, probably around the 40 or so.
2: Well, you know, I know Station Camp would have liked to line up and run the football there. Lebanon took that away and forced the two throws. You're going to stick a tired defense that's just come off an 82-yard drive right back on the field there, 92, with about 4 minutes to go by the time we receive this punt.
0: Amari Manier standing on that Blue Devil logo right at midfield. Gavin Hastings standing on his own 2-yard line, set to punt. They send him. He gets it away. Good kick, and he's going to receive it. Oh, he touched it.
5: He did.
0: And it's going to be recovered by the Bison.
5: Oh.
0: And they're going to say that is Station Camp ball. And he got Amari got caught in between. Do I let it bounce? Do I catch it? And he did what you never want to do. He was indecisive. It just nipped him on the way down. And that's going to get the ball out past midfield into Blue Devil territory. And now a very potent offense is going to have a little bit more momentum and a second chance with 4:07 to play and three timeouts.
2: Well, that's an uncharacteristic mistake for him. He's not going to come to this sideline as the coaches are not happy. I said it before, we're in a fair catch situation. He thought he had a little room, but he had three guys bearing down on him. I know exactly what he did. He dropped his eyes to the gunners and took his eyes off the football. And that's going to set Station Camp in here in a good situation when we would have had a chance to put a nail in the coffin.
5: Yeah, and we had the ball coming out of the staff, too.
0: Two receivers on the near side, two over to the right. Ball spotted on the 49 in Lebanon territory, and that's going to be a whistle. And we'll see. I don't see any flags out. Timeout called by Station Camp, their first of the half.
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0: Stick with us here at halftime, guys. Joe Gardner was able to sit down with Jalen Apston on Wednesday. If you haven't already seen that conversation, we're going to play a little bit of it for you here at half. We'll talk more in depth about it, but that was a lot of fun, I know, for you, Joe. It was a lot of fun just for me to be standing on the field. You know, that was before I was in the booth with you guys, so great to get to talk to him in person, and we're going to have a little bit of that for you at halftime. But the full conversation is already posted on the WANT Facebook page here on Homecoming. We just want to highlight some of the recent guys that have come through this program that have meant an awful lot.
2: Well, I'm very close to he and his family. He was my quarterback at Walter J. for 7th and 8th grade year. First time he played football, 7th grader. My son was his center. So a lot of connections with that kid, and was glad to talk to him, and he's doing well.
0: Great kid. 1st and 10, big moment here for this Station Camp offense. They're going to hand it off maybe a yard or two as they get it. Was it Nolan on the carry?
2: I'll get that for you as he's getting off the pile. Yes.
0: So Nolan on the carry, maybe a couple on that one. So, again, they'll be a little bit slower, but a no-huddle offense, and they're not sending any receivers. I think they just want to pound this one right now in Lebanon territory. They're going to hand it off to Nolan again. He's going to keep it. Overbay has it. He's going to run it himself. He cuts back in the middle, and he falls forward. He gets maybe 5 out of it. I don't know if that was the design. Now away from the ball over here, Gavin Gregory getting tangled up with the receiver. No flag on the play. But it will bring up a 3rd and short. Be under 3 minutes by the time they snap it. Maybe not with the way this offense rolls. Again, no receivers out wide. And they're going to go under center here. Don't see this often. Overbay goes under center. They're going to hand it off again. They're going to have a 1st down as they get it again to Nolan.
2: Now, that's what you call the old smokestack eye. They have 3 backs standing directly behind the quarterback, and they're just handing it going downhill. I think that's what they wanted to do coming out of the end zone last drive. They're trying to do it here.
0: Who was it that did that last year almost the entire 2nd half against us? It was here at home. They'll do it again. They're going to hand it off again to Nolan. This time, nothing. And right there to greet him on defense was Deontay Wilson.
5: He lost a couple.
0: And Deontay Wilson, the captain of this defense, the play caller there at outside linebacker. They call it the devil position, and he is one of the most important players on the field defensively for the Blue Devils. He makes a big one there. They'll spot the ball now on the 39-yard line on second and 10. I think another timeout taken.
5: Lebner's got a player
0: down. Looks like another cramp maybe as that Jarrell.
2: That
0: Jarrell
2: is
0: Jarrell Simpkins.
2: Yes. It is a cramp.
0: So they'll work that out. For my count, I think that's already the fourth in this game, and not going to lie, I might be cramping up myself.
2: Shopstring Creamery, located at 2816. 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And again, plenty of ice cream out there as we're still in the midst of summer here in the third week of September. We also would like to thank LHS graduate Kenny Salas and the Salas Realty Group, located at 120 Public Square. 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
0: It is not a prerequisite to be a former Blue Devil to support the Blue Devils, but I will say that there are a ton of former Blue Devils that are supporting not just this football team, but also this entire athletic department. Kenny Salas being one of them. We talk about Kenny an awful lot, but he has got his fingerprints all over this city and has a big thing to do with the growth of this city as well, as Simpkins is able to come off under his own power as that cramp is worked out, so he'll be okay. He'll sit out at least one play here. Brings up second and 12, 2:25 to go in the second quarter. Lebanon leading 21-7. Ball spotted right there on the 39-yard line in Lebanon territory after a muffed punt return. Mari Manier gave the ball back to the Bison at midfield. Two receivers to the left, one to the right. First time they've gone into a receiver formation. They go out of that smokestack eye, looking to pass the ball down the right field. They're going to go right up the middle, and that's caught. That is a beautiful catch. And now, where's the penalty on that? They get the touchdown. That's Eric Ginther, and Ginther wrestling around with with Gavin Gregory as Gavin was laying on the ground.
2: That was actually Mark Xavier Anglin in coverage on that far side. And if they're going to give us the penalty for signaling, he got in our defender's face and they give our crowd the hush sign, but they're going to give him the touchdown.
5: He's
2: kicking an extra point. He's not going to kick a field goal from the one. So, again, number 99, Gavin Hastings, on to attempt Overbay to put it down. Snaps there. Holds there. Kick is there. So that fumbled punt turned out to be costly as Station Camp tacks on 7, but still trail our Blue Devils 21-14. 2:06 to go in the half. We'll be back after this short commercial break.
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0: Okay. 2:06 remaining here in quarter number two, 21-14. Now your score after a muffed punt by the Blue Devils, turning the ball over. The first turnover of the game for the Blue Devils, and Station Camp capitalizes.
5: Yeah, that was six plays, 49 yards after the turnover. Overby with a 39-yard TD pass to Ginther. Hastings' PAT was good. 2:06 before the half. It is now your Lebanon Blue Devils 21, Station Camp 14.
0: Lebanon with a timeout, so a little bit of time to work with here. We'll see what the play calling will be if Lebanon decides to be aggressive or if they're going to be conservative and hand it off and try to get into the locker room with the lead. That'll go through the back of the end zone, so it'll go out to the 20-yard line.
2: He better be glad, because if he would have kicked that short to Gregory again, he would have had a long walk home tonight, because I don't know if they'd have left the punter on the bus.
0: Gallatin's a long way away.
2: Yeah.
0: Might get there quicker without the traffic, though, to be honest with you.
2: That bridge you've got to negotiate going across over there.
0: So here we go. Nate Dye will trot back out there with this Blue Devil offense. 2:06 to play in the half, 21-14. Blue Devils with the ball and the lead. Lebanon driving towards South Hartman Drive in a packed stadium tonight here at Danny Watkins Stadium. Trips to the right, nobody on the near side. Ball right in the middle of the field in a pistol formation. Gianna Zita on the right hip. They're going to do a quick pass, and it's going to get out to Amari Manier. He breaks some tackles, and he keeps his feet moving. He's down the right sideline. He might be gone. Nobody is within 10 yards of him on the first play. He makes up for the muff putt, and Amari Manier gets into the end zone.
2: Well, we forgive him. Yeah, feast or famine on that, you know. We'd love to have that punt back, but we'll take it there. As they just threw a little wide receiver screen. He broke the first two tackles, and, again, he gets out and open like so many of our kids. It's a hard time to run him down. I wanted to score there, John, but maybe not so quickly. As we're still going to leave a minute and 54 to go for the Bison. Shaw on the hold. Jimenez on to attempt for this Tim Leaper Roofing touchdown. Snap, hold, kick. Boy, his leg's going to be tired tonight. 5 minutes, like I said, minute 54 to go on the half. Your Blue Devils, 28. The Bison, 14.
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2: back.
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12: 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That's Bates Ford, the dealer that will trade for anything that don't eat.
0: And with 1:54 left to go, just like that, Lebanon back on top by two scores. Donald Gann with a very quick scoring summary.
1: One play, 80 yards. Guy with a pass to Manier. Manier did all the work going down the field. Jimenez with the PAT's good. 1:54 now remaining before halftime. It is your Lebanon Blue Devils 28. Stacey Kemp, 14.
2: Donald, can we get Dye's stats here in the first half? I know that's pretty important here against his old team.
1: He's 6 for 7, and 80, 90, 110, close to 150.
0: Oh, that's it?
2: That's a pretty good half.
0: That's a pretty good half. 28-14, and that is going to be the second-best first-half scoring output for the Blue Devils this season. Again, just in week number 5 right now, the Blue Devils came in to the ball game averaging 231 yards per game, 135 on the ground, and just 96 in the air for the game. So already over that mark here in the first half.
1: You think he might be a little pumped up about who we're playing?
0: And how about Amari Manier? You know that they wanted to get the ball to him. I guarantee you that was a concerted effort to get it to Amari on that first play and see if he can make up for the muffed punt. So they'll kick off again, and the mystery number 23 set to receive. They're going to go in his direction, but I don't think he's going to have a return here, as that'll go through the back of the end zone, and they'll bring it out to the 20. But as Joe said, still a minute 54 left to go in the first half. Two timeouts for Station Camp. They got to go 80 yards if they want to try to get it in the end zone here.
2: Caleb Kumar, soccer player, he's all of maybe 130, 140 pounds.
0: Soaking wet.
2: And I believe it's all in his leg. He has got a lot of pop that comes off that leg. For years, we just did not have that touchback. And, you know, he and Shaw both have done a great job on kickoffs of deep kicks, and we're covering them better now. If you remember those first couple of games, we had a lot of returns. But it is a weapon when you cause a high school team to start from their 20 more often than not, because it's hard to put together a long drive.
0: They send two receivers on either side. Lebanon with three down linemen. First and 10. Overbay takes the snap. Rolls out. He's going to go over to the left sideline. That is a nice catch by Nolan again. And, boy, Nolan laid a hit there on some account. I'm not sure who it was that came over for the tackle. Able to get him out of bounds. But
2: it was legs. And
0: then you know it's a hit.
2: That's the only thing. Legs is so tall, he's hard to get down. And that time, he kind of had the blow delivered unto him.
0: Just a 2-yard gain, though. They'll quickly get back on the ball. Pushed out of the pocket. There's a flag on the field. They're going to throw it out, and that's going to be caught, but I think out of bounds. And we'll see what the flag is. This, I feel like this is going to be against Station Camp where the flag was thrown. Maybe a holding?
2: I think so. And, you know, let's still give credit to Station Camp. This game may be a little worse, but they've had some great catches as their receivers. Some diving catches, the touchdown a minute ago. Yeah. And again, that one did not count, but they do a good job of going to getting the football.
0: Second, that'll be, I believe, going to be third, and
2: he'll do them half the distance. Should go to the 10. And so that should bring up first and 20, or second and 20.
0: Second and 20. So now Lebanon looking at with 1:18 to go, you think that's going to change a lot for Station Camp. At this point, they just don't want to give the ball back to Lebanon with any time on the clock, trailing 28-14. Two receivers either side looking to go quickly. They're going to roll over to the left. Overbay looking down the field, flushed out of the pocket. Jay Bird all over him, and he has to throw it away. Great job coming back to the ball as Cade Moore, who was downfield, came back to the ball, so there was at least some sort of gain on the pass. The clock keeps moving. And a lot of receivers
2: 18.
0: Unable to do that.
2: Sorry, John. We'll put him at the 18. The tent was blocking my yard line view there, but Lebanon not electing to use the timeout as we're at 56 and counting. They have one left. Station Camp has two.
0: They're going to send Fitz here on the near side. They got a bunch formation over on the right. Ball spotted on the left hash. Looking down the field, steps up in the pocket, avoids the sack. All kinds of time, eventually brought down and throws it to nobody. Jay Bird was coming up. Was that Jay Bird on the?
2: It was.
0: Yep, he was coming up, and he even gets up and pats Overbay on the back of the helmet saying, boy, I almost had you. Good job getting rid of it.
2: Well, that's Warrior, respecting Warrior, yeah, right there. And they know Overbay's got a lot on his shoulders tonight as they're short-handed on offense. And from what I understand, he's a little beat up from last week. They played an undefeated Springfield team, as you can imagine. But a good Springfield offense put 28 points on them. We've got 28 points in the half.
0: We're going to punt it here, and Amari Benier standing in the same exact spot he was a moment ago. With just 26 seconds left, Lebanon will receive the kickoff in the second half. So Lebanon in a really good spot right here. I would imagine Amari's probably going to let this one just go.
2: Yeah, and we've come after everyone, and it doesn't look any different. Even if we rough him, it's really not going to hurt us here.
0: So Lebanon looking to send the house. Everybody's standing up, nobody down. They're going to send it. He gets it away. Amari set to receive it. He will catch it at his own 40. He takes it over to the right sideline, cuts it back up, and he's brought down. That's a big-time hit there. And surprise, that's not a penalty either. It is. There is the penalty. That was 29 on the hit for the Bison. That is T.K. Cartwright. And he had a nice tackle, no doubt about it, but then a little extracurricular afterwards. But that might put Lebanon in a spot where they might take a shot right here.
2: Going to bring them 15 yards. It's going to set them up pretty good, and we may finally get us a field goal situation. We throw a couple of little passes here and get it maybe within under 30 yards. We still have a timeout remaining. I wouldn't be surprised to see us trot out Mr. Jimenez, but Chuck may try to score on seven. I think it's interesting with his penalty. I don't think without the penalty, I think we just take a knee. But here it's going to put us well into their territory.
0: 17 seconds left. Lebanon does have a timeout. They're walking the penalty off now all the way down to the 37-yard line. So, yeah, you work the sideline a little bit and maybe get 15, 20 yards and then trot Jimenez out there with that timeout.
2: It's a 44-yarder from there. I think if they pick up 15, that's 29 yards. Look for us to try to – and it's just a good game situation time, a good time to bring him out and do that because it may arise again as we go forward.
0: Trips to the left, ball on the right side, right hash. Gavin Gregory on the near side. Nate Dye will go out there, and the officials in no particular hurry there. They're going to stay in that pistol formation. Gianna Zeta in the backfield. He'll move over to the right hip of Dye. He'll snap the ball on the clock. We'll stop there. Now they're going to send. Going to flush over to the left side, looking downfield. Got to get out of it. He's going to be sacked. And that's going to be on the sack. A nice play by number four. That is Nick Freeman on the sack, and that'll probably do it right there. I think now you'll just see Lebanon take the knee and go into the locker room with the lead and receiving the ball to start the second half.
2: And I think Coach Gentry would have liked to see Nate throw the ball away there. Obviously, what we were looking for was not there, and it's first down. Throw it out of bounds over there. You don't have to use your timeout, and you don't take that unnecessary hit. as he's still healing up from a couple of dinks that he's had over the past couple of weeks.
0: You know, that might be something where he's playing another team. Maybe he does do that. But we've talked about that. He was at station camp last year, so he's looking to make big plays most likely. And I think maybe if he's playing a different team, maybe that's a different outcome.

0: They're going to have just basically one down lineman on this one. And they are going to throw it. Dye's looking. He's going to go over to the right. He's got Gregory. He catches it on the sideline with 2 seconds to go. So maybe right back into the situation. Do we think about a field goal here? And I think maybe we are.
1: We're going to give him a shot. It's going to get it down to the 30-yard line. That is a 47-yard attempt from the right hash. Again, I like to see it. We see him make these all the time in pregame. Coach Gentry and Eli said, I've just got to do it when the other team's out there. So a good opportunity for the senior here, and no harm. But we've got to cover it if it falls short and they catch it. Shaw on the hold. Jimenez on the attempt. The kick is up. The kick is long, but it is going to be wide to the left. May have had the distance, but I commend Coach Gentry for that. John, I'll let you take us to the half.
0: So 28-14 is your score at the half. And as you said, Jimenez looked like he had the leg, maybe a tad short and a tad to the left, 5 yards closer. And I think that's that he's probably got that one. But what a great job there by the Blue Devils to give him that chance, catching that ball on the sideline to Gavin Gregory. Gregory having the presence of mind to make sure he got out of bounds there to stop the clock and to set that opportunity up. But here at the half, 28-14. Joe, you think about this potent offense in station camp. I think the Lebanon defense has been great so far in this ball game, but as you say, there's always adjustments that are going to be made at halftime. We'll get your opinion more on that in a little bit, but your initial thoughts here on the first half.
1: Again, I think you have to be pleased. We've played a pretty potent offense pretty well, had the turnover on the fumble punt and give them the short field, and they completed a long pass there. But otherwise, I thought we have played pretty well with them. Offensively, we're right where I thought we'd be. We should be able to put more points on this board, and I think both teams will going in the second half.
0: We're going to send it back to Studio B here in just a moment, but we do want to thank our 2026 radio sponsors, Bates Ford, Burdine Supply, City of Lebanon Mayor Rick Bell, Fakes and Hooker, Kay 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We'll take a short break, and we'll come back. 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
8: And a lot of games are at the half now. In 6A Region 4, it's Cookeville 27, Wilson Central nothing. And also in the second quarter, about halfway through the second quarter, it's Greenhill and Gallatin tied at 14 in Gallatin. The other 6A 4 game, Jefferson County and Mount Juliet High School is delayed up in East Tennessee They're just about to take the field, and they're going to have 10-minute quarters instead.

0: to the 12 with a 10-minute halftime, just to get everybody home as quick as possible tonight. In 3A Region 4 at the half, Watertown, 13 on homecoming, is shutting out White House Heritage, 13-0 at the half over in Watertown. In Division 2, Single A, Friendship Christian didn't have to take the field tonight. Clarksville Academy had a shortage of players, and so the Cougars forfeited to the Commanders. At the half, on senior night at Suey Field, Mount Juliet Christian trails Nashville Christian, as to be expected, 48-0. The Eagles lead the Saints at the half. Homecoming at Charlie Daniels Park in Mount Juliet, Tennessee, in eight-man football, it's the Tennessee Heat, 41, the Chattanooga Patriots, 6. And then coming up tomorrow, your Cumberland Phoenix will be at home at Noakes-Lassiter Field, taking on the Pikeville Bears. 6 p.m. kickoff, 5:30 p.m. pregame here on WANT and WCOR, 98.9, 1490. And then on Sunday, noon kickoff at Nissan Stadium, the Titans hosting the Philadelphia Eagles with Titans Countdown starting at 11 a.m. right here on WANT FM 98.9. WCOR AM 1490. 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All right, we'll get it back to LHS in just a little bit. Stay tuned.
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5: 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Thank you to the Lebanon Police Department and Lebanon Fire Department for ensuring our community safety throughout every game. The Lebanon City Council and I work hard to give our first responders the support they need to protect and serve our neighborhoods. As a proud Lebanon High School graduate, I truly believe once a Blue Devil, always a Blue Devil.
6: Show. It's homecoming 2026. Your Blue Devils lead 28-14 right now over the Bison Station Camp. They will be receiving the second half opening kick. Donald Gann, Joe Garner, I'm John Boyce. Glad to have you along, guys. As part of the festivities this week, Joe sat down with former Lebanon quarterback and current Cumberland player Jalen Apston to chat about his time here at Lebanon. We're going to play just a few minutes of that conversation right now, and then when we come back, we'll tell you where you can catch that full conversation. So right now, we just got a couple of clips for you that we want you to hear. This is Joe Gardner, head coach Chuck Gentry, and former quarterback Jalen Apston.
7: Let's just start it like this. Maybe do you remember a little bit about that night coming in as a true freshman? The situation, the story goes, we're at Rossview, season's 2019. It's the last game of the season. I believe we were 5-4 at that point. We had to win the ball game. It may even been because Rossview at that time were in our region, yes, which was strange. And I believe the winner of that game went on as the 4 seed out of that. Kind of the story goes, we were real close at halftime and needed a spark, and you kind of came in and gave that to us. Kind of tell us a little bit about what you remember that night.
8: I remember it being a long conversion. I think it might have been like 3rd and 15 or so, and we had a little play with a jet motion play action, and then I ended up throwing a wheel route to Levi Sampson and converting it. And that just kind of gave us a spark. Big conversion, converted it, and it was really huge.
7: Coach Gentry, kind of how's that kind of play out? I know, I think he said maybe Coach Clemens' son was kind of played a little in the first half some, and Jalen had played a little, you said, during that year, but at that point in time, you thought at the halftime, let's bring him out and give us a spark, and kind of how do you remember that playing out?
9: Well, it started right over here in this end zone. The very first day I saw him actually throw a football live, and I videoed it and sent it to my mentor, Jimmy Maynard, and he said, you got one that can spin it. Remember looking at him in 22 and saying, your feet are the difference on this football field.
7: Mm-hmm.
9: And then over time, he pulls it and runs one in right there against Riverdale. And again, good memories. But those young men had talent, but they also had what you look for. When you say brotherhood, family, they were willing to fight for each other, willing to challenge each other. Brandon Martin is one of the best leaders we've had at looking at his buddy, who may not wanted to, and said, no, you're going to do this because I said so.
7: Yeah.
9: And we've made a commitment to each other. And we didn't have to police it as much as they did it. And that made it. And it wasn't all rainbows and buttercups for sure.
7: Right.
9: But in the end, they had each other. And with the talent and the right pieces, we were able to, something special for Lebanon High School for sure.
10: Once again, that was earlier this week on Wednesday. Joe Gardner sitting down with Jalen Apston and head coach Chuck Gentry. You can see that entire interview. It's about 12 minutes long. It's up already on WANT FM 98.9 Facebook page. Joe, I know that was a really special moment for you to be able to sit down with that young man and reminisce a little bit.
11: Well, something you're not going to hear on that interview, and he won't mind me bringing it up now. But if you could tell the emotion coming out of Coach Gentry, It's always said that coaches care about the kids, but I'll put him up against anybody. And as a coach, that's all you want is to see your former players go on to succeed, and just a little bit this young man's overcome. During every bit of his career there that we talked about, his junior and senior season, he lost his mother. It was right during the COVID era, and he fought through that, ended up taking a scholarship to Murray State as a quarterback. They had a coaching change up there after about a year, and as that goes, you know, they kind of have their own team they bring in. So he came back to Cumberland University and played quarterback here for a year or two and just didn't crack the starting lineup. And then they stuck him in tailback this year because of how of a great kid he is and a great athlete he is. But he is majoring to be physical education. He is going to come back one day and be a fine young coach for some of these kids. And I could tell that Coach Gentry was just beaming with pride to have a kid that's overcome so much and is still going to school and is still playing football, and he feels that way about all his kids.
10: And for me, observing you guys do that, it was so much fun when he walked out onto the field. You could tell he felt like he was home. You know, he was beaming with pride, and you know, I talked to him a couple of times. I didn't tell the young man what to wear, but I had noticed he came out with that Lebanon shirt on. He didn't come out with his Cumberland gear. And we love Cumberland, of course. We carry him here, and it's our hometown college. But for him to come out wearing that Lebanon gear, I thought meant a lot. So, again, guys, go watch that. I really encourage you to go watch that entire conversation at WANTFM 98.9 Facebook page. Wait till after our game's over. It's not going anywhere. You can tune into that. But a great job there. Joe doing a great job with that interview. And Chuck, as you said, you can hear that emotion. We're going to send it back for a one-minute break. When we come back, Donald Gann will have your halftime stats. Here at Homecoming 2026, 28-14, Blue Devils with the lead right now at half over the Station Camp Bison.
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10: 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Lebanon leading 28-14. Glad to have you along, guys, wherever you are, however you are tuned in. Donald Gann, Joe Gardner, John Boyce with you on a very warm Friday night. Here is Donald Gann with your entire first half scoring summary.
15: Guys, before I dig into this, I'm just going to tell you right now, if you'd have told me these could have been our stats at half before this game started, I'd have said, let me write it down because I'll take it. Station Camp, rushing the ball, 13 carries, 34 yards, 2.6 yards a carry. Lebanon, 14 carries, 105 yards, 7.5 yards a carry. Passing tonight, Station Camp, 8 of 15, 96 yards, one touchdown, no interceptions. Lebanon, Nate Dye, 7 of 8 passing, 158 yards, one touchdown, no interceptions. Guys, total yards for the half, Station Camp 130, Lebanon 263. First downs, Station Camp 5, Lebanon 7. Turnovers, Station Camp 2, Lebanon 1. Leading rusher for Station Camp, Overby, 5 carries, 22 yards. Leading rusher for Lebanon, Azita, 11 carries, 95 yards, 2 touchdowns. Guys, this game ain't over. They're potent. They can score. They've got weapons. But I think I said this on air. I know I said it before we went on air. Either it's going to be a scoring match or somebody's defense is going to show up. And by golly, Lebanon's defense has showed up.
10: And after their first drive, you're thinking, oh, boy, man, this offense is as good as I remember. It's as good as advertised. Lebanon comes back and evens it back up and took a little bit of control there. And, boy, the Amari Manier been able to come right back at it the way he did after creating that turnover, I think was absolutely huge. We have the homecoming court going on right now on the field. While that's going on, we want to be able to recognize those young people. We'll try to do that here in just a moment. But, Joe, we want to take a moment as well. Last night, as part of the festivities, the 2026 Sports Hall of Fame inductees, 4 were brought in. Gail Hassel, basketball, volleyball, and track, class of 1980. The late Paul Lannis, football, class of 1957. Mark Engel, teacher and coach, and the late Ronnie Windham, baseball, basketball, and football, class of 1967. 4 more individuals into the 2026 LHS Sports Hall of Fame induction. They don't do the Hall of Fame induction every single year. It kind of comes up as you feel like players, people need to be recognized and put into there. And 4 right there that are just phenomenal. I personally don't know a ton about Paul Lannis and Ronnie Windham, but I can tell you Gail Hassel, one of the best basketball players that you've ever seen. And what's interesting, she came in with that when they were making the transition from women's basketball being 6-on-6 to the 5-on-5, more traditional like you see now. And she She helped bring the only gold ball to Lebanon High School with a state championship there in 1979, 42 points in one of those games.
11: Yeah, Mr. Lannis actually played with my dad. He was a year younger than my dad. My dad was class of 56. Lannis was 57. But reading his accolades here, played for the Blue Devils in 54 and 55 and 56 for Coach Jim Babb. And I hear those stories all the time. So may I not just had firsthand account, but then Mark Engel, I know he did great work with our track team up here. You've got a lot of records. We have a board outside our press box that has records from all the individual events. Most of those athletes under there were coached by that guy. Ronnie Windham, that was just a little before me. I've heard a lot of things about him, but a great group right there of four. And like you said, it's special. And I know it may be not until next year, but we're always taking nominations and taking names. So if you're listening and you've got anybody out there, we'd be glad to take a look at them.
10: And it's a special thing. And I think there's probably some young men dressing right now for our Blue Devils that might be in the conversation for that when their time comes. Homecoming court in front of us, recognizing the ninth grade is Brooklyn Robertson and Gio Gomez. 10th grade is Emma Williamson and Jaden Gallardo. And 11th grade, Anna Davis and Tyler Bennett. And your seniors, Jamie's Kelsey and Jackson Cantrill, Ariana McCarver and Amari Howard, and Lily Reed and Gavin Westian. I hope I got their names correct. If I did not, I apologize. They have crowned a king and queen. Joe, any idea what that might be right now?
11: I'm going to stick my head in the PA over here, as they've got the lady that orchestrates the homecoming court here, and we'll try to definitely get a name before we start this second half.
10: We will do that. We're going to step aside, take one more break as the team starts to make their way back out on the field. You're listening to Blue Devil Football on WANT-FM 98.9. Back in 1 minute.
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10: Welcome back out to Danny Watkins Stadium here at Clifton Tribble Field inside the Tommy Bryan Press Box. And we do have a winner, your king and queen for football homecoming 2026, senior Ariana McCarver and Amari Howard. Congratulations to those two young men. I know that's something that they'll always think back on and reminisce. You know, when they come back for homecoming in 10 years, whatever, they'll be talking about that. But a lot of fun there to recognize them. And want to take another moment while we have a second as both teams come back out on the field. We'll have a few more minutes here as they get ready for second half action. The scramble on Monday has become a staple for homecoming week. They moved that, I believe it was Easter weekend there for a while, Good Friday. I think it's been going fantastic. And then with the Hall of Fame induction on Thursday, all of the normal homecoming stuff you get on Friday has really turned homecoming week into a special, special thing. And you can tell by looking out into the stands. I mentioned it earlier in the ball game. Unlike most high schools, the stands here at Lebanon High School go from the 20-yard line to the 20-yard line. They're not quite as deep as a lot of places you might go, but going from the 20 to the 20 can pack a lot of people. It's completely full. There's people all over the sidewalk and leaning on the fence. Just a great atmosphere. And so far, Joe, they've been treated to a really, really good football game with the Blue Devils leading. But that doesn't mean adjustments don't need to be made here at the half. You're in that locker room right now with that team. You're leading 28-14. You've had some mistakes. You've had some missed opportunities. What adjustments are you making here at the half?
11: To be honest, John, you don't have to make a lot. I think we just got to clean up what we're doing. We've kind of given Station Camp a couple of breaks there that maybe changed it. But I think if we play our game, play mistake-free for the most part, offensive and defensively, I think we'll be fine going forward. You have your usual suspects tonight. You have Deontay Wilson making several plays on the defensive side of the ball. Gavin Gregory's returned to kickoff, and – and drawn really two penalties, even though one of them was offset. And then Amari Menear, you know, maybe a little feast or famine for him in that half. But those are names, anytime we're mentioning those three or four guys, you know we're having the kind of night we want to have.
10: We want to take a moment while we do have some more time here to thank our 2026 radio sponsors once again. Bates Ford, Burdine Supply, City of Lebanon Mayor Rick Bell, Fakes and Hooker, Kay Maynard with State Farm Insurance, Kenny Salas with Salas Realty Group, Lebanon Police Chief Mike Justin, Wilson County Sheriff Robert Bryan, Mayhem Mechanical, Shannon Speck Electric, Sports World, Rackley Roofing Company, and Wilson Bank and Trust. Donald, you mentioned it last week. What a pleasure it is to be able to bring you these games, and it's all provided by these local businesses at a local radio station. It sounds redundant. I know we say it a lot, but it is for a reason. It is special. We'd see it as we go around, and I do know that there's a gentleman here for WHIN. He is the first fellow broadcaster that we've seen here this year. It is a privilege to be able to do what we do, and it's because of those businesses.
15: Absolutely, John. You're 100% correct. And, man, the Lebanon community will absolutely support this team. And it's proven. I mean, of course, a winning team makes it easier, makes it better. Everybody loves a winner. But, man, we've been on a pretty good run here lately. But there's years, Joe knows, where there wasn't good at all. But the Lebanon community still loves this school, loves this team. And luckily, there are so many people that graduated from Lebanon High School that have become business owners.
10: Yeah.
15: Or have become successful in their field. And thank the Lord they didn't forget about where they came from.
10: And what it does, so many of these young men, you know, when they're done playing football here at Lebanon High, they're not going to play another down of meaningful football in their life, the vast majority of them. But they'll look back on these memories as you see the homecoming queen down here in front of us being mobbed by all her friends, getting her pictures taken. That's what it's all about, is giving these young people memories and shaping their futures and giving them those core memories and that community feel, and that'll propel them through the rest of life. So, homecoming. 2026, you could pretty much say in the books right now. The festivities are over, and there's still 24 minutes of football to be played as Lebanon will go out on the field now leading 28-14. They will be receiving the opening kickoff of the second half. I'm not going to say if you go down and score here that it puts the game away, because Colton Overbay and this offense can put points on the board in a hurry. But I will say if you can go down and put some points on the board here, it drastically helps your odds, especially with a running back in Gian Azita. I look for them, Joe, to maybe pound the rock a little bit more on this drive and see if they can take 5, 6, 7 minutes off the clock.
11: Well, he was starting to wear down again. Very hot night. They're a little short, more short in numbers than our Lebanon team. So, again, depth comes into play. But, yeah, it's always a good idea to hand it 17 in the second half. And then Nate's had a really good night so far. And defensively, I think we've done a fantastic job of keeping Overbay, you know, held in check for the most part tonight.
10: Gavin Gregory with a kickoff return for a touchdown tonight. He had a punt return for a touchdown against McGavick. It's only week number 5. I do not think they'll kick it towards him, but what do I know? They kicked it right to him. He'll let it go over his head, so they'll take it out to the 20. So I think it is, if you're going to kick it in his direction, you better kick it over his head.
11: I think that's exactly what they were told. Gregory, I think, thought about maybe trying to go up and get it there as he just watched it barely sail of his head, but again, that's a nice kick by their kicker.
10: So Lebanon will trot out there once again, leading 28-14. Nate Dye will go out there. He came into this game with 3 touchdowns, and this team averaging 96 yards through the air already over that in the first half. Gavin Gregory and Amari Menear, stacked receivers on the left side. Ball spotted right in the middle of the field. Nobody over to the right. Going to go into almost a shotgun, but we'll call it a pistol. Looking to go over to Menear. He's got a blocker. He's going to take it up the left sideline. And boy, they knew that was coming. The defense read that one well. Lovett is still able to get positive yards out of it, but a second later, that might have been a pick six.
11: Yeah, they, you know, again, we may be setting something up for later. We've thrown a ton of little short passes. We may not have to pull it out of the bag. But watch for somebody to kind of fake that and then fake off streaking down the field. The Bison may be aware of that as well.
10: Play calling by Lebanon this year has really been good. We saw that in his third quarter last week with Jay Bird catching one right down the middle of the field. See what they have up their sleeve now. Once again, similar formation here. Stacked receivers over to the left. They call it 5-yard gain. Nobody on the right side. They'll snap it to Dye. Dye fakes it. He's going to try to go over to Manier, and it's overthrown. Manier, good effort to try to go up and get it, but he had no shot at that one as it went about a foot above his head.
11: There
10: it
11: was.
10: Up third and five.
11: There it was. There was that play. Little unorthodox there as Gavin just took off, and he kind of turned and pumped that little short little wide receiver screen and then sent him deep. Maybe running it back-to-back right there wasn't such as a big surprise if you came back to it a couple of series from now.
10: Only 13 seconds off the clock here to start the third. Brings up a third and five. Ball right on the 25-yard line. Similar formation. They'll send tight end H-back over to the right in motion. And we're going to get a false start on the Blue Devils. That's going to back it up.
11: In our stance for a very long time again there as we got late in the play clock. But again, that's not what Lebanon wants. You want to come out and put a couple of downs, first downs together, not go three and out here and punt this ball back to the Bison, trailing 28-14.
10: Yeah, it brings you to a third and 10. And as you said, that's the last thing you want is to go four and out here on your first possession in the third quarter. So Station Camp with a big opportunity in front of them here. Two receivers over to the right and Greer and Gregory. Mari on the near side. Ball still right there on that 20-yard line. They snap it, looking downfield. Nate Dye in the pocket. He throws it to Gregory near midfield. No good. And there's a flag. Two flags. So Lebanon's going to be bailed out here by a penalty. And sometimes in that situation, that's kind of what you're almost looking for. Throw it deep, and maybe you get a pass interference call or a catch. And when you got a playmaker like Gavin Gregory, you know he can create some space.
11: Well, another scary thought. Number 23, you got his name at the half. The returner was actually in coverage, and I think you did say he was a freshman. So I know that kid's covering a Division I prospect out there on the edge. Did a pretty good job, just interfered late.
10: Preston Brown was the mystery player. He is a freshman.
11: First down for your Lebanon Blue Devils.
10: They'll spot the ball on the 35-yard line, right in the middle of the field. Two on the near side, one receiver over to the right. Pistol formation, they'll send Amari Manier in motion. Jet sweep, they toss it to him. He's got it over on the left. Cuts it upfield, found a little bit of space. Stiff arm to man, first down over midfield. And he's going down the left sideline. He might be going for a second touchdown. He cuts it back up. Nothing but green grass. Six more points for the Blue Devils. Amari Manier.
15: Joe, was that a pass?
11: That was a pass, as it did leave his hands.
10: Amari Manier showing off the wheels tonight. It is now 34-14, and a costly penalty by the Station Camp Bison on a 4th and 10. Give that one an opportunity, Joe, with the call.
11: Boy, he slowed up and let Azita. There was one man to beat. He slowed up and let Azita get a block way down the field. Azita's excited about that as much as scoring a touchdown. Number 26, Jimenez. On for his attempt. Shaw again gets the low snap up. And Jimenez does a good job. Didn't look like it, but that's exactly what we wanted. 11:21 to go in the third quarter. You Blue Devils 35. The Bison 14. Get you a drink. Come on back in 30 seconds.
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10: One remaining in the third quarter. The Blue Devils now leading 35-14, and Amari Manier lighting up the scoreboard.
15: All right, John. Lebanon takes the opening kickoff. 80 yards, five plays. Dye, a little swing pass to Manier. 65-yard touchdown. Jimenez, PAT, good. 11-21, still remaining in your third quarter. It is now your Lebanon Blue Devils 35 Station count 14.
10: Your third quarter brought to you by the Lebanon Police Department. Chief Mike Justice with the men and women in blue, proud to back the big blue. End over end kick, and it's going to be fielded right at the 10-yard line. It's muffed, but he picks it back up, and he's going to slide down. I believe that was number 5.
11: That was number 15.
10: 15, that is Luca Gilbert, the junior on the return.
11: And good coverage. That time there was not a touchback, but our coverage got down there and stopped him short of the 20 as they're going to take over on about the 17, 18-yard line. Again, really doing good job on their starting field position if you're a Blue Devil defense.
10: Still a very, very dangerous offense. Not out of the woods yet, even with a 35-14 second half lead, because they can score quickly. Two receivers to the right, one on the left. Keep your eyes on Fitz over to the left. They're going to hand it off. And about a 5-6 yard gain. Was that Nolan on the carry?
11: That was Overbay.
10: Overbay kept it. Quarterback keeper on a design play to the right.
11: And you wonder how much pounding and punishment if this game did get out of hand, as they've got a lot of ball to play. And without that guy, it's an uphill battle for them.
10: Yeah, first of three road games for this Bison bunch. They'll hand it off again over to the right, and I think that will be a first down this time as they get 30. That one to number, was it?
11: Yep, that was Bernoulli.
15: Number 30.
11: Tackled by Legs and Jaden Stafford.
10: And with the first down, they'll slow down a little bit still, a no-huddle offense.
15: No, it's third down.
10: Oh, third down. Sorry, I thought they picked it up
15: there.
10: Okay. Sorry. One on the near side, two receivers to the left. Big spot here. They need to convert this or they'll have to punt it. They get it out in the flat and an open field tackle, but that one will be a first down. And that was Ramsey Jackson, I believe, the tight end. It is. So they find the tight end over on the right sideline, and that'll get them a first down. That's a big conversion there for the Bison.
11: Needed that for sure if your station can't.
10: They'll go quickly. 10 minutes to go. Be under 10 by the time they snap it. Overbay's going to roll over to his left. His legs can go. He's get it, trying to get to the corner, gets it up there, and he's pushed out right at the sticks. Maybe a first down, if not just shy.
11: Yeah, just kind of pinned us inside. That time, just a student body left, quarterback sweep. He got behind his two backs and did a good job of getting almost 8 there.
10: Brings up second and short. They will slow it down here a little bit as they spot the ball on the 41-yard line. In station camp territory. Station camp now driving towards South Hartman with their back to the scoreboard here at Danny Watkins Stadium.
11: Not sure what the holdup here.
10: Yeah.
11: Maybe maybe the chain got a little damage there, went on
10: up.
11: The tackle, and they straightened that out. As long as that referee's standing over the football, we're not going
10: to get snapped there. Yeah,
11: going to reset the play clock. Is what he's doing behind us.
10: So second and short here for the Bison. Got three down linemen for the Blue Devils. Two receivers on the right, one on the left. They're going to snap it, keep it. Overbay goes right up the middle, and it's intercepted. Amari Menier comes up with it. It went right through the hands of Caden Moore, and Amari Menier was right there. Amari Menier now 2 touchdowns and an INT to go along with that muff punt. I think we can say it's okay. It's okay.
11: Yeah, I believe so. Again, a good pass by Overbay. Right into a Caden Moore's hands, just reflected off of him. The old tip drill. You practice that in every weekend practice, and Amari doing a good job. He's going to set our Blue Devils up again on our own 47-yard line.
10: Boy, and an opportunity here for the Blue Devils to maybe put this thing away with 9:43 to go in the third, now leading 35-14. The INT there for Amari Menier. That is his first of the season. One receiver on the near side. They'll send a man in motion. They're going to hand it off to Azita. He's going to go right up the middle. He's going to be brought down after about a – he's not going to be brought down eventually. He'll get about 2 or 3 out of it, and then he's the first one to get back up. This is prime Gian Azita territory right now, leading 35-14. Clock moving under 9.5 to go in the third. They give him 2 on the carry. Goes right on the 50-yard line. Just pound and gain, right?
11: That's exactly right. And wearing on this defense in a hot night. We've had the ball quite a bit in this game as Station Camp has turned it over a few times. and you're starting to see the wear and tear on that Bison defense.
10: Elliott Greer on the near side, one receiver up top, ball spotted near the left hash right on the 50-yard line. They're going to snap it, going to hand it off to Azita. He's going to take it over to the left. He's going to push it forward, and he's just dragging bodies with him to the Wilson Bank and Trust first down.
11: Three, four. Sorry, I'm counting the tacklers just laying behind him.
10: Leaving a trail of tacklers behind him.
15: Guys, he's ran the ball 13 times, 106 yards, and two touchdowns.
11: He back-to-back 100-yard weeks, and again, I think he's starting to round into form.
10: Eight touchdowns now on the season. Gives Lebanon a first and 10. Clock moving. It'll be under 8.5 by the time they snap it into Bison territory. Spotted on the left hash at the 41-yard line. One receiver to the left in the freshman. Martez Harris, what a good spot for him to be in a game and learn. He'll send him into motion. Now they're going to hand it to Azita. Azita's going to go over to the left this time. He will be brought down, maybe a loss of a yard on that one. And kudos here to the defender, number 40, who helped him right back up off the ground. That was Dario Beltran. That's tough to do when you got a guy pounding at you and then you help him up off the deck.
11: Yeah, I don't know that I would.
15: They've called a flag for something.
10: Oh, and Lebanon walking the other direction. They're going to call a false start here on the Blue Devils.
15: So that's a no play, right?
11: Play never happened. So.
15: Okay.
10: Does that keep it first down?
11: Should.
15: Yeah,
11: yes.
15: Be first and what? Yeah.
11: First and 15.
15: Yeah.
11: Oh. Decline, oh. So they're going to keep the result of the play and leave it at second and 10.
10: Interesting.
15: After I scribbled it out.
11: Write it again.
10: Right. 7:38, clock is wound. It starts moving. 20 on the play clock. Lebanon can get it down to about 7:15, give or take, before they snap it. Snap it a little bit before that. Two receivers to the right, one to the left. Three down linemen here for Station Camp. Amar Menier goes into motion. They'll fake that. Looking downfield, he's there. Jay Bird once again down the right sideline. He catches it again inside the 10-yard line. He's 2 for 2 on his catches. Jaden Stafford. Two catches on the season.
15: Pretty good little receiver, guys.
10: And he's going to have around 70 yards total on two catches. First and 10 for the Blue Devils on a Wilson Bank and Trust first down.
15: Are we at the, Joe, where are we at, on the 10 or 9?
10: Looks right on the 10, it looks like. 10.
11: Yeah, nose of the ball there. Fake the jet to Amari. Flake the little flanker to Gion and hit Stafford down the middle.
10: It's in the Zaxby's red zone here for the Blue Devils, trying to punch this one in and really take a hold of this. Gion Azita's going to get it to the corner and into the end zone. Gion Azita, 6 more on the board for the Blue Devils. And Lebanon has taken over this game with 6:36 to go in the third quarter, now leading 41-14 with a PAT on the way.
11: And that's a Tim Leeper roofing touchdown. Blue Devil football appreciates the support of Tim Leeper Roofing, serving residential and commercial customers for many years. Eli Jimenez on to try to tack on the 42nd point for our offense. Shaw will handle your spot. Snap, spot, kick. It's good. He's been on the money tonight. 7 for 7, 6 for 6. Sorry. 6:36 to go in the third quarter. Your Blue Devils first 42, the Bison 14. More football after this 30-second break.
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10: 6:36 remaining in the third quarter. Your Blue Devils taking control of the game over Station Camp 42-14.
15: Yeah, guys, 5 plays, 52 yards. Azita went in from a 10-yard TD run. Jimenez again with a PAT's good. 6:36 still remaining in your third quarter. It is your Lebanon Blue Devils 42, Station Camp 14.
10: So Blue Devils set to kick off once again, and I believe it is Preston Brown.
15: Golly.
10: And it's just going to go into the end zone.
15: That's a weapon, Joe.
10: It truly is. And coming up a little hobbled on the play there is Jaden Harris, the sophomore. I think he's going to be all right. He's going to come off the field under his own power, but might have tweaked an ankle or something there.
11: Yeah, something rolled on him. He's running in the open field there and just pulled up. So
10: Jacob Woodard talking to him right now, pulling on his jersey a little bit, saying, talk to me.
11: I'd like to see if Overbay returns to the game here as it's starting to get out of hand. He's a tough kid, but I just don't know if I would keep putting him under the punishment as they're kind of playing with one arm behind their back with some of their injuries tonight.
10: You kind of think maybe one more series if they...
11: That's what I think. You know, get to the fourth quarter. If you don't feel like it, let's go.
10: If you can't put points on the board here, get him out of there. They're going to hand it off. No, he's going to keep it. He's going to roll over to the left, drop it off to the tight end. He's going to muscle his way down. He's going to be short of a first down. That was Ramsey Jackson. A gain of about 5 or 6. Clock will keep on moving. Either team has taken a timeout here in the second half.
11: A lot of the crowd still staying here on a heart mugging night. Station camp brought a pretty good bunch. And proud of these Lebanon folks here, fans, for showing up tonight.
10: Whoever's selling water made a killing tonight. Oh, a pass. That's they were trying to go to Fitz right up the middle of the field, and he overthrew him that time, and that might have been their shot right there, you know, trying to get some shots down the field, make something happen. If he catches that, he might be gone. Yes, he is about as fast and athletic as it gets.
11: Yeah, Gregory there in coverage. I think Gregory knew pretty soon it was overthrown. It's going to bring up a 3rd and 5.
10: 2 receivers to the right, nobody to the left. Big spot here as Overbay will keep it himself after faking the handoff. Get it. And that's going to be brought down. And depending on where they spot the ball, could be a first down. It's going to be close.
11: And they've got him marked about a yard or two short on that far sideline. Looks like they're going to bring the punt team in. And even going forward here in this late in the game, that deep in your own territory, I think Station Camp's going to punt it away.
10: And it will be interesting to see what they'll do next time out on offense, no matter what the Blue Devils do here on offense, and you might start seeing some subs on both sides. Armonier hasn't made his way back yet. They might just be letting them punt this one away. This Amari is only about 10 yards behind the line of scrimmage, and that's exactly what they're going to do. They're just going to let them punt it away. It'll hit the ground right on the 35. We'll take a nice Station Camp roll. It's going to get down inside the 20, and I will stay in bounds, it looks like. Just inside the 20, so a nice punt, no return, and Lebanon will take over with 4:47 left to play in the third quarter, now leading 42-14.
11: I'm sure he probably told Amari, I'm going to put you back there, just fair catch it. You know, we don't need to do any more damage or take any more chances. And then he thought who he was talking to, and he probably said, no, just don't even go back. Just stay up there, and I think that's how we played that.
10: The competitive drive of Amari.
11: Always.
15: It's going to help their punter stats. That was a 62-yard punt, but it rolled about 25 yards.
10: So Nate Dye will go back out there. We'll try to get some of these other subs in there into the ball game. Kenneth Guay back in there. He's on the left side. He'll move in a little bit.
11: Caden Smith on the far side.
10: And in at running back, I believe, is that Matthew Clark?
11: It is.
10: Yep, Clark in at running back. They're going to a pistol formation with Clark in the backfield, 1st and 10 from their own 20. They'll snap the ball and hand it to Clark. He's going to go right up the middle, and he's going to gain a couple on it. Or maybe not.
11: I think Mr. Zito's night is done. I imagine we find him over here on the sideline. He's probably already starting to disconnect his shoulder pads and loosen that helmet a little bit. But another good night for our senior tailback. Kind of set the tone early in this ball game. And I think if you ask Coach Gentry, he's more than pleased to get him out with 4 minutes to go in the third as we still have a lot of season left.
10: And remember, Lebanon trailed 7-0 in this ball game, so they've gone on a 42-7 run since that moment. 2 receivers to the left. Clark in the backfield looking at a 2nd and 8. Nate Dye still in there at quarterback. They'll hand it off to Clark again. He'll take it over to the left, trying to power his way through. He'll push it forward, and he will get a pickup of about 3 on that one. And what What a opportunity here for sophomore Matthew Clark, not just in this ball game, but to be able to play behind an All-State running back like Gian Azita.
11: And, you know, he had to play early when Gian was banged up, so now you put him in there, you don't feel as nervous giving it to a young kid as he's been in the fire, and we're going to need him going forward. I mean, there'll be times this season, tougher competition, that we'll have to get him out of there and get Matthew Clark in there. And he's done a good job this year.
10: Brings up third and eight. Be under close to 3 minutes by the time the Blue Devils snap the ball. One receiver to the right. We're going to get another false start here by the Blue Devils. And penalties have still been an issue for Lebanon here this evening. No doubt about that. There's always something they call legal procedure, actually. No doubt about that. So still plenty for head coach Chuck Gentry and his staff to address and work on.
15: Guys, if we don't see Azita again tonight, 15 carries, 116 yards, 3 touchdowns.
10: Pretty good night. Up to 9 touchdowns on the season. Going out to the right now, once again, Caden Smith on the far side on the right. 3rd and 11 for the Blue Devils.
11: Gotta hurry.
10: Going into the slot is Easton Henson. They're going to snap the ball. They're going to hand it off to Clark. He'll take it to the left. He's going to get through, and he might have a first down. He does. A first down, and then
15: he tripped himself.
10: And then he tripped over his own feet as he got excited as he saw nothing but green grass in front of him at about the 40. But don't worry about that, young man. On a 3rd and long, you pick up a Wilson Bank and Trust first down, and the Blue Devils will hold the ball, and they'll continue to run it and run some more clock.
11: Broke a tackle at the line of scrimmage, another at the second level, and the 40-yard line got him. Reached up and tapped him, and again, I think exactly what you saw. I imagine that kid's eyes. He thought, I'm fixing to have my own big moment here. And next thing you know, you're laying on the ground. How did that happen?
10: Well, you know, that's
15: he
10: what,
15: had it too.
10: That's what they get for putting, you know, 2 lines of chalk out there. That's, you're supposed to put one.
11: Little thick, John. Yeah. It's a little thick.
10: Will be a first and down, a Wilson Bank and Trust first down. Clock starts moving. Close to 2 minutes to go in the third. They're going to hand it to Clark again. He'll take it over to the left and switches it back up the middle. He'll be brought down. Maybe half a yard on that one.
11: 2:06 still to go in the third quarter. Lebanon leading 42-14. Just trying to run some clock here with the football. I think we've seen enough offensively as a young freshman Harris comes in again at his receiver. Guay will go out.
10: Lebanon with 2 takeaways in this game. That gets them to a +2 on the season, which early in the year, that was a bit of a bugaboo for them.
11: Yes.
10: And so glad to be in the positives in that turnover-takeaway ratio. One receiver to the right, one on the near side. They're going to send once again in motion Martez Harris. He's going to get it on a sweep. He's going to take it over to the right, all the way over to the sideline. Ran about 53 yards to gain 2. Brings up 3rd and long.
11: This kid, they say, is maybe the fastest kid on the team, which is scary when you talk about Gavin Gregory and Amari. He is a true freshman. He runs for, I know I'll mess this up, but a type of AAU type of organization track that is statewide. It's not for the school, and he is one of the fastest kids in the state. And when you play on the gridiron and you can do that, kid, people are going to want you.
10: 3rd and 7, ball spotted on the 46-yard line, still in Lebanon territory. One receiver on the near side. Looks like one over to the right. Once again, in a pistol formation with Clark on the left hip. They keep Nate Dye in there. Clark gets it again. He's going to go for it for another first down, dragging players with him. And into station camp territory. And for the second time in this drive on a 3rd and long, they hand it off to Matthew Clark, and he converts a first down.
11: You know, I think we need to mention this front line. You know, we were kind of getting our right five together. I think we've done that. John ran them down, but Dwayne White, Jennings, Aaron Davis, Altidort. Who else am I missing, John?
10: You got Aaron
11: Cersei.
10: Davis. Cersei.
11: Yep, that front five there. You only mention them when we jump off sides or hold, and they have really exerted their dominance in the past 2 weeks.
10: I'm glad you brought that up because I've thought to myself I need to do a better job of doing that because it's such a very unthankful job is to hand it to Clark again. No gain on this one, but the clock will go down to zeros here. That's going to wrap up the third quarter. And Lebanon, for the second week in a row, has really pushed the game out in the third quarter. They came into this ball game averaging 4 points a game in the third. The last 2 weeks have really upped that average, and that'll take us into the fourth quarter with Lebanon leading 42-14. We'll flip the field, and we'll close this one out in the fourth. 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
11: I'll get this one more here, John, and they won't.
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10: Is that Chase Blake? Is it different? And welcome back out to Danny Watkins Stadium, Clifton Tribble Field. Glad to have you along, guys, wherever you are, however you are tuned in. We do appreciate you, Donald Gant, Joe Gardner, and John Boyce with you here on Homecoming 2026. The Blue Devils have taken control of this one in the second half. 42-14, now your score, as we've only got 12 more minutes to play in this one. And a lot of subs coming into the game right now. Seeing a lot of Matthew Clark into the ballgame. Martez Harris has gotten – Harris was playing quite a bit in the first half as well.
11: Dye is going to remain in the game here. Maybe let him finish this drive, and then I wouldn't be surprised to see Blake maybe come in and take a snap or two, or maybe one of our sophomores.
10: Easy to forget that Nate Dye is – he's still learning as well. He missed some games earlier this year and first year with the program, so you still want him to get some reps in as well. So for the Blue Devils, now moving over to the right, they're going to hand it to Clark again. He's going to take it to the right. There's a face mask, it looked like, close to it. He's going to be brought down after a short gain. It's now Lebanon is driving towards South Hartman Drive. That'll bring up second down. We got a Blue Devil down.
11: It's going to be Clark, I believe. So he got kind of caught up in the pile there. You see what they're looking at. 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
10: So Matthew Clark able to get up under his own power. I think he looks to be okay. And taking a moment, quick moment to look ahead, the only back-to-back road games of the year coming up for the Blue Devils over the next 2 weeks at Hillsboro and at Wilson Central. Only one more game outside of the region for this Blue Devil bunch as the final four games, Wilson Central, Green Hill, Gallatin, and Cookeville, all within the region. As fun as this one is and has been, it's not a region game, so it doesn't hold quite as much water. We'll have one more of those before it all gets reeled down the stretch for the final four.
11: Blake is in the game.
10: So Blake is in the game, the freshman. He'll get it, take it over to his right. He's going to be brought down. He's going to keep moving it forward. Still got a gain out of that one. Blake is 1-for-1 in his career with a touchdown.
11: Should have retired.
10: They would have put him in the Hall of Fame on Thursday, right?
21: Can't begin getting better in a percentage than that.
10: We'll be 4th and 6. I think the Blue Devils are going to go for it right here.
15: Where did he get to?
10: It is spotted on the 28-yard line. So Jace Blake will make his way back out there, the freshman quarterback. A lot of
11: fourth
10: excitement around here as well. They call it 4th and 4, 11 minutes to play in the ball game. Blue Devils with a large lead. They're going to hand it off.
15: Number 30.
10: And that's going to be close to a first down. Did he get it? That is Bobby Biddle. Bobby Biddle, a junior. And they do call it a first down. So that's another Wilson Bank and Trust first down. And that is into the Zaxby's red zone. We're just shy of the Zaxby's red zone, and now a player down will be Turner Petring. And they'll attend to him. I think this might be another cramp. Well, he's kind of holding his hip a little bit, but
15: somebody needs to go tell Chuck he can't let nobody else carry the ball tonight. I've got seven columns, and we've had seven runners.
10: We're out of paper up here, G.
11: Please stay tuned after tonight's game for the WNT 98.9 Fakes and Hooker Scoreboard Show. R.K. Grooms and Kelsey Everett will have all the scores from around the county and region, as well as your post-game interview with all the Wilson County head coaches. Again, several games we're keeping an eye on tonight. It'll be interesting to see kind of how they play out, and talk about Hillsboro next week for Lebanon. I believe, if I'm not wrong, Hillsboro was undefeated going into tonight. And so that was a close game last year as we were a little shorthanded. Got to go
10: seven
11: down there.
10: 7-0, was that right?
11: I believe so. Scored seven early, I think.
15: I think it might have been 6-0 for some reason.
10: Maybe a minute.

0: Now bring up first and goal on the 10-yard line. Ball spotted over on the right hash. Again, Biddle will go there in the backfield. Behind the freshman, Jace Blake, who's gone in there at receiver. One receiver over to the left, one to the right. They're going to hand it to Biddle. He's going to take it right up the middle, looking for some space, powering forward. And not in the end zone. Push back a little bit, but still a gain on the play. Under 10 minutes to play now. And with Blue Devils with 42 points on the board, a score here and an extra point would tie their high scoring output. That was against McGavick back on week three.
1: You know, and I think Chuck is very happy. You know, we have not finished the games the right way. Even last week, penalties was marred, you know, and penalties there at the end. And I think he's enjoying seeing his young guys keep marching the ball down and would love to see him push it in right here.
0: I think they're probably going to hand it to Biddle again on a second and two, second and goal. Receiver on either side. They'll hand it to Biddle. They'll dance around a little bit and into the end zone. Biddle with his first touchdown as a Blue Devil at the varsity level. And now a PAT on the way as Lebanon goes up 48-14 with 9:10 to play.
1: That is a Tim Leeper Roofing touchdown. Blue Devil appreciates the support of Tim Leeper Roofing. Again, guys, pretty impressive against a tough Station Camp team to hold those guys and put up as many points as we have. Jimenez to try to make this a 49-14 contest. And he does just that. There's still 9:10 to go in this contest. I'm going to have to start adding up. I believe we should be at a running clock now. Is that how we should be? So this
0: quick
1: may,
0: math, yeah.
1: This may speed up a little quicker.
2: Yeah, we're up 35.
1: We'll be back in 30 seconds.
0: 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With 9:10 left to play in the ballgame, a dominant game by the Blue Devils, 49-14 late in the fourth quarter here in Donald Gamble's Sports Summer.
3: Guys, I didn't realize it, but we started on the 19 that time. That was 14 plays, 81 yards. Biddle in on a 3-yard TD run. Jimenez again tonight, he's perfect. PAT was good with 9:10 remaining in your game. It is now your 11 Blue Devils, 49, Station Camp 14.
0: Boy, just a complete change from last year's game against Station Camp, where it, at this point in the game last year against Station Camp, the three of us were, you know, biting bullets. It was just as close as it could be, as entertaining as it could be. And early in this one, through the first quarter, it looked like we might be heading towards that one again. We all three thought, well, we might be in for another shootout. Might come down to the last 3 or 4 minutes of the game. So give the Blue Devils a lot of credit here. They have taken advantage of their opportunities. They have not played mistake-free football by any stretch of the imagination, but they have responded from those mistakes and able to capitalize when they've had opportunities, and that's what you're looking for. I don't think any coach ever expects you to play mistake-free. It's how you respond when that adversity comes. I think the Blue Devils have done that in spades here tonight. Kickoff on the way, low end over end kick. That's going to go in the end zone. Is that his third touchback?
3: I don't know. I can tell you.
1: At least.
0: Yeah. And the clock will start running right here, so I do think running clock as you thought, Joe. And I want to take a moment. You mentioned the Fakes and Hooker scoreboard show. I spent a lot of years in the studio with that gang, and they have so much fun. I don't think I ever had as much fun as they're having now. But it's such a good show, guys, and they do such a great job covering not just Lebanon, but all of Wilson County, all different levels of Wilson County, all the way down to eight-man football. So we really hope you stay tuned in for that Fakes and Hooker scoreboard show. We look at it from when we go on at 6:30 till they go off at 11:30. It's wall-to-wall high school football. What a privilege that is.
1: They have taken Overbay out as Tyler Moberg, a junior, will handle the quarterback spot.
3: They got him listed as a receiver.
0: Yeah, they do. They hand it off to Joshua. Once again, that was Joshua Bernoulli. And and he gets a few out of that one. But the clock will not stop without a timeout, and both teams with all three timeouts, but I do not expect any of them to be taken. Maybe

0: one by station camp for some subs, perhaps, but I think this one's going to be in the books before you know it. One receiver on the near side. They're going to roll out, looking to the right, downfield pass in single coverage, and they could have called a pass interference there on Preston Brown, but I don't think they're going to call offensive pass interference at this point in the game.
1: Bobby Biddle in coverage, showing you he's a dual sport there. A dual purpose athlete between the offense and defense side of the ball. At the break, saw the cheerleaders throwing the little rubber footballs. That's something that's not changed over the years. People just go crazy when they start throwing those things out there. But again, everything coming together for our Blue Devils on homecoming night.
0: Dropping back to pass once again, rolling out, pushed out of the pocket, over to the right sideline, looking down the field, and oh, good job completion over on the right sideline. I believe he was still in bounds, and not quite a first down, but it'll bring up fourth and short. See if they go for it here.
1: That was number 23, that true freshman
0: Preston
1: there.
0: Preston Brown.
1: Again, on the reception there, but station camp with their young guys, they're not playing conservatively. They're still playing their offense, throwing the ball around. Fourth down and two, deep in their own territory.
0: It's a very proud program, and they should be. This team has made the postseason the last 2 years, so a lot of pride on that side of the ball, and rightly so. They lost to Centennial in round one last year, 38-28. They'll hand it off, and it's going to be a tackle for a loss for the Blue Devils. In on that tackle was Sartan Brody.
1: The number 46, is that right? Yes, Brody Sartain.
0: I said it backwards, I'm sorry. Brody Sartain, that's a junior. And that will be a turnover on downs. And with a running clock and 6 minutes to go and getting the ball on the 25 of station camp, do not look for Lebanon to be too aggressive here, as Coach Chuck Gentry never won to be unsportsmanlike. And he wants to respect the program, and he's not. He's just going to hand it off. And they get in the end zone, they get in the end zone. He's not going to stop a kid from getting in the end zone, but you're not going to look for any passes here.
1: No, he has a very good relationship with their coach and that team. And, you know, when you schedule these outer region games, you want to kind of keep them. Yeah. They're hard to get.
0: It's a fairly easy drive, good programs. Ball is dropped, and we're going to have a flag on the – no, that was just where the ball was dropped.
2: Right.
0: Yeah, and able to run it over to the right. Maybe that was – Aaron Ladarin. Ladarin
2: 21.
0: Aaron.
2: I ain't got nowhere to put him.
1: Yeah, that's LD. Ladarian Aaron. That's what we call him there. Picking up the muff snap there and making a little something. Still going to lose yardage. Going to be about second and 16.
0: They're running Easton Henson out at quarterback now. Second time we've seen him this season at quarterback. He came in for Nate in that first game in the second half when Nate got injured. Played pretty well in place of him. He's in there now. They'll go into a pistol formation. Receiver on either side. Ball spotted on the right hash at about the 31-yard line, second and 15. 4:40 to go. Lebanon leading 49-14 in a running clock situation. They'll hand it off once again over to the left side and able to gain about three or four once again as LD.
1: Get a couple of you guys up front here that we've subbed in. Kaysen Benton, number 65, has come in. Number 87, playing tight end, will be Brock Hughes. Love to mention these guys' names if they don't get to play a lot when they finally get in there. Number 61 also at right tackle, Zim Alberts.
0: Third and eight, under 4 minutes to go now in the ball game. Receiver on either side, they'll hand it off. Once again, able to cut it back upfield and get about five or six out of it, eventually brought down. So a nice run there again by LD, the sophomore running back.
1: 3:40 going the contest, 49-14. Your Blue Devils over the Bison at station camp. It's really been all Blue Devils, aside for a hiccup or two. You know, we got down 7-0, didn't blink, and ever since then we've pretty much taken control of this ball game, and I think in all three phases. I know Chuck will find something when I go down there tonight, but I have to figure he's relatively pleased.
0: Like, I think Easton Rowe just checked in as well, the sophomore. He'll probably be going to the receiver position. He's going to go on the near side. Or is that Zaylin McHale? That's Zaylin McHale, 82. He'll snap the ball. And not quite the first down. LD's going to be short of that one. That'll be a go down as a turnover on downs.
1: So, Station Camp will trot their offense back there on the field, letting them put their defense. Still a running clock. 2:30 to go in this contest here. I will be getting words from Coach Gentry as soon as this contest is over with. Lebanon again really put a good product on the field tonight. It just feels like we're starting to click. It feels like everybody's healthy. Everybody's coming together, and that's what you want if you're a coach. I think we're a lot different ball club than we were in that first contest. And, you know, looking at that game, and Nolensville's undefeated, beat a good Blackman team last week pretty handily. Not sure where they're at tonight. Station Camp, again, is going to set their offense with Moberg. Going to take it, hand it off to the left. Running the ball for Station Camp. I'll get you a number, Donald, so you get off this number 26. Cam Cummings, a sophomore, running back for the Bison.
0: That's going to get us under a minute and a half, so maybe just one or two more snaps left in this ball game as Joe makes his way down to the field, and he'll have his post-game interview. And don't forget, ladies and gentlemen, if you haven't been catching them, all of our post-game interviews have been going up on the WANT Facebook page as well as our midweek conversations with Chuck. We always play them here for you on the broadcast, but we want to put them on there as well. We've gotten a great response out of it. We appreciate everybody. You know, however we can get the information out about these young men and these coaching staff in this school, we're going to take advantage where we can. But if you did not know that, those midweek conversations that we play at the beginning of the broadcast and then the post-game interviews all on there. And then when we can, not going to sit here and say we can get it done every single game, but we try to put a few highlights out on social media as well when we can. So make sure you're following the WANT Facebook page for all of that content. This is a great team. They're going to move Donald to 4-1 with this win. Going to go out on the road for the next 2 weeks for some tough matchups. But as Joe said, feel like this team's starting to get healthy, starting to put it together a little bit.
2: Yeah, I'm impressed with this. That's the ball game. They're not going to snap it again.
0: They're not going to snap it again. So as the clock winds down, your final will be 49-14. And, ladies and gentlemen, we can let the cat out of the bag now. We did not want to mention it before, but head coach Chuck Gentry here in his 10th season is now tied for the all-time wins here for Lebanon High School. What a great job he has done. He has taken over a program that just had not seen a lot of success, and he has turned it into a program that is expecting to win, was predicted to win the region this year, went 8-2 in the regular season last year, a couple of plays away from winning the region last year, but what a great job he has done. He will downplay it, I promise you, he will downplay it. He will not want to talk about it, so we will talk about it. Chuck Gentry is now tied. Mark Medley.
2: He's tied with Mark Medley. One more victory.
0: If he wins next week, he will have the all-time win record for a head coach at Lebanon High School. But here tonight, your final, 49-14. The Blue Devils improved to 4-1 on the season, while the Station Camp Bison will fall to 3-2. For Station Camp up next, they're going to be on the road at Gallatin, while Lebanon will be on the road at Hillsboro, the first of two consecutive road games for the Blue Devils. Tonight was the first of three consecutive road games for Station Camp. That is a very good Station Camp football team over there. But Lebanon comes out with the win tonight, again, 49-14. We're going to send it back to Studio B here in just a moment to get an update with all of the scores around the region as well as the entire Wilson County with the WANT Fix and Hooker Scoreboard Boys. We want to thank our sponsors once again for the 2026 radio season. Bates Ford, Burdon Supply, City of Lebanon Mayor Rick Bell, Fakes and Hooker, Kay Maynard with State Farm Insurance, Kenny Salas with the Salas Realty Group, Lebanon Police Chief Mike Justice, Wilson County Sheriff Robert Bryan, Mayhem Mechanical, Shannon Speck Electric, Sports World, Rackley Roofing Company, and Wilson Bank and Trust. 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We're going to have a lot of stats to give you as well in our closing thoughts. 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
8: All right, East Tennessee update that I know a few people were waiting on. Mount Juliet and Jefferson County are at the half now after a lengthy lightning delay. 42-14, the Golden Bears lead the Patriots out in Dandridge. Over at Cookeville, Wilson Central gets shut out by the Cavaliers, 43-0. Out at Calvin Short Field, a.k.a. the Wave Yard, in Gallatin, it's 20-14 as they're early on into the fourth quarter. Also in the fourth quarter, it's homecoming at Watertown, and the Purple Tigers hanging on to an 8-point lead late in the ballgame against the White House Heritage Patriots, 34-26. In Division II, it is Friendship Christian getting a forfeit victory over Clarksville Academy, and Nashville Christian spoiling senior night for Mount Juliet Christian Academy at Suey Field, 48-0. In eight-man football, the Tennessee Heat win their homecoming matchup at Charlie Daniels Park in Mount Juliet. They take down the Chattanooga Patriots, 48-6. Tomorrow evening, the Cumberland Phoenix college football team will be in action, taking on the University of Pikeville Bears. 6 p.m. kickoff, 5:30 p.m. pregame show prior to that kick. Half-hour pregame to get you set for Cumberland Phoenix football on WANT-FM 98.9, WCOR 1490 AM. And then also on those same stations to Sunday there, the Titans, Eagles. Tennessee Titans looking for their first win of the season. Philadelphia Eagles looking for number two. Noon kickoff on Sunday. Titans countdown will air at 11. Coming up in just a few minutes after the Lebanon High postgame wraps up with your final stats and your words from Coach Gentry, it'll be the Fakes and Hooker Scoreboard Show that is sponsored by 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

0: dominating homecoming win. They improved to 4-1 on the season over the Bison of Station Camp. It was a game that saw Station Camp go up 7-0 early in the ball game, and Lebanon went on a 49-7 run after that, you could say. This Blue Devil team, when they are healthy, look to be about as good as anybody in the area. You heard some of the other scores there. The scoreboard show will have those finals for you. The Gallatin-Green Hill game, of course, the biggest one that I've kind of got my eye on. Gallatin with the lead in that one now in the second half. We'll see how that one closes up. Taking a moment to look ahead, back-to-back road games for the Blue Devils before the bye week. They'll be at Hillsboro next week, at Wilson Central the week after, then a bye week, and then back home for the final two games, the final two home games of the regular season, hosting Green Hill and senior night at Gallatin. Those two games really setting up to be really the do-or-die moment here in the region before going out on the road against a very good Cookeville team as well. That'll be on October 30th. So with the win today, again, Lebanon improves to 4-1. We're going to send it over in just a second to Donald Gann for all of your post-game stats. Want to thank our sponsors one more time. Bates Ford, Burdine Supply, City of Lebanon Mayor Rick Bell, Fakes and Hooker, Kay Maynard with State Farm Insurance, Kenny Salas with the Salas Realty Group, Lebanon Police Chief Mike Justice, Wilson County Sheriff Robert Bryant, Mayhem Mechanical, Shannon Speck Electric, Sports World, Rackley Roofing Company, and Wilson Bank and Trust. Joe Gardner still down on the field talking to head coach Chuck Gentry. And if you weren't with us there at the end of the game, Donald, we'll talk about this as well. Chuck Gentry has now tied Mark Medley for the most all-time wins as a head coach, now with 64 wins in his career, now the longest tenured head coach in his 10th season, midway through the 10th season, picking that up. That's a milestone victory. I guarantee you he does not care about that one. But what he does care about, Donald, is the win tonight in dominating fashion against a good Station Camp team.
1: Really good. Really good win. You've said it. Joe said it. We've said it on mic and off mic. This is a pretty good football team when we play. We get all of our weapons on the field. We play our football. We keep the game in front of us. Minimal penalties, minimum mistakes. This is a pretty good football team. All right, here we go. Final stats for tonight. Rushing, Station Camp, 20 carries, 66 yards, 3.3 yards a carry. Lebanon, 221 yards on 34 carries, 6.5 yards a carry. Passing tonight, Station Camp, 11 of 22, 116 yards, one touchdown, one interception. Nate Dye tonight, 10 of 12, 259 yards, two touchdowns, zero interceptions. Your total yardage for tonight, hadn't wrote this number down in a while, Lebanon, 480 total yards.
2: Wow.
1: Station Camp, 182. And we were worried about this game because they was running yards and they was running points. And our defense, we held them out early, and then our offense just got to rolling. First downs tonight, Station Camp 8, Lebanon 15. Turnovers tonight, Station Camp had two fumbles, one interception. Lebanon had one fumble, which was the muff punt. Penalties tonight, Station Camp had 5 penalties for 61 yards. Lebanon had 7 penalties for 60 yards. For Station Camp, Overby was their leading rusher. 8 carries, 36 yards. He was also their leading passer, 10 of 19, 108 yards, one touchdown, one interception. Rushing the ball tonight for Lebanon, Gianna Zeta, 15 carries, 116 yards, three touchdowns. Clark, 7 carries, 47 yards. Biddle, 4 carries, 29 yards, and one touchdown. Aaron, 3 carries, 13 yards. Dye, 1 carry, 5 yards. Off, 1 carry, 4 yards. Blake, 1 carry for 3 yards. Receiving tonight, Maneer, 3 receptions, 150 yards and 2 touchdowns. Azita, 1 reception for 34 yards. Stafford, 1 reception for 31 yards. Auth, 1 reception for 17 yards. Anglin, 1 reception for 10 yards. There was a couple places I had to start writing stuff because I was out of room. I will gladly do that when it's our team. I'm not going to enjoy it if it's ever the other team.
0: Right.
1: It just you don't want to say dominated. I don't want to say that. But we were the better team tonight. I think Joe said they were down a couple. we just looked really good.
0: I think we learned something about our quarterback tonight. I think Nate Dye came in. This is his best game in here in his third game, you know, at Lebanon High School. For those of you that haven't heard, you know, he came from station camp. He transferred in, and he knew that he was going to be behind a really, really good quarterback in Overby, and he wanted to get on the field quicker than that. And we talked about it. You know, he could have, you know, just a junior, he could have amped this game up more in his head than he needed to, and pressed a little bit and try to show up his old team, and that can cause a lot of issues. I think there might have been one or two plays early. I think Joe mentioned it. A nice play to Tyler Off out in the flat to start the game, and I think Joe was 100% right on that. That I think that was designed specifically to make sure Nate Dye was calm, give him an easy reception, even if it was just a one-yard gain, whatever the case may be. You just want him to get an easy reception to start the game, and I think he really settled in and played a great game. For me, Amari Menear has to be, if we did a player of the game, Amari Menear has to be the player of the game, I think, even with Gavin Gregory with a kickoff return for a touchdown. But Nate Dye, I thought, was fantastic in this ball game to be able to keep his composure in a big one like this.
1: You got to think that their team, those parents knew him.
0: Oh,
1: the
0: yeah.
1: coaches knew him. I mean, I think he's a good kid. I can't imagine that they would have thought any ill will about him. But I can promise you they didn't think he was going to do this to them tonight. And he did. He played composed, like Joe said, a couple times in the first quarter. He might have tried to do something he probably shouldn't have done. But the young man played a heck of a football
0: game.
1: You
0: said 250 yards for him. Is that right?
1: Let me look.
0: I want to make sure I got that right.
1: Passing tonight, we had 158 yards pass. Oh, that's halftime. Sorry. Let me go back. Yes, 259 yards on 10 of 12.
0: That's incredible.
1: Yeah.
0: Joe's made his way back up in the booth. He's got his interview with head coach Chuck Gentry. We'll go to that right now.
2: Coach, hot night, homecoming, coming off a big rivalry win last week. All those things would be concerning, but I thought your team showed up and handled business tonight.
3: Well, I thought we probably played the most complete game. Offense, special teams, defense, you know, team's been scoring a lot of points, and a very dynamic quarterback, and we did a good job of kind of keeping him in the pocket, and, you know, doing some things. I know they're a little banged up, but, you know, just happy to put three phases together and, you know, got to clean some things up, you know, trying to get them, you know, hey, let's have fun, but we got to know when to have fun, when not to have fun, and growing, getting better, I think, and you know, just gotta keep, you know, keep chopping, as I say, keep plugging along, keep getting better, and maybe we'll get right at the right time.
2: Seems like we're really growing up front a little bit. Our offensive line starting to gel and come together. Defensive line is starting to come together. You've said it. You got to have both of those things, and they've seemed to come a little bit here in these last couple of games for us.
3: Well, you know. All off-season, all preseason, and in every paper and everything, the names, the list of characters are always there. Gianna Zeta, Amari Menear, Gavin Gregory, Carter McPeak, Deontay Wilson, Nate Dye, and I'm probably leaving some others out. But it's about those guys up front. If they don't get it done, we don't get it done. It helps to have 17 running back there physical. It makes those linemen be a little more physical. But, you know, I've told them, and I say it all the time, we're going to go if the offensive line and the defensive line takes us. That's football. And the way, you know, it's about blocking and tackling. And I said, we're going to do the best that we can do, but you're going to carry us. Nobody's going to know your name. I don't know how many in here, minus their mamas, can tell you who are starting five or six, or how many, who's into the game when we have jumbo. They know 17 scoring and getting first downs, but, you know, those guys, you know, hard being a big guy and practicing in this heat and doing all that stuff and getting yelled at and everything, but lining up and blocking people and chasing the football, getting after, spilling blocks, getting double teams so the linebackers can go run and do a hard job and a thankless job, and we're proud of them, and I know their name. our coaching staff knows their name, and we're proud of them.
2: Well, even the young guys, I know you kind of like the way we finished the game. Maybe we hadn't done that well. Even last week, it kind of got marred up. But to see Bobby Biddle and some of your young kids, Matthew Clark there, and the young lineman push him into the end zone, that's what you want to see, is that next bunch coming up, and nothing changed for us once they came in.
3: Well, you know, those guys practice the scout teams and all the things, and I'm very proud of them for not being, you know, we had some of our backup offensive linemen in there and getting them some time and just trying to get it functioning. Played three quarterbacks and, you know, just trying to be clean, but work the clock a little bit. But good, you know, good night and you know, to be able to, you know, Coach Fry came to me, what do you want to do? Do we want to sub on defense or not? Because they're so explosive. And I said, I don't know right now. Let's see. But offense able to take it down there and do what we did. And then, you know, the second bunch got out here and got after it. And I'm proud of that because they don't always get a lot of snaps. You know, we get those JV snaps and stuff. But it's nothing like being out here on Friday night.
2: We kind of joked, you must have given Amari a pretty good look on that botch punt right there, because he seemed to more than make up for it. I know we sent pressure all night, and maybe we were just kind of wanting him to catch it. Amari always wanting to take advantage and saw a little space there, but he did a good job of kind of getting it back for us with a couple of his plays there. And again, the usual suspects, Gian and Gavin, but again, a total effort by your ball club tonight.
3: Well, you know, catching punts is not easy, especially out here on a Friday night when they're booming them and everything, and misjudged it a little bit, felt the pressure a little bit, I guess. I don't know, you know, but you watch on Sundays and Saturdays, and those guys that's making that NIL and them millions
2: still
3: doing the
2: it.
3: Same thing. And what I was proud of, he was a little down on himself when we called a timeout or whatever, and I went to him and I said, listen, very first time on offense, I done called to play. I'm coming to you. I have faith in you. Don't drop your head. You're our guy, and it's going to happen. You're going to make plays. You're going to mess up. Let's do. And he responded the way he responded. You know, he's dynamic with the ball in his hands, and hopefully we can keep getting it to him. But you know, everybody forgets. This is not college football. It's not professional football. It's high school football. They're going to make mistakes, and you gotta snap and clear, and that's hard. That's hard when we had a good crowd tonight and everybody's here and everybody's wanting it. That ball's up in there a long time and you're like, why? I catch it every day. But it happens. It just happens to be magnified when you're standing out here. But nobody sees the left guard miss his block. You know, right. They block somebody. They don't know who it was or what. But, you know, but we have confidence in him to make those plays, and I'm glad he responded the way he did.
2: Be amiss if I wouldn't mention the quarterback. I know that was special for him. I thought he did a good job. He had a really good night statistically. He could have been really hyped up, kind of tried to do a little too much. He managed the game well, and I know that was special for him to win that ball game.
3: Yeah, you got to be in today's age of social media and all the stuff and being there and you know, moving and coming over and you know, they have a very special quarterback over there and, you know, wanting to play and do all that, and made a family decision to move to Lebanon, and I told him it's just another ball game. It's not you versus him. It's not me versus coach. It's not us versus them. It's Lebanon versus Station Camp. Don't make it bigger than it is. He did social media for a week, and you know, I'm sure that was hard, and you know, and I told our guys we got to rally around him, and don't try to do too much, and again, you know, threw some balls out there. We got some pass interference calls, and you know, those and we'll go down as stats, but they go down,
2: yeah,
3: and flip the field, and he did a good job of managing it. Didn't throw it, except the time he was trying to throw it away was the only time that he really put it in harm's way all night. And you know, it's a good deal to give us the opportunity to kick a field goal down here. And I wish we hadn't took the sack there, but learning and growing. He's getting better every day, and you know, we just got to keep him healthy, keep that foot okay and that toe okay, and keep going along.
2: Well, Coach, I don't want to keep you any longer. Go down to Hillsboro. It's always kind of a mystery when you go into Metro. I know they're a pretty good ball club. It was a tough game last year. But, again, proud of our team. Homecoming's always a little sweeter when you play that well. Can't wait to see us next week.
3: Thank you, Joe. Appreciate you.
0: Well, good job there, Joe, on that one. And, you know, this team is just clicking on all cylinders right now, at least tonight. Your final thoughts here on the matchup and the win at Homecoming.
4: I don't know there's anything else to be said. I think it's our best ball game of the year. I think it's going to springboard us going forward, and maybe some of these teams that looked at us after that first game and thought, Lebanon's maybe got a few more questions than they thought. I think we keep putting up scores like this against competition like this. You know, they're going to start looking at us and say, man, yeah, Lebanon's real.
0: And seeing how good Nolensville's done since that.
4: That's most definitely.
0: You look a little closer, you realize we were down some on that one. Donald?
1: Exactly what Joe said, but I'm going to be honest with you. When we left here the first night, I wasn't sure what Lebanon was. I knew what the hype was. I knew we didn't play a very good first half that night. I knew we were short some players. But when we left here that night, I was like, man, we're going to have to do something, or this could not be the season we think it is. But when we put our players on the field and we're healthy, I think we see now that this team could be special.
0: On the road next week at Hillsboro, we'll have that broadcast for you right here on WANT-FM 98.9. 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I'm John Boyce, and we'll talk to you again next Friday underneath the lights.
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7: And Kurt Baker. Welcome in, sports fans, to the Fakes and Hooker Scoreboard Show. It's homecoming week across Wilson County, Kurt. The lights are on. The stands are packed, the bands are playing loud, and high school football is rolling across the county. It's high school football homecoming at Lebanon, Watertown. Mount Juliet's all the way on the road, 3.5 hours away at Jefferson County. And your Green Wave are hosting the Green Hill Hawks in a nail-biter. I love high school football, man.
8: Dude, it was a slugfest. I was there for the first half, had to leave to get back here, and you know, here we are, half the state's through halfway through the season. We're finding out who's who, and it's put up or shut up time.
7: It is. I mean, and you're starting to get into some, you know, some folks are in region play. Lebanon is out of region tonight with station camp. Big victory for the Blue Devils, 49-14. You heard John, Donald, and Joe just on the broadcast of that one. And I tell you, man, that score doesn't make, you know, homecoming, sometimes you think, you know, people will schedule some – a soft one. That's not a soft
8: that's
7: one.
8: That's not.
7: I mean, that's not your typical homecoming game. Station Camp's a good football team. But as the guys said on the radio, Lebanon's got weapons.
8: They do. They do. And, you know, Station Camp, they are pretty much, not that they don't have several weapons, but they do have a quarterback that's a playmaker. Yeah. I think Boy said it earlier in the pregame show. He's a Johnny Manziel type that puts the ball in the playmaker's hands and scores points. And, man, to hold him to 14 and put up 49 on the board.
7: Yeah.
8: Gentry's got them rolling.
7: Well, they got down 7-0 too, and so Lebanon went on to to kind of take it from a 49-7 run from there. I was over in Watertown. I got to head over to Watertown and watch Watertown for about 2.5 quarters before I had to sneak out and get here. The running clock, Lebanon putting it on them, surprised me. So I had to book it down Sparta Pike once that clock started running to get here. So, but Watertown holds on tonight with a 34-32 victory.
8: Good. They needed that.
7: They did. They did. And honestly, it was they controlled the game, the whole game, but they just never could seem to get rid of them. And you talk about a good quarterback. We talked Coach Webster talked about White House Heritage quarterback last Friday night. He was good. I mean, the kid was good, and they just never quit. But Watertown holds on, stops a two-point conversion with a minute and a half to go to hold on for a victory, 34-32 for their homecoming. Cookeville knocks off Wilson Central 43-0. And Mount Juliet traveled 3.5 hours away, but not only did they travel 3.5 hours away, they have a really long lightning delay. So you'd think they're an hour ahead. Mm-hmm. In East Tennessee, and that game's still not over.
8: Still in the fourth quarter.
7: Still in the fourth quarter. However, Mount Juliet with a commanding lead, dominant lead, 42-14 over a good Jefferson County football team.
8: Yeah, I know Coach Perry's going to enjoy that long ride back home.
7: Yeah, that'll make for a – hopefully we can get Coach Perry on the ride home.
8: Yeah.
7: We'll get a feel for the bus, get a chance to talk to him. Good for those guys, man.
8: Yeah.
7: Good for those guys. You know, they had a big win against Friendship, then come back, bounce back. Lebanon, you know, puts it on them pretty good, and then they get to go, you know, what could have been a letdown game, but they battle through. So, Fakes and Hookers Scoreboard Show, we couldn't do this without our sponsors. We're going to run through our sponsors for the first time. We got Cumberland University, Designer Carpets, Jeff Gannon, State Farm Insurance, Kenny Salas and the Salas Realty Group. Shout out to Kenny Salas. Man, if you hear anything Lebanon football or Lebanon athletics, Kenny is all about it, and I'm giving him a shout out because he also heads up and runs the golf, sponsorship. And so for the football team, so
8: yeah, shout out they to had Kenny. nearly 20 teams in it this year. So yeah. Good fundraiser for the program.
7: Yeah, man. Great job, Kenny. We appreciate you. 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Y'all stick around. 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
7: We're back to the Fakes and Hookers Scoreboard Show. We got it jamming in here. Jeremiah, the Bullfrog behind the glass, and Jonathan, the Jet Thompson, keeping us with all of our scores. If you're tuning in and maybe you get home and you're like, man, I want to stay in the car and listen to the boys, you don't have to. We'd love to have you on the radio, but you can also tune in on our Facebook Live show. We're back up and running on Facebook Live.
8: Good to have that back.
7: Yeah, it is good to have that back. We tried to make it work last week. I don't think it was the same.
8: Yeah, you had me trying to figure it out. That's why. Yeah.
7: Hey, Kurt, we didn't give one score of the region, the local region. I'm going to let you give that score.
8: Yes, it has gone final. Gallatin just stepped out of victory formation to take the game 23-21 over Green Hill. As I said, I was there tonight. Coach Crouch had his boys ready to play. Man, they were marching the ball up and down the field on Gallatin, but couldn't get out of their own way with penalties and turnovers.
7: I'm sure Coach Crouch will. We'll tell us more about that, but we knew that was going to be a really good football game. A lot of implications across the region, and it sounds like it lived up to its billing, man.
8: It did, and the Hawks fan faithful, they packed the visitor side stands, had tons of people there, great atmosphere. tough ball game. You know, that's two teams that's going to be fighting for some of the top spots in the region.
7: Yeah, with Lebanon's victory already over Mount Juliet and then Gallatin's victory over Cookeville, really that one had big implications depending on what happens a little later. But, you know, Lebanon, it, as of right now, it looks like Lebanon could be battling those two for
8: week 10. Week 10, Gallatin and Lebanon. That one's going to be a big one, but obviously they'll have Green Hill before. Yeah. Again, it seems like we say it every single week. It's not going to get any easier. It's only going to get tougher and tougher in this race.
7: It's not, man. It's not. And, you know, we'll go to some scores across Middle Tennessee, some scores we'll get rolling here. Last night, a lot of the Rutherford County teams played last night. I believe that was – they changed them all due to the heat, I believe. Is that right, Jet? They changed – Rutherford County played last night, and one of them was outstanding finish. I don't know if you guys got a chance to watch that one, but Smyrna knocks off Rockville with a Hail Mary. They pick off a pass. It's 21-21. Smyrna picks off a pass with, I don't know, 15 seconds to go, 10 seconds to go. They get the ball. He returns it to about the 40. They get one play on offense, throw a Hail Mary, touchdown. Smyrna knocks off Rockville 27-21.
8: What is Smyrna's record now? Are they
7: I believe
8: didn't they start off pretty tough?
7: Well, they lost the first one, I know.
8: I almost want to think they lost the first two.
7: I'll tell you what, that quarterback they got is legit. And so they're a good football team. The Fighting Will Crises, my boy Will over at Riverdale, knocks off Stewart Creek 55-6. Riverdale all over Stewart's Creek last night. Oakland bounces back. They had the loss and then the 1-point win against Pearl Clone. They take it to Siegel 55-6. Blackman 38-0 over Laverne. Another final, Clarksville High School, Clarksville 49, McGavick 0. Ravenwood 56, Franklin High School 0, Independence 56, Coffee County 14, Lincoln County 42, Summit 21. Taking it to 5A, you got Columbia Central 45, Lawrence County 7, Nolensville 31, Tullahoma 0, South Pittsburgh all over Franklin County 62-14. Kurt, you want to give us another 5A's there, bud?
8: Yeah, absolutely. A whole lot of games have gone final. You know, it's kind of a lot later than you think it is, but I noticed, there's a lot less zeros up there tonight. Let's step into Region 5A. Clarksville Northeast takes it to James Lawson 23-14. Hillsboro, who I think that you were asking a minute ago, undefeated?
7: I believe so.
13: One loss.
8: Okay, but they pick up a big one tonight against a rival, 41-7 over Glencliff. Page continues to roll, 21-16 over Henry County. That has to be Page's closest game of the season so far. Page just continues to stand out in that 5A class.
7: Yeah.
8: And
7: I think Page got knocked off last week, but they got knocked off to a bigger school.
8: Where are we at? Hendersonville, 49-20 over Hunter's Lane. Again, they continue to impress after an early season loss to Gallatin. Beach takes them behind the woodshed, 42-19 against Upperman. Greenbrier 35, Portland 28. Going over to Region 4, 4A, you have White County 27, Livingston Academy 14. Macon County continues to roll 42-0 over DeKalb County.
7: That's a really good football team.
8: That's a good football team, and so is DeKalb County. And that's two in a row for Coach Shaw over there. He's got to right that ship and get the boys in DeKalb rolling. Loudoun 35, Stone Memorial 21. Stepping over into Region 5, 4A, Hickman County 20, Montgomery Central 18, Tyner 44, Marshall County 29. In Region 6 play, Pearl Cone, 56-0 over Kenwood.
7: That's a big one.
8: That is a big one. Pearl Cone just continues to impress. They're going to be there throughout the season. Springfield 27, East Nashville 26. You want to go on to 3A?
7: Let's see, 3A Region 5 there. You got Spring Hill 36, Maplewood 12, Stratford 69, Nashville Collegiate Prep 0, and Westmoreland last night knocks off White House 23-19. Liberty Creek continues to roll over Whites Creek 14-10.
8: Whites Creek, tough team. They got some good athletes.
7: Yeah, Gordonsville bounces back with a big win, 42-7 over Cannon County, and Trousdale County into the win column tonight, 34-0 over Clay County. Waverly 34, East Hickman 0. And let's see, other finals. We got McEwen 7, Houston County 0. And then 1A, Region 4, you got Cheatham County 63, Innovation Academy 6, Monterey 55, Red Ball and Springs 8. Cornersville 48, Eagleville 27. And then into your private schools, you got Baylor, DGG.
8: You heard any stats?
7: I hadn't heard any stats yet. You know, I usually will see those. I got to give those future balls some love.
8: I'd say he played quite a bit in the first half against CPA.
7: Baylor 42, CPA 0. NBA 34, Knox Catholic 7. Wow, that's a lopsided game. It's surprising.
8: Unusual for Knox Catholic.
7: McCauley out of Chattanooga hosts Mallard Creek, North Carolina. Takes one on the chin, 38-0, Mallard Creek. Lipscomb Academy all over Ainsworth, 49-14. Brentwood Academy all over Christian Brothers, 43-7. MUS drops one to Father Ryan, 46-41. That's a shocker.
8: Man, I bet that was a ball game.
7: Yeah, sounds like it. Defense optional. Briarcrest, 49. St. Benedict, 0. Goodpasture, 34. Pope John Paul, 31. FRA all over Davidson Academy, 45-7. Franklin Grace, 35. Columbia Academy, 7. Middle Tennessee Christian over Concord Christian, 50-14. Chattanooga Grace, 33. Sail Creek, 14. Providence Tri-Cities drops one to Kings Academy, 32-13. And then Chattanooga Notre Dame, 56. Providence Murfreesboro, 14. If you're looking for the friendship score, there isn't one.
8: Nope.
7: Coach McNeil mentioned it last week that we may not have a game. They were down in numbers. Clarksville Academy struggled a little bit like our friends over at Mount Juliet Christian with numbers this year, Kurt. And Friendship picks up a forfeit victory, 1-0. Mount Juliet Christian falls to Nashville Christian, 48-0. DCA 36, Franklin Christian 19. We've got our first coach on the line tonight, a homecoming victory coach from Watertown, Coach Webster.
13: Hey, how's it going?
7: Good, Coach. How are you? Congratulations. Got back in the win column tonight. I got to be there for a lot of the game and got to see a lot of it. Had to leave. Sound like I missed some fireworks at the end, but take us through that game.
13: Well, we started out, got the opening kickoff. We kicked off, and they fumbled inside the 10, and we were fortunate enough to get it and scored first play there on a little pass from Preston Winnington to Carmelo Davis and go up 7, come back, score again. We actually go up 13, nothing, miss extra point, and it stays like that for a little while. Can't remember exactly. I'm bad on remembering scores and everything. But
7: You're right. I was there, so that was how it started.
13: That's how it started.
7: That's how it was, yeah.
13: I'm sure I can't remember what it was at halftime. But, we kids have once again, played hard. We had some miscues there, offensively. We felt like, we're offensively lucky to come away with a win. You get three turnovers. We have three turnovers and then get a 34-32 win, So, hats off to White House Heritage, they executed on our mistakes, and of course we obviously, executed on some of their mistakes, so that's kind of what game it was, but hey, the kids fought hard, we wound up, I know, scoring late, and then went up by 14, I think it was 34-23, they went down and scored, and then we had to punt it back to them. And they actually scored again and then went for two to tie the game up there with like a minute 30 left, So we held them. When it counted. And, hats off. Our kids fought hard and stayed in there and didn't give up and got the W tonight.
7: That's right. I know you talked to us last week about that quarterback, and he was everything you just told us he was going to be from what I saw. The kid was a good quarterback, good high school quarterback. Speaking of good high school quarterbacks, looked like Preston was in there a lot at quarterback tonight. Talk about that kid. He looked to have some good stats. He had some good numbers. I watched him. Carmelo Davis, I know he got four touchdowns last week. I know he caught that first one tonight. I don't know if he had any others, but the kid finds the end zone. Talk to me about your quarterback and Carmelo.
13: Well, Preston had a heck of a game tonight. It was actually his first start. Had a heck of a game. He still got some growing to do, but him and Carmelo, they executed that first touchdown really well. You know, one cat we can't figure about is Garrett Davis. Davis, we're moving Garrett around, wide receiver and at running back. And he had a lot of yardage tonight, too. So we felt like this was our best move, able to move Garrett around. He's like one of them Swiss played knives, He's kind of multifunctional. You can put him at quarterback, a little wildcat, and you can put him at receiver, and you can put it running back. So he had a heck of a game tonight also. So Preston's got two good guys. I won't say two good guys you can throw to, but he's got two well-established guys, receivers he can throw to, and then Ricky Burris and James Herschel round out as the other two, and they're great role guys, and they make some catches, and I think James had a couple of catches tonight and drew a penalty and everything. So, and then, Wrigley had a scoop and score touchdown. Our running back Hex was running and getting ready to go in end zone and dropped the ball right there on about the two, and Wrigley just so happened to be there and picked it up, walked in, So we had some luck on our side tonight, which is good. I'm always welcome luck, But, again, kids fought hard tonight.
8: Coach Kurt here. Started off the season with a big win over Smith County, then a few tough weeks, three straight losses. What's been the key to keeping that locker room together and keep the boys believing that they still have a chance in this season?
13: It's like a family. You got to talk to them every day. They're like any other family. You have some disagreements and some fussing and arguing. But, at the end of the day, they want to win, and they fight for one another. And, it's our job as coaches to get players in the right position and to make plays and to keep them going. And, at the end of the day, everybody wants the same thing. Everybody wants to win. Everybody wants to play hard and get out there on the field and compete on Friday night. So, it's not like they don't want to. They want to get out there and win and play football. And at the end of the day, everybody's on the same agenda.
7: That's right. Well, Coach, I know, our co-host had to book it in here, and I don't want to make it awkward for him, but I will shout out Trey. Had two big fumble recoveries and played his tail off for what I got to see. So, Arkey, I know you got to be proud, man. Trey had two big fumble recoveries. Coach, I know you got some young guys out there, Trey being one of them. You got to be proud of these young guys and their fight.
13: He made a big play down there going in the end zone. I think back in the third quarter, he knocked a pass down in an end zone on our concession stand side. He made a big play down there one time. So Trey's very talented, very good secondary, and lucky enough to have no sophomore. Can't wait to have him two more years. He's just growing, and like I said, we got about four sophomores starting on defense, and got three or four starting on offense. So future looks good around here.
7: It does. And you mentioned one of them. You mentioned Wrigley Burris. I got to coach that kid in some basketball and get to see his heart and his hustle. I'm not sure I've seen a kid in any sport or anything. Everything he does has got one pace, and that's full speed.
13: Yeah.
7: And so I'm excited to see all those young kids. I want, we always, it's really

0: extra pork block tonight.
1: Yes.
0: Yeah, he had a big block there, so that was a big play for us also.
1: Yeah. But, yeah, Coach, it's a good night. Arkie's here, so he's probably got a question or two for you. So we're happy to have him back here in the booth tonight.
2: That's it. It was not as bad of a ride on the way back like it was last week. So yeah. I'm glad to be back in the studio. I'm sure you're probably glad of not having that ride too, Coach. But like you said, a win like that, Coach, how do you think that will help propel you guys going into region play? I know we got community next week and then Sequatchie. So I know it's all region games pretty much going forward.
0: Well, RK, you watched it. Those cats, those guys played their hearts out tonight, and they made a choice there at the end. They have fought that whole game, and that tells you what type of kids they are. They hunkered down in there late and got the two-point stop, and, did we make some bad plays on both sides of the ball? We got some mistakes to cure up on offense and defense, but at the end of the day, these guys don't quit fighting. And they fought, they could have, when White House Harry scored there to come within two, you could just see how bad they wanted it, And I was very proud for them because I was like, man, we just need this, somebody make a play, and they did. So, I'm very proud of them. They keep fighting, they keep fighting.
1: Well, there's no doubt that team's going to fight. And next week we got community at community. You never want to say any games, a gimme game, but community, we got them next. They're typically not the most powerful program. I hate to say that, but it just is what it is.
3: They're currently 0-4.
0: We're going to treat them like anybody else. It's 0-0.
1: That's right.
0: We got to prepare for them just like anybody else.
1: That's right. So knowing that to be the case, you got to keep the boys up. You got to keep them ready to come out and play football next week and, keep the momentum high. And I know you had a lot of distractions. You got homecoming parade. You got all those things that are out there. But the boys fought through and got a win. So, Coach, we appreciate you calling in tonight. Watertown moves to 2-3 on the season at community next week. Anything else you want to cover tonight or anybody else you want to shout out before we let you run?
0: No, just shout out to the coaching staff. We hung in there and made some corrections and kept coaching. And, without this great coaching staff I got, we're going to get this win tonight. So hats off to them. I probably don't say thank you enough to them.
1: I like it. Yeah. Amen. You got your good staff. Well, Coach Webster, we appreciate you calling in. Congratulations on the homecoming victory. I will tell you this. Earlier in the year, you became the all-time winningest coach at Watertown, your fellow Wilson County coach tonight, I'm sure you guys all talk, Coach Chuck Gentry tied Mark Medley for the winningest coach at Lebanon High School tonight.
0: So, hey, congrats to Chuck Gentry. Big accomplishment.
1: That's right. Well, we appreciate you calling in. Congrats on the win. We'll talk to you next week.
0: All right, thank you.
2: Thanks, Coach. Man, them boys from Watertown grew up tonight. They did.
1: Man, that offense was fun to watch.
2: It was, man. When you got young guys like that, like you said, you got young guys in the line too. I think it's a couple sophomores out there, man. They grew up a lot. You can definitely see them growing right before.
1: Bro, you got to tell me about this nose guard, this 78 kid.
2: Oh, that's Keyshawn, man. He's a beast in there. Keyshawn, yeah, he's always been. He played for me when he was younger, so he started out there with us in the youth leagues. And I like to think he had a good start under me.
1: Yeah,
2: at the end of the day, man, they go out there and work for everything they get, man.
1: Yeah.
2: And they got a lot of young talent in there, up and coming.
4: Hey, RK, I got a question for you. How many of the players on the team managed to find their way into the homecoming court tonight?
2: I think it was two or three. It was a couple for sure. Dude, I know Wrigley and Chase are out
1: Wrigley,
2: there.
1: Wrigley, Burris, and Chase Lamberson.
2: Yeah, so.
1: Also, shout-outs. We're doing shout-outs. My nephew, Jack Beasley, Mr. Watertown High School.
2: Oh, that's awesome. That's awesome, man.
1: He's out there. And so, yeah, really cool. A fun night in Watertown. Fun night in Lebanon.
2: It was.
1: Lebanon.
4: Passing out shout-outs. A family friend of mine, Ariana McCarver, she won homecoming queen at Lebanon High tonight.
2: Yep, I was going to give her a shout-out. That is actually my cousin. Big shout-out to you, Ariana. Congratulations, and way to bring it home. Homecoming queen at the LHS game tonight.
4: Yeah, her mother, Veronica, a former Lebanon High School softball player.
2: Yep, she's my first cousin, so it's crazy. You know that family tree, my mom and Veronica's dad are brother and sister, so.
4: Ronnie McCarver, you just mentioned, and my father, David Thompson, they went to Wilson County High School together.
2: That's it.
4: My dad was in the band. I think Ronnie might have played for the

0: Spartans back in the day.
1: He did, man. That's it. It's family ties around.
2: Well, that's what's great about Watertown, man. Wilson County. Our key, our guy.
0: Yeah, I got cousins all over Wilson County. Our guy Kurt, Juliet, Green Hill, Wilson Central.
2: You got them. Our guy Kurt went to the Wave Yard tonight. He got to go see his family.
3: Yeah. That's it. Man, it was fun. I'll tell y'all, this is the first time in 24 years and 10 months since I've been back in that stadium. The last time I walked out of there, it was the first ever loss to Beach High School my senior year.
1: Oh, really?
3: Went to Cumberland, obviously couldn't go back home, watch game stuff, and just never got back. Man, it was cool to be back. As soon as I walked up to the
2: gate,
3: like started.
2: Might not have been allowed back.
3: Maybe. I mean, that stuff going on in the hallways of the high school. But as soon as I walked up, saw two of my former teammates. Tony was there. Tony Jones, we talked about you. Yeah. It was just cool for my kids to experience the green and gold, and just a sweet night. And I know Gallatin, you know, being victorious 23-21, taking the lead in the region. It was a good one. But Coach Crouch has nothing to turn his head down about or anything. His team played very, very hard, just shot themselves in the foot. It was very evident they can move the ball against that Gallatin defense for sure. Yeah. And I'm telling you, the Will Butler kid, first time I've ever seen him, one of the better ball players I've seen in Wilson County in a long time. He's good.
2: Yeah. Remember I told y'all about my buddy that works at Ravenwood, and that's all he wanted to talk about after the game is Will Butler. He's like, man, we knew going in.
0: He saved their bacon on that 2-point conversion, didn't he?
2: Yeah.
1: Can't wait to talk to Coach.
2: Speaking of moving the ball, you heard the stats earlier. Lebanon had 480 total yards.
1: And shout-outs, man. Got to give a shout-out to Amari Vanier. Was that two
2: three
1: touchdowns?
2: Three catches, 150, two tutties.
1: Two touchdowns.
2: Yeah.
1: I mean,
3: first pick of the year. I know he's had his hands on a few, and one got called back and dropped one and stuff. But, man, for him to get that big one, nice for him.
2: I'm going to tell you that.
3: Big night for the Grooms and McCarver family.
2: Yeah, man.
3: The whole family's showing out tonight.
1: Hey, man, listen. Yeah. Sometimes.
2: And Tony was somewhere today with some homecoming, too.
1: It's a lot of love in the family today. I got the family group chat right now going crazy.
2: Well, there's somebody in the chat of Facebook Live that's not love. Grooms, better late than never. That's Jason Parker. We hear you, Jason.
3: Jason's keeping us honest, man.
1: We're going to be here.
2: Yeah, speaking of being here, stick around. We're going to go to a break. Y'all come back. We got a lot of football to talk.
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0: I hope our Facebook Live listeners don't stop watching, because they're watching us three old heads dance.
1: That's
0: here,
1: it. So. A little night at the Roxbury over there.
2: We're feeling good and all. We're going
0: to
2: have some fun.
0: Hey, it's a great night to feel good. Yep. You got homecoming in Lebanon, homecoming at Watertown. It's homecoming in Wilson County. Two victories. Speaking of victories, we got a victorious coach on the line, Mr. Chuck Gentry. Coach Gentry, how are you?
3: I'm good, fellas. How are y'all?
2: Good. We're great.
0: We're great, Coach. Congratulations on the victory. I know it feels good. That score doesn't indicate that opponent, 49-14, moved the ball all over the field. Take us through that ball game.
3: Well, you know, first thing, it's always good to get a win on homecoming. We started early this morning with a parade, pep rally. And then, you know, I told our kids all week, it's our job to play football. Everybody else can enjoy the homecoming, and I said we want to enjoy it a bit. If we don't line up and play, felt like it's the first time all year that we were offensively, defensively, special teams, you know, pretty comparable in the way that we approached practice and then the things that we did, considering the heat and all the things. So, you know, Station Camps had an explosive offense, and we wanted to, you know, kind of get up on them and try to kind of make them one-dimensional. I know they had some banged-up running backs, but I thought our defensive staff did a wonderful job of game planning and keeping their quarterback kind of hemmed up. And then, you know, offensively, had a lot of things. And then special teams, you know, Gavin Gregory with a kick return for a touchdown, and then you know, just it felt like we were all three phases pretty good tonight.
1: Coach, when you got complimentary ball like that, does it make it a little bit easier? I mean, you got a couple weapons on the outside, and then you got the tank in the backfield. Does it make it a little easier to call plays when you got them rolling like that?
3: It does. It you know, when you got it clicking, and the guys up front are doing a good job, and you know, Gian and then Nate's throwing the ball to different people at different times, and then you got playmakers just to flip it out there. And, you know, Amari took 180, Amari took 165, you know, but that's 145 yards that go in the passing category, and we didn't throw it 4 yards. But, you know, it's good to see kind of be balanced and again, and then, you know, Gian running hard and getting in the end zone, you know, and like I said, we did it from tonight, from four wide, three wide, heavy set, green pass, jet sweep, you know, just a lot of different ways and a lot of different things. And, you know, I feel like we're finally getting healthy, finally getting everybody kind of in their role and positions, and hopefully we can just keep gelling and getting better and stay healthy going forward.
2: Coach Kurt here. That's what I was going to ask. I was down the road watching another ball game tonight, so I didn't get a chance to catch up with you and stuff. First thing I was going to ask is any type of injury report, and you just addressed that and said that you guys are healthy. You know, we're already halfway through the season. What do you think is the biggest win for the team so far, but also the biggest challenge going forward?
3: I don't, you know, biggest win, I don't know. My challenge daily is, guys, we got to get better. We got to focus. Again, I've got a group. I love to coach these kids. They're fun. I'll cut up with them and, you know, dance with them and all the things that we do, you know, you know, I'm also, they look at me as the no fun police sometimes, and I feel like we have to keep growing and gelling as a group, as one. And then I also feel like we can't be in our own way. You know, tonight we had a couple penalties that shouldn't. We did something that didn't get called and should have got called. And, you know, that's the thing. And there's a fine line, and I don't know if people understand it, but these kids turn on TV and there's those guys making millions of dollars. They let them do whatever they want to, whatever celebrations and everything else. Then they get to college and they see them. They're playing in shorts and, you know, the knee pad, no knee pads and everything else. And they're dancing and karate kicking and all the things, all the stuff. And that's who they're mimicking and that's who they look up to. But, and, you know, you do that in a high school football game, and it's a penalty, and it's a, you know, and we have to control us. We have to control our emotions. We have to do what's best for us, even in the moment. And again, I don't want to be the no fun police, but I also, we can't have 15 yarders and we can't have unsportsmanlike and we can't have all those things. And if we can shore all that up and keep our composure and keep our things going and just line up and play football focused and stay healthy, I like it. But, that's a chore daily for us at Lebanon High School, and I fight that battle daily.
1: Coach, on a little lighter note, talk to us about that Blue Devil golf scramble out there. I heard you had a pretty good turnout this year. I'm a little sad I didn't get to make it. I was kind of hobbling around on one leg for most of the week. I really wanted to be there. But just tell us about that you guys had going on this past week.
3: Well, Kenny Salas did a wonderful job of putting that on. Justin Forrest with Rainbow Restoration was the title sponsor. We had 15 to 16 teams, a lot of former Blue Devils, former players, a lot of people coming around. Everybody said this is the perfect time to have it, coming off a win against Mount Juliet, and ain't nothing happier than a Blue Devil after a win over the Bears is what one of them told me. But a lot of fun. It's a little warm out there. The putting was good. The celebrity putter was doing pretty good for some guys. I felt like a lot of people put a lot of time and effort and energy into making that day special, made some good money for the Blue Devil Football Foundation that'll be poured back into our young men. And it's the camaraderie of, let's do this for a cause. And, I said this, there were former coaches there were former players there, there were former players of mine at Smith County there that live in the Lebanon community now. And it was just it was a good day. Some people had been there 10 straight years and a lot of memories, a lot of good stories told and stuff. And I felt like that, it was a good day for to start the week off to get us rolling in the right direction for tonight.
0: Yeah, there's a big week. You had that and then, homecoming festivities, and I saw a cool picture you posted today. And, I was reading the comments. A lot of people, shouted out the golf cart. I think our guy Corey sponsored the Corey McDonald Buckeye sponsored that, but a lot of people was going at our boy Clemens. So we're gonna talk about karate kicks and everything that's going on there. That dude right there, he's got to be a fun guy to have on your staff right there, Coach Clemens.
3: Jeff Clemens does a phenomenal job of knowing who these kids are, knowing who their parents are. He has a great relationship with a lot of them, and me and him have traveled a lot of miles to junior high basketball games, middle school basketball games, middle school football games, and all the things to watch these youngins grow up. Jeff's one of my right hand men, but he does a lot for our program. There were several that couldn't believe I'd let him on the golf cart, and they wanted to know if he ever was quiet while he was on it.
0: Well, we know the answer to that, don't we?
3: But I tell you what made my day is being able to hop off that golf cart and see Johnny Beattie and give him a hat and tell him to get after the officials tonight. And he said he promised me he would. But we do thank Corey McDonald and Buckeye Drugs for sponsoring our golf cart for a couple years ago. He gave that to myself and Coach Martin as a present, and we appreciate it. I don't get to ride it much, but I got to ride in the back today and wave and give a few thumbs up and throw a little candy to some kids, just a fun day, and I just appreciate all the support from our community, from whatever avenue, whatever it is, Blue Devil Pride is alive and well for sure.
0: Well, Coach, we know there's been a lot of big festivities, a lot of big win to wrap off the night.
1: I see, Coach.
0: Our key.
1: We got
0: something else big tonight.
1: We're here today. You went into the record books, Coach. We want to send a big congratulations.
0: Congratulations.
1: That was your 64th win as the head coach.
0: Ty's coach, Mark Medley.
1: Yes, sir.
0: All-time winningest coach at Lebanon High School. We know what you're going to say. And I know you're a good coach. Can't do it without good players and a good staff. But it starts with you, Coach. Congratulations. I know you it's got to be humbling. I grew up knowing who Mark Medley was from the time I was a kid. I know you, being a Smith County guy, everybody knows who Mark Medley is. What a great man to be tied with. But also, it's a big night for you, Coach. How does that feel?
3: I'm very humbled and honored. Anytime you put in the same breath or category as Mark Medley. You know, I feel honored to do that. You know, I'm not much on stats and much, but, you know, I have a great staff that does most of the heavy lifting, hard work, good players, all the things. You know, 10 years ago, that wasn't what we started this for, wasn't what we were shooting for. But it is, it is nice to see. I said at the pep rally today, and I mean this, when I first got this job and first took it, I had a lot of people that told me, you don't need to do this, you don't need to do that. You don't. One, I bet on myself and the guys that were coming with me. I believed in this community because my wife was from here, grew up here, and I'd watched Mark Medley myself with my grandfather and the success that he had, and I felt like Lebanon football could be something that this community could be proud of. It's about these young men. It's not about me. But I am honored to be the head coach, and every win is the players did it, and every loss, it's on me. But I do appreciate the fact that anytime you're mentioned with Mark Medley, he's a pretty good one in my book. And I know in Blue Devil history, if you're talking about Medley and you mentioned with him, you're in pretty good company.
1: That's it, Coach. That's it. Well, as somebody that wore the blue back in the day, long, long, long time ago, Coach, we really want to send a big congratulations to you. Congrats on 64. Can't wait to see you guys get 65 next week at Hillsboro. Is there anything you really know about them so far?
3: I know their head coach well. Coach Stewart is Jamal does a wonderful job, and we talk, and him and Coach Fryer are buddies, and he called me in the offseason and said, "Hey, I need you to show up. We need some older folk in the room." And it hurt my feelings a little bit, but it just let me know where I stand now in the coaching community. I guess I'm one of the older folk, but I do know that they'll be coached well. They'll play hard, and he'll have that place turned around in no time. And I expect them to line up and get after us with everything they got next week.
0: Coach, I know how it feels to be the old guy in the room.
1: They call us Unk now.
0: Yeah, that's what our key calls me, Unk. Well, I'll tell you this. The wins are fantastic, but I talk to Darren Reynolds a lot. And for those who are listening, I would say your wins are fantastic, but I would say that you've made a bigger impact in building young men for this community than you have in football. And so I just want to say thank you for that. You deserve all the accolades and everything that comes your way. Being a man of God and doing it the right way, leading people to opportunities and how you pour into these kids, getting them scholarships and everything else. Coach G, you deserve everything that comes your way, brother.
3: I appreciate it. That's what it's about, the relationships and pointing these kids. I just hope that someday that these kids that walk through these doors look at me like I look at my coaches that I had in high school and respect and the things that they know that no matter what, I'm for them, and I love them, and it doesn't matter wins or losses. It don't matter about that. That I want to win always, but it's what you can learn from football at all level, at all ages, anywhere you go, the things that it can teach you and the places it can take you, and I hope that I am steering them in that direction.
1: That's it. That's awesome, Coach. Well, thank you so much for calling in. Really appreciate you. Hope you enjoy this win tonight. And we're going to look forward to hearing from you next week after a win at Hillsboro.
3: Yes, sir. Thank you, guys. We appreciate you.
2: Big congrats, Coach.
0: Thanks, Coach.
1: Man, I know Coach wants to, you know, he don't want to take much gratitude, man. But tonight, when you got some guys out there making plays like that, it makes it a little bit easier, man. You got Mari with 3 catches, 150 yards, 2 TDs, and a pick.
0: That's some weapons. I love it.
1: Listen, Gavin Gregory, he's committed to Arkansas State. Yeah. I know Amari's taking some college visits this weekend.
0: Yeah.
1: Those guys are dogs. And you got the tank in the backfield. Dude. Hey, listen.
2: They have some key pieces.
1: Pick your poison. And they got that quarterback, Nate, can sling it, man. You got some
2: solid.
1: That's it, man. So, you know, talking to Sling It, we're going to take a quick break, and we'll sling it back in a second.
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0: You get fired up?
1: Oh, a little bit. That reminds me back of the pep rally. That's what I was going to say. Take it back to the LHS pep rally back in the day.
0: You're on Facebook Live watching us.
1: You know what that
0: you're
1: means.
0: You're a former Lebanon Blue Devil. And you hear that song and you don't put your arm up. Did you ever walk through the hallways?
1: That's it. That night? Song and being a former basketball player at Lebanon High School, when you drop the bomb on me comes on.
0: Yeah, that's right. Speaking of time to pick up and get out of our own way, we got a coach on the line. Let's see.
2: Awesome.
0: Let's see. Coach Crouch, thanks for calling in. How are you?
6: What's up, guys?
0: Hey, man, congrats. Great game. Well, not congrats, but great game. We knew that was going to be a great football game. Sounds like it was. We'll let you take us through it, 23-21, but we'll let you take us through that ball game.
6: Yeah, I mean, good football game, good atmosphere. They played well. We go down opening drive, score, go up 7-0, and then on the ensuing kickoff, we kind of get under it on the kicker. The kicker kind of gets underneath the ball, and the front line catches it and runs past us for a touchdown, so 7-7 on the kickoff return, and then we trade scores, go into halftime, we're down 20-14, and then we get the ball back, go down and score, make it 21-20 in the second half. And then after that, the fourth quarter is pretty much blank. We gave up 3 points in the second half. Had a penalty. That kid was on our sideline, threw the ball out of bounds. It was 3rd and 9. And kid was on our sideline, and the ref thought that he didn't get out quick enough, that we were kind of holding him on in the sideline or whatever. Didn't say that anybody said anything to him or hitting him or pushing him or anything. And 3rd and 9, with about 5 minutes left, we're up 21-20. We get a 15-yard penalty for unsportsmanlike on the sideline because the kid doesn't get out on the sideline quick enough. And trying to get an explanation, just said that he felt like that it was too long that the kid was in the sideline. So I don't know.
0: Oh my goodness.
6: He didn't tell me why or what or if anybody said anything, but he said he was too long over on our sideline. That extends the drive for them. They go 3 and outs after that penalty and line up a 46-yard or 48-yard field goal, and they hit it to go up 22-20. And then we get the ball back with about 3 minutes left, and just don't capitalize. Get a holding call, backs us up. We had a 1st and 5, and got a holding call on that. Brought us to 1st and 15, and didn't have enough to make the play at the end. But good football game. Just too many mistakes for us, and special teams was not a good side of the ball for us tonight. Wasn't a good three phase. And that's on me as the head coach. I've got to make sure the special teams is connected and together. But offensively and defensively, I thought we played really well. We gave up 2 touchdowns on defense to a sideline fade route and a swing route out of the backfield to number 25. That was a transfer this week. They got him eligible last week, was his first week, and this week was his first full week over there, and he ran the ball pretty well. So, tough loss, but we got to bounce back next week. Got a short week. We got to turn around, get ready for Cooper.
2: Coach Kurt here. You seemingly moved the ball up and down the field on Gallatin all night at will. Defense played very solid. I've heard you talk about the Butler kid past weeks, and man, you have a phenomenal ball player, number 17, out there. But tonight it seemed to be just the mental things, getting out of your own way. Is that something that you've seen in the past, or is that just something that happened tonight?
6: No, I mean, we're a young team. I mean, we've overcome some things, but we're relatively young across the board. And Will and Zach are kind of our lone seniors that are kind of really pushing us along. And as playmakers in our offensive defense. But, yeah, I mean, I think Will Butler is the best player in Middle Tennessee. I don't know why Tennessee and Vanderbilt are not all over him. I know he's committed to Marshall, but he is offense. He scored, I think he had 2 touchdowns tonight on offense, had a bunch of tackles on defense. Teams are starting to run away from him, so we got to find a way to get him into the fit on defense. But, you know, I just think for us tonight, I think we had, I mean, no lie, probably 12 penalties, holding calls to their 2 holding calls. So just lopsided on the penalty front. You know, we overcome some of them. Will took a 65-yard screen route on 1st and 15, maybe 1st and 20. So
2: he did, and that's where he surprised me with his blazing speed.
0: Coach, I know, you know, it's you guys you know, had control of the region for the past few years, but, you know, you dropped this region game, but I know your guys are going to get back at it. We knew this was going to be a good football game going into it. Everybody, I mean, I know John and the Blue Devil broadcasting crew was mentioning it multiple times, like, hey, I want to hear that score. Hey, I want to hear what's going on there. But I know your guys are going to bounce back. You know, what's that message to you guys? You still got big games in front of you. Still control your own destiny, really. If you know, well, I guess you don't control your own destiny, but you still got a lot of good games in front of you that can control it. And I know that you'll have them ready. What does that sound like?
6: Yeah, I mean, we hosting a home playoff game would be important to us now. I mean, we may be becoming Mount Juliet 11 fans when Gallatin play. So I mean, it's hopefully we you know, we take care of ourselves and see what happens. But I think this. Again, this region has a lot of parity in it. There's a lot of good teams, and I think we're all relatively about the same. I think, you know, Lebanon still is – Lebanon and Gallatin have kind of separated themselves right now, but I think Mount Juliet is still a good football team, and Cookeville is also the same way, and us. So at this point, you know, we've got to find a region win so we can even make the playoffs. So, and that's going to start next week with Cookeville, and after the break, you know, it's all Wilson County teams, so – our goal is to win Wilson County, and that's going to be, you know, a high priority now that, you know, this was an unfortunate loss. But, you know, you never know how the year's going to play out. We just got to take care of us, and, you know, it could be a 2-loss team, could be a 3-loss team that's making the playoffs. But region title for us is now we've got to rely on others, and we just got to, you know, put together a good last 5 weeks of football and see if we can – get better. That's the biggest thing. We
1: should
6: get better.
1: I see, Coach. Well, I know you got Cookeville next week. Sorry, I know you host that Cookeville team. Is it anything you've seen on Cookeville so far to, you know, kind of promise for that matchup?
6: I mean, they rushed for 375 against Gallatin last week. Wow. So a team that, you know, probably in that football game had a couple penalties again that kind of pulled them back. Kind of same way we had tonight. We're inside the 20. You know, 2 or 3 times to come away with no points. They were kind of the same boat against Gallatin. They were inside the 20, I think 3 times and came away with no points. So, you know, I think both teams are, you know, trying to get a win. I haven't seen scores or anything tonight, so I don't know how they finished. But, you know, I know Coach Hennigan's a good coach, and they'll be well coached and physical and wanted to run the football. So,
0: Cookeville knocked off Wilson. Coach, sorry. Cookeville knocked off Wilson Central 43-0.
6: Good football team. I mean, I think they're going to be able to come in and give us a good test. So we definitely have to have our best game going into this one.
0: Well, hey, I know you'll have your boys ready to get back at it. On a lighter note, I got to tell you, I love your new hobby with your pictures with your guys.
6: Oh yeah, the big heads. Yeah, they took off a little bit. I seen it from the Seattle media and tried to.
0: I like it. I tell you, you do a lot of good things to build culture there. There's no surprise that you have the buy-in that you do with your kids, little stuff like that. So I had to mention that on a lighter note. I know it's tough to lose a game like you lost tonight, especially if it sounds like, you know, the wave yard, as Kurt likes to call it, being a Green Wave guy. Sounds like there's a little home cooking going on over there. I don't know how you guys keep it together. I'm coaching middle school football for the first time together, and I am like a second away from a 15-yard penalty myself at any given moment. I don't know how you keep it together during those times.
6: Well, I've coached 10U football and 12U football the last 4 years, and that's more stressful than I get it.
0: It's unbelievable. Well, Coach, we know that you're going to get you guys back ready to go against Cookeville next week. We appreciate you calling in. Appreciate all that you do with your guys, and we really look forward to talking to you after a win next week against Cookeville.
6: Yeah, guys. Appreciate it, guys. Good luck. See y'all.
2: Thanks, Coach.
1: As Kurt likes to put it, the Wave Yard has never been a fun place to play. Unfortunately, I never won a game in Gallatin, so yeah, it's always been a tough place to play.
2: It's not. I mean, I get it. I understand I'm biased, but, I mean, it is one of those places you just don't see the stands on top of the field like it is.
0: Yes, not anymore. Yeah, they're away from –
1: yeah, they got a track.
0: I love that, though. Stadium. I love those old stadiums.
1: It's not even on the school campus, right?
2: It's not. It's all the way across town, and the team takes a bus over there. But, man, I tell you what, like I said, I haven't been back in over 24 years, and – I went back, and there's a lot that's changed.
1: Yeah. I mean, Green Hill, they got everything they want in front of them. And it's not going to get any easier, like Coach said. You got Cookeville. I mean, after
2: Glencliff.
1: Yeah, Glencliff, and then all Wilson County schools. So, Lebanon, you know, Wilson Central.
0: Well, and let's not forget, man, like, you know, you're going to have, you know, a lot of talent, you know, over there at Green Hill. But Coach had to restock the cover, man. He had 44 seniors. He had a 3-year, maybe 4-year starter at quarterback. Yep. He lost, and so, and then you know to bounce back and have them competing, you know that Gallatin football team is really good.
1: They won a couple games they weren't supposed to win. Yeah. Page and I'm sorry, Ravenwood and Beach. I mean, they weren't supposed to win those. If you look on paper,
0: they're going to be in there when it's all said and done.
2: Yeah, if you look at it, they are not on the road again until week 9 at Lebanon. So if you can knock off Cookeville next week and hold their rushing to bay, you got Glencliff,
0: I'm not. This is not a slight on Glencliff, but you got to.
1: Very winnable game.
0: That's probably the easiest game on their schedule, right? Like outside of the region, and so then you have a bye. So if you can take care of Glencliff, get some rest.
1: That's it.
2: They're through what you would call the gauntlet portion of their schedule, and that's not the case for other teams in the region. So
1: that bye is going to come right at the perfect time, man. It's going to be a slobber knocker next week.
0: Speaking of slobber knocker, like we knew that this was going to be tough at the start of the season, but it's shaping out. Lebanon's last three games at Green Hill, Gallatin, at Cookeville.
1: Yeah, hey, they got to bring it, but none of the teams in the county schedule easy, though. Mm-hmm. That's what it's supposed to be. I mean, you schedule for these games, right?
0: Yeah.
1: We don't want to be playing our best in week 1, and nobody wants to play the best in week 1. But real quick.
0: It's week 5. Is that – speaking of that, like, that's blowing my mind.
1: I can't believe I've been hanging with you guys for 5 weeks.
0: Hey, I tell you, they say time flies when you're having fun.
1: That's
0: right?
1: That's it. Ain't nothing like the crew.
0: Speaking of having fun, you ready to go through this scoreboard?
1: Are we going to do a full board back here, or start with the local board?
0: Let's start with the local board.
1: Hit a break, and then we'll come back to it, do a full board real quick. Real quick with the local board tonight, you got Lebanon, big victory over Station Camp, 49-14. Mount Juliet traveled 3 and a half hours to East Tennessee, Jefferson County, 49-14. Cookeville, 43-0 over Wilson Central. Wilson Central, they haven't had the best last couple of weeks, but I think they're going to bounce back. I think they got a leader of men up there at a head coach. So, and we just talked to Coach Crouch, Gallatin 23, Green Hill 21. And then we had White House Heritage and Watertown tonight. Watertown with a big stop, fourth quarter, minute and a half left on a 2-point conversion, 34-32. Sequatchie County over Cascade, 31-14. Forest over Fayetteville, 44-0. Richland over Community, 44-7. And then Friendship tonight with the high-scoring, high-flying. Actually, they were off tonight. Clarksville didn't have enough guys out there. So 1-0 officially, that's what we got, 1-0. And then Nashville Christian beat Mount Juliet Christian 48-0. But I'm really excited for Mount Juliet Christian just being on the field.
0: Yeah.
1: They didn't even have enough to field a team for a couple
0: senior
1: weeks.
0: Senior night.
2: I'm sure the boys feel that way, too. I mean, it put things in perspective.
0: Gets a senior night.
1: That's it, man. Mm-hmm. I mean, it's nothing better than Friday Night Lights. We still talk about it to this day. You see Kurt wearing the Letterman's jacket in here. He's about 3 sizes bigger, but we'll talk about that later. And then we got DCA and Franklin, 36. DCA, 36. Franklin Christian, 19. And Ezell Harding, 47. Joe Burns, 36. But we'll be right back on the WANT Fakes and Hooker Scoreboard Show.
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11: Apparently, we're in Panama.
1: We're in Panama.
0: Panama.
1: Uh-oh.
11: Not in V4. Are we in Victory V? It looks like we're about in Victory V. I think we're
12: well, 40-11 man scores. Still got some 8-man scores to try to dig
1: in. We had how many? 40?
0: No.
1: Like you said, he got a lot of scores on the scoreboard. We're going to kick off a full scoreboard for you guys. Stick with us. We got 6A, Region 3. Stewart's Creek comes short against Riverdale, 55-6 on the Thursday night final. Siegel, 6, Oakland, 55. Blackman shut out Laverne 38-0.
13: Donuts.
1: Last night, big shout out to the Smyrna Bulldogs on a Hail Mary on a Thursday night final, 27-21 over Rockville. 6A Region 5, 62-35. Cane Ridge wins big. Clarksville High School, 49. McGavick, Donuts. West Creek and Rossview, 27-6. Rossview wins. Centennial, Antioch. Antioch, 33. Centennial 10, 6A, Region 6. Brentwood High School, 43. Shelbyville, 13. Ravenwood shuts out Franklin High School, 56-0.
13: Donuts.
1: And then you got Independence, 56 over Coffee County, 56-14. Summit, Lincoln County, 42-21. Lincoln County victorious. 5A, Region 4. Columbia Central, 45. Lawrence County, 7. Tullahoma, 0, Nolensville, 31. And South Pittsburgh put it on Franklin County tonight, 62-14. And South Pitt is like a 2A school, right?
0: Yeah, they're a powerhouse.
12: No, 1A.
1: 1A. Single, 1A school. They jumped 1A up four school. Divisions.
0: Four divisions.
1: And put 62 on them? Woo, yeah. That's tough. I'll kick it off to Kelsey.
0: 5A, Region 5. Clarksville Northeast gives James Lawson and Monterio Hardesty their first loss, 23-14, Clarksville Northeast. Hillsboro, 41, Lebanon's opponent for next week, Glencliff, 7. Page travels to Paris, 21-16, Page victorious over
2: Henry
0: County.
2: That's their toughest game of the year so far.
0: Yeah. 5A, Region 6, Hendersonville over Hunter's Lane, 49-20. Beach, 42, Upperman, 19. Greenbrier, 35, Portland, 28. 4A, Region 4, White County, 27, Livingston Academy, 14. Macon County stays undefeated with a 42-0 victory over DeKalb County. Loudoun out of East Tennessee, 35, Stone Memorial, 21. 4A, Region 5, Creekwood, 47, Battle Creek, 40.
1: It's a battle for the creek.
0: It's a battle for the creek.
12: And the Grizzlies, that's probably the second most points they've scored, and this is their second season.
1: Oh, wow. Oh.
0: Hickman County, 20. Montgomery Central, 18. Chattanooga Tyner, 44. Marshall County, 29. And then Pearl County, all over Kenwood, 56-0.
1: The Donuts.
0: Yeah, them donuts, serving donuts at Pearl County. And then Springfield knocks off East Nashville, 27-26.
2: Wow.
0: Kurt, you take us to 3A, Region
2: 5?
0: Yeah,
2: 3A, Region 5. Spring Hill, 36. Maplewood, 12. A big one. Stratford wins 69-0 over Nashville Collegiate Prep.
0: Donuts.
2: Westmoreland 23, White House Heritage 19 in a final on Thursday evening. Liberty Creek wins a big one over Whites Creek 14-10. In Region 4, 2A, Smith County loses 28-14 to Jackson County. Gordonsville continues to roll 42-7 over Cannon County. Trousdale County shuts out Clay County 34-0.
1: Donuts.
2: Over in Region 6 2A, you have Waverly winning big 34-0 over East Hickman. East Robertson 29, Kirkwood 21.
0: East Robertson.
2: East Robertson.
0: They're balling.
2: They are balling. McEwen wins a low-scoring game 7-0 over Houston County.
0: Still done.
2: In Region 4 1A, Cheatham County wins big 63-6 over Innovation Academy.
12: Go Cubs, go.
2: Go Cubs. Monterey wins 55-8 over Red Ballin' Springs. Red Ballin' Springs. Almost like
1: from the diamond.
2: Almost like from Red Ballin' Springs. In Region 6, 1A, Cornersville wins 48-27 over Eagleville. Huntland, 33. Moore County, 12.
1: And let's kick it off in D2, 3A in the East. You got Baylor, 42, CPA, 0.
0: G.
1: Hey, baller, man.
12: Yeah, I think Peyton's kid might have gotten in there at some point.
1: That's awesome. We were out there this summer with those guys. I got a nephew that plays 7-on-7 with Peyton's kid. Knoxville Catholic, NBA, 34-7, NBA victorious. Mallard Creek, North Carolina, traveled down to Chattanooga, shut them out, 38-0 over Macaulay. Lipscomb Academy, 49. Ensworth, 14. Ensworth ain't had the best year. They're normally a powerhouse. I've seen a few.
12: Well, Trent Dilfer's back for Lipscomb, you know.
1: Gotcha. He came back from UAB. Let's see. D2, 3A in the West. You got Brentwood Academy, 43. Traveled out to Memphis. Christian Brothers, 43-7. Father Ryan, Memphis University School, 46-41.
12: Yeah, that's got to be the upset of the night.
1: Got to be the upset of the night, according to Jet. Jet knows a little bit more about those. That's a big win for Father Ryan. Briarcrest shuts out St. Benedict, 49-0. D2, 2A in the middle. Good pasture over Pope John Paul, 34-31. FRA, 45. Davidson Academy, 7. You got Franklin Grace victorious over Columbia Academy as they hosted tonight, 35-7. D2, 1A in the East. Middle Tennessee Christian victorious, 50-14 over Concord Christian. And then Sail Creek and Chattanooga Grace, 33-14, Chattanooga Grace victorious. Kings Academy beat Providence Tri-Cities, 32-13 as they were the home team tonight, Kings Academy. And then you got Chattanooga Notre Dame, 56, Providence out of Murfreesboro, 14.
12: That Providence Kings is going to be a region game next year as Kings comes back in to the region.
1: That's it. They actually do got a reclassification, I think, don't they, coming up?
0: So, yeah, they'll be reclassed next year.
1: Next year. Wow, man, that's crazy. How many scores we got on the board tonight?
12: There were 74 potential matchups tonight.
1: 74 scores.
2: Yeah, the only thing I can find on David Gabriel George tonight is 2 TDs. One was an 80-yard receiving touchdown and one 70-yard rushing touchdown. That's the only stats right now.
1: We got Mount Juliet Christian on the line. We're going to hop over there. We got Coach Ridenour.
0: Coach, thanks for joining us.
14: You're welcome. Thank you so much for having me.
0: Absolutely, Coach. I believe you had senior night tonight. Welcomed in Nashville Christian in for senior night. Take us through that ball game and give us a shout out on your senior.
14: So absolutely blessed to be able to play another week. We know everything's, you know, been week by week for us, but you know, we're committed to trying to play this whole game, you know, this whole season out. Nashville Christian's obviously, they're a powerhouse, they're a well coached team, you know, great athletes on both sides. Our kids went out there and they competed really well. You know, we had a few kids down with injuries. But, you know, our lone senior, Thatcher Lanier, came out and did a thing, led us on both sides on the offensive and defensive line. And, you know, the boys competed really hard. We came out of it fairly healthy. I couldn't be more proud of these boys and all the great determination they're showing this year.
0: Well, Coach, I know that's the big thing this year. It's been well documented, well talked about. We've talked about it on here, and, you know, it's a week-to-week ordeal. And I know that's got to be tough on you. It's got to be even tougher on the kids. But to get your senior night game in for Thatcher and then really the boys, I'm sure they got to celebrate him. I'm sure that meant something to you.
14: Absolutely. It was a special night all around. I think what this whole season has taught these boys is, you know, we can never take the sport we love for granted. We always, you know, preach to the kids, we can never take tomorrow for granted. We're not guaranteed to wake up tomorrow. Every day we wake up is another gift from God, and just to make the most out of it. You know, whether we're winning, whether we're losing through the good times, through the bad times, that we got to find something positive out of the situation, and the boys have done a tremendous job with that.
2: Well, Coach, you're doing it the right way, and I'm sure just seeing him tonight kind of to get the spotlight put on him and to see him celebrated for – I know you mentioned in past broadcasts, he does it the right way. So kudos to him for being celebrated. You turn the page. Next week you have Donaldson Christian at home. Can you carry us through that and what game planning and game prep looks like this week for you?
14: Absolutely. So, again, you know, this is a rough part of the season where you go Nashville Christian and DCA back-to-back. You know, we'd go back to the drawing board, kind of do the things that worked really well, both offensively and defensively. We've adopted a mindset of, you know, we've got to do one thing perfect before we can move on to the next thing. Every week we rep our basics. You can never do too much of the fundamentals. I got to give a huge shout out to my coaching staff, especially my defensive coaching staff. They've been so spot on with how they game prep, and prepare for each team that we face. So, you know, we're just going to keep teaching these kids, you know, what DCA is going to do, what we expect them to do, and how we're going to plan for it. Because, you know, one of the benefits that we can look at with only having one senior is we get to return a whole lot of kids next year. So, of course, as we're looking forward to DCA next week, it's also about, you know, building these new habits and the culture and what we want our program to be. And, you know, offensively wise, we played three games and we've kind of run three different schemes, just with injuries, with what we've had and everything. But we really kind of settled into what we look to do from here on out tonight. We installed it this week, and it was a rough week to try to install a brand-new offense because we only were able to get on the field for about 2 hours this week. But the boys handled it extremely well.
1: Coach, well, like you kind of just spoke on, I know you got some young guys you know, you get the opportunity to really try to, you know, lead young men. You know, I know you got the middle school team going as well. You guys been able to get some games in with them and help try to develop them in the meantime, correct?
14: Yes, correct. Yeah, our middle school team, they had a great season, and our eighth graders are now up with us full time. And, I mean, a huge shout out to them, all of our boys, you know, for our eighth graders to step up full time, you know, into their season against a two-time defending state champion, and they didn't bat an eye. There was never a moment of, oh my goodness, it's Nashville Christian. It's like, yay, we get to put on helmet and shoulder pads and go play on a Friday night.
0: Yeah, that's well, exciting.
2: Yeah, Coach, I think that is a lot of kudos to you and the way that you've handled the situation. I liken it to I really don't like taking off in an airplane. So typically, you know, when we hit turbulence in the air and stuff like that, I'll look at the flight attendant and see how she is acting. And if she seems fine, I'm fine. Your players have probably watched you throughout the last 5 weeks going through the controversy that you guys gone through, not knowing whether you're playing on Friday or not. So I think that there's a lot of kudos for you and your coaching staff for holding it together and showing the boys the right way to handle things.
14: Thank you so much. You know, we appreciate it. And that's something we've talked about as a coaching staff and athletic program and as a school all together, that, you know, sometimes you got to tear it down to the studs and have a good foundation until you can build it back up. And that's where we're at with as a football program right now. And that's something we talked to the kids about and the parents about, that no matter what, we're going to look out for their best interest, and we're there to build them up not only as football players but as great young men. And, you know, like I said before, I love the sport so much more than the sport, because it's the life lessons it can teach us. Mm-hmm. There are things we can carry on for the rest of our life through the game of football. So it's just a blessing to be able to be involved in it and get to be there for these young men who we have.
1: Well, Coach, we want to make sure we give you a platform to, you know, shout out anybody of the Mount Juliet Christian faithful, whether it be fans, coaches, players. We just, you know, want to give you a platform for a minute to just kind of speak to your fans and appreciate, you know, them for hanging in there with you guys as you go through this.
14: Absolutely. I mean, I'll give it to our fans first and foremost. You know, we're going through what we're going through this year, and by no means do we want anyone's pity whatsoever, because we're going to come through it better, stronger on the other side. But, you know, we walk out at, run out of our tunnel at 7 o'clock today to a stand packed full of supporters. The students are out, the band's out, cheerleading, parents, alumni. It's just a great environment. It's just a huge testament to MJCA and the community behind it, because no matter what we're going through, we're all going to be there to support each other, good, bad, and everything in between.
0: Well, Coach, I know it's a week-by-week ordeal that you're dealing with, but it sounds like you mentioned earlier you guys made it through the game relatively healthy tonight. So hopefully you guys will be at full strength and get another ball game at home next week. Is that looking like the case?
14: Yeah, absolutely. That's 100% the plan. Obviously, the only thing that could possibly derail us is injuries, and you know how it goes from a Friday night to a Saturday morning into Monday, you know. Things can pop up. Some things can be more serious than they seem when adrenaline calms down, and some things can be absolutely nothing, you know, once you put a little bit of ice on it and get a good night's sleep. But everything looks good for us to be playing at home against DCA next week. That's fully our plan. You know, we have October 30th kind of scheduled on our calendar, and that, not just because it's our last game, but, you know, for everything we've been through, all the adversity, for us to be able to make it through the season, it would be such a testament to our faith, to our community, and everything we can do. So that's definitely our plan.
0: Well, we look forward to it. We're hoping and rooting and praying for that as well. And so, Coach, congrats on being able to get that senior the recognition he deserved tonight. And we appreciate you taking the time to call in and spend some time with us. And we look forward to having you next week after the game with DCA.
14: Absolutely. I look forward to it. Thank you all so much for having me. And we appreciate everything you guys do for Wilson County football.
0: Absolutely.
2: Thanks, Coach.
0: Coach Ridenour, mind you, Christian.
1: I like how Kirk likened that to, you know, taking off and seeing the stewardess.
0: Yeah, I got a little nervous. I didn't know where he's going with it, but he was good. That was good.
1: Like you said, if you see your coach calm, you know, dealing with the things that sometimes you're going to face a little adversity.
0: That's right, man.
1: You got to
0: speed of the leader, speed of the team.
1: You got to take a punch and give a punch, right? Yeah. And that's what those young men are doing. They might have took a few punches, but they're still punching back.
0: I thought he was going to say this because I'd circled it. You know, two programs. I mean, he mentioned the date, mm-hmm. October 30th. That's the last game. It's Clarksville Academy. Mm-hmm. Two programs. Clarksville Academy obviously had to forfeit tonight against Friendship Christian. Mm-hmm. Two programs that have battled. Oh, nice. Two programs that have battled, like, you know, probably, like, I can't imagine being a coach of a program where you got to worry if you're even going to be able to play the next week because of the numbers. But they play Clarksville Academy, and I know they got some games in between, but Clarksville Academy and Mount Juliet Christian Academy get to play each other at the end of the year.
1: Yeah.
0: You know, that could be, I don't
15: Schlobber
0: know.
15: Slobber knocker.
0: Yeah, it'd be good for one of those programs, right? Speaking of good for those programs, you know what's really fun?
1: Yep, traveling 3 hours.
0: Traveling 3.5 hours.
1: Yeah.
0: And riding back on a bus victorious. And we've got Coach Trey Perry on the line. We might get the chance to hear what that bus sounds like. Coach Perry, thanks for calling in.
16: Thanks for having me on. Yeah, we figured 3.5 hours wasn't enough, so we did 2 hours and 10 minutes of lightning delays, then we got that thing rolling.
0: I was going to ask about it. You know, it's crazy. We mentioned to our listeners, you're in East Tennessee. Kickoff, supposed to kick off long before our local games, and you were one of the last games that wrapped up on our local board. So,
16: yes, sir.
0: How'd you keep your boys together? I'm sure that just, you know, amplified them. Obviously, it amplified them because they come out ready to play some football tonight.
16: It was kind of cool. Jefferson County, first of all, are tremendous people. Coaching staff has been awesome to us. It's been a cool 2-year experience. The stadium was one of those iconic stadiums, big home side. And after all the delays, right before we were able to get out there to warm up, there was some echoing going on underneath the rafters of that thing. And I looked back and saw about 80 bears ready to get the field wide open. And
2: that's right.
16: I felt pretty decent about things at that point. And we did. I mean, the biggest thing tonight is the balance offensively, being able to run the ball, throw it. This is tired brain talking, but I think Jonas Gazal was 7 for 11, right over 200 yards, 3 touchdown passes, another 50-something yards rushing, another rushing touchdown. I'm positive Eli Driver had over 100 yards, although I don't know exactly what in a score. And then Jalon Henry, who we haven't been able to call on a whole lot this year, but he got some reps in the second half and then had a big touchdown in the second half too. But defensively, I thought we did a lot better tonight. Jefferson County's got a good running game and really good in the cutback lanes. We missed one early and they got a long run on us, but we really settled in after that. And honestly, their second score was more penalty ridden, but Tate Murbitt's had a big night kicking as far as even from the kickoff position, just pinning them inside the 20 and making them have to go 80 every single time. It's just beyond all those stats. It's just fun to see a coaching staff that's worked their tail off this week and a bunch of guys that's done the same. It's the easiest way for me to tell it to you is that you probably heard it in my voice last Friday night after the game, and the team that took the field at 9:10 p.m. tonight was in that mindset. I call it righteous anger. They had it. They played with a chip on their shoulder. And I like this football team when they play that way.
1: That's it, Coach. That's it. I know a win like that, 3.5 hours, makes it a lot easier. Did you guys get a stop into Bucky's to go ahead and get you some jerky on the way back?
16: This is where I get to brag on our people. They were phenomenal. We first block, we do have our guys in class. So we kept first block just like it might even be a home game. And I'll add our admin, who made the trip with us, by the way, which is, to me, incredible.
0: Absolutely.
16: They helped us out. We got out of class. They left after first. We left after first block. Stopped in Cumberland County. Had some snacks. Walked around, and then just kind of lump some more praise on somebody. Carson Newman hosted us for our walkthrough. They were awesome.
12: Cool.
16: And so it's good for your kids to be able to see that type of stadium atmosphere too. And then we rolled in to JCHS at about 5 p.m. just like we would any other game. Then it got crazy after that, but as far as the trip all down here, couldn't ask for better. Bus drivers were great, and it's fun for me to allow these kids to be able to get an experience like this. You know, some of them are going to play at the next level. Some of them are going to work at the next level. And they're going to take long trips, and this is we call it a business trip, and it's good for them. It's a great experience.
0: Coach, I'm assuming you're on the bus right now. Is that right?
16: Sir,

0: I think I saw a big, nice breakfast that was brought in, fed the boys well, and then I think I saw a Titans bus. Did I see a Titans bus?
1: It was. Our defensive crew claimed that one really quick.
0: Yeah.
1: And here's the fun thing about high school football. The driver of the bus with the Titans is a former linebacker of ours, grandmother, Tony Thompson, one of the best linebackers I coached back in 2016-17 range. And grandma drove us. She was awesome.
0: That's fantastic. Well, that sounds like the defense earned their ride in that Titans bus with that performance they put up. But you talked about your quarterback. I mean, he's played fantastic. I mean, I know, you know, that first half against Lebanon, he lit it up. I mean, that kid's played really well all year. I know there's some, you know, other kids, Eli Driver, you mentioned him, Jalen Henry tonight. But it sounds like you got some kids that are really kind of turning the corner, getting to that next level of success. That's got to feel good.
1: It does, and you tossed me a softball, so I'm gonna finish out this part too. You're right. There's more involved. You know, obviously, you say this all the time. It sounds cliche, but our receivers went and got the darn ball tonight too. You know, a lot of those, the two of the three touchdown passes were shot plays. Rylan Ware got one of them. Keelan Thomas got one. Braxton Vernon got one. But you know, some of them were 50-50 balls. They went up and got them. And, you know, that builds confidence in our Coach Carver, obviously, does a great job. But it's a whole lot easier to call those shot plays when you got those guys who want to go get those footballs. They don't think about them as 50-50 balls. They think about them as my ball and go high point it. So that was a big deal. And then you can't do that stuff if you don't protect. I think our offensive line is getting better every week. I think the most exciting thing for us as a staff is offensive line and defensive line is the depth that in which we're playing at. We're getting to play 7 or 8 on both sides, and that matters, especially in this heat against these kind of teams at 2-platoon. That's a big deal.
2: Coach Kurt here. Speaking of heat, you should be getting a little bit of lighter weather coming for you this upcoming week. I think the highs are going to be in the 80s, so hopefully that helps you out. Moving forward, Northeast, Clarksville, got another road trip against them next week. Very, very similar situation that they were in as y'all started off the season 1-3. They get a big win tonight against James Lawson. Can you carry me through that one and what you're looking for out of your team this week?
1: Well, it is a big win. You know, I think Lawson beat Wilson Central a few weeks ago and has, you know, pretty decent record, I think. But Northeast, you know, obviously never lacks for talent. We always, in the spring, you know, we go to a lot of track meets and see their speed on display. And from what we've heard, we had somebody there tonight, actually Buddy Brown, Adam Brown, our receiver coach's dad, went to that game and started kind of feeding us a little bit of information. It sounds like they played with their backup quarterback, who was a big spark to them with his legs. I know they have a good running back coming back from last year, and he doubled up as a really good linebacker. You know, some dummy made this schedule. I don't know who that was, but the fact that obviously that's a sarcastic thing. That was me. But the back-to-back with the travel is obviously going to be. But I feel like we've got our sea legs under us as far as that goes now. As bad as 24 can be sometime, I think we'll be okay on that.
3: Coach, well, it sounds like the guys are growing up right in front of us. Like you said, you got next week with Clarksville Northeast. Just take us through kind of what the week's going to look like for you guys after a long road trip back and, you know, getting back so late and how that's going to look for you guys going into next week.
1: Well, first of all, we and I've got to follow up on this, like you said, with everything we've got going on, but Empower Me mm-hmm. Center is right down the road over there in South Hartman in Lebanon. We've been partnering with Miss Michelle Hill, who runs the show over there. She's incredible. And, you know, obviously they're great for special needs kids of the county, and we've been partnering with them the last couple of years with Set Up and Tear Down on their big property open. I think they call it like their grand openings. They're doing in different phases. So some of our freshman team, some of our varsity guys are going to do that this weekend.
0: That's awesome.
1: And then Monday will be pretty typical. We play Wilson Central with freshmen on Monday. 6 at home.

0: But what we usually do, I'll run it out real quick. What we usually do is we'll come in and get film in the morning, kind of put the other game to bed. We do an intro, then we lift. We come back in the afternoon and work through a couple specials. Tuesday and Wednesday, similar. We'll start around 8 o'clock with film and weights on those days and kind of go opposite our freshmen, then come back in the afternoon and hit about we try to hit around 75 to 80 minutes on Tuesday and then around 70 minutes on Wednesday. Then Thursday morning is about a 50-minute script, and then we're back on the bus.
1: It's going to be a busy week, another road trip ahead to Clarksville. Coach Trey Perry, Mount Jesus Bears, big victory, 49-14. Coach, I will, contrary to, what people want to believe in the rivalry and all that good stuff that goes along with it, I know you and Coach Gentry are really close. I don't know if you know this, but I think I'll tell you just so that you can know it and you can give him the kudos. Coach Gentry tied Mark Medley for winningest coach in Lebanon program history tonight. So
0: that is a big dadgum deal, because I know what kind of coach Mark Medley was, and I know what he means to that city.
1: Yeah.
0: And obviously very deserving. Chuck's a good dude, and he'll say the same thing I say all the time. He's got a lot of good people around him too.
1: Yeah.
0: But well deserved, and I appreciate you telling me that. Absolutely. I got text message I got to send.
1: I figured you would. So I wanted to let you know, because I know you guys are. Her buddies. But, Coach, safe travels back home. Congratulations on the long road victory, 49-14. Knock off Jefferson County at Clarksville Northeast next week. We appreciate you calling in, Coach.
0: Thanks, guys. Y'all have a great weekend.
2: Thanks, Coach.
3: Congrats, Coach.
4: You know what I love most about all these coaches we talked to tonight and just the coaches in our county, man? All these coaches are setting the culture and that standard, man. It's regardless, wins or losses, man, we're still leaders of men. Really putting, they're developing players, not necessarily on the field. You're developing men.
1: Yeah.
4: So that's what I love about.
1: And that's the thing, man. Like, those guys, they do it right. And not only that, I know Coach Perry and Coach Gentry are buddies, you know. Like, they respect each other a lot.
4: Absolutely.
1: Like, strong men of faith and good. They're going to do it the right way.
4: That's it.
1: So
2: it was taught before them. Before Trey, was his dad, Coach Perry, and then we talked about Coach Medley tonight. It's just the foundation was set before them, and they carried on here in Wilson County football.
1: That's right.
4: Well, it looks like we're in Victory V formation. That's it. We're going to run to a break real quick, and then we'll be back on the Facts and Hooker Scoreboard Show.
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1: And another one.
2: And another one.
1: Another week bites the dust. It's week five, and it is down. Speaking of week five, last night I got to give a shout out. We had eighth grade night at Watertown Middle, and shout out to my Watertown Middle boys. Taking care of business. Big victory, 34-12 over Smith County.
2: Go Carthage. Purple Tigers.
1: Yeah, so very proud of our boys. We've had some injuries. I told them last night I was proud of them. I was going to give them a shout-out tonight. So, Watertown Middle boys, I'm proud of you. Keep working. We got one more game. Very proud of
2: them. Congrats.
1: Yeah.
8: Right. So that means the Owls got swept this week as the varsity lost to Jackson County 28-14, and I just read this on X/Twitter a few minutes ago. Jackson County had not beat Smith County since, get this, 1999. 95.
2: I believe
0: wow.
2: it.
8: My sister was still in high school the last time Jackson County beat Smith County.
1: Wow, that's 31 years. Look at the Jet coming through with the knowledge right there.
4: That's it. They don't call him chairman of the boards for nothing.
2: That's all he does.
4: That's it. He's a guy.
1: First time Jackson County has knocked off Smith County since 1995. You know what? I better do something. I better do one other thing. Speaking of, like, I give my boys a shout out. Hey, Watertown Flag Football, our girls moved to 5-0.
4: That's
1: yep,
4: right.
1: We knocked off Smith
4: That's
1: County
4: it.
1: There, too. We knocked off Smith
2: not
1: County
2: good,
1: there, too.
2: Not a good week for the house.
1: Yeah, not a good week for the house. 5-0 for my little flag girls.
4: Smith County's got some dudes, though, man. They got a tight end that's got about 20 power five.
2: Yeah, he's a big old dude.
1: I mean, you know, in rural programs, Watertown, Smith County, you know, a lot of times you're going to have ebbs and flows.
4: Mm-hmm. Yeah.
1: You know, it's going to come and go. You're going to have good years. You're going to have tough years, and they're just experiencing one of those a little bit. But
4: so they'll be back.
1: They got proud.
8: Bowman Springs, they've had tough years for about a couple of decades now.
1: Well, I'd say that Macon County's success has led to a little bit of their struggles, too.
4: Yeah,
1: because if you're going to be a football player and you're in Macon County – and Red Bowling Springs is right there. Where are you going to go play
4: like
1: football?
4: Lebanon to Watertown.
1: You know, where are you going to go play football? So, I'd say that doesn't help them. But.
4: It's tough, man. It's tough. Well, look, we got.
1: Take us to that local
4: board.
1: Yeah,
4: let's take us to the local board. And then, well, actually, let's just do the full board and wrap us up.
2: Let's do the full board. Like, I don't think we have another coach calling.
4: Yeah, we tried to get Wilson Central on the line. We're not able to get to them tonight. They had a rough night out in Cookeville. Well, let's go ahead and hit the full board. I'll take us through 6 and 5. Kurt, you want to do 4, 3, and 2, and then Kelsey, you want to wrap us up?
1: I'll wrap us up.
4: That's it. Let's go. We're in here for the long haul.
2: Let's go.
1: We are in victory formation.
4: Well, how many scores we got, Chad?
8: 74.
4: 74 score. Chairman of the boards is just snagging rebounds off the board.
2: Get it started, Big Sal.
4: Let's get it, Big Squirt. Here we go. 6A, Region 3, Riverdale 55, Stewart's Creek.
1: The fighting 6. Will Kreiskes.
4: That's
1: I hope you're
4: it.
1: Still watching, Will. So Coach Kreiskes's been watching us.
4: He's been on there.
1: What's up, Coach?
4: Thanks for watching us. 55-6, Oakland over Siegel last night. Blackman and Laverne, 38-0. Blackman blanked Laverne. 27-21. Smyrna
1: what a
4: over Hail Mary over Rockville.
1: So it wasn't just the Hail Mary. Like, they intercepted it with, like, less than 15 seconds, returned it to the 40s, and then bang.
2: So answer me, why are they throwing the
4: 21-21.
1: No, it was 21-20.
2: It was
1: tied 21-21.
4: They were driving the score.
1: They were driving the score. They got the pick, took it back to the 40s.
2: See, I didn't see that. I saw the touchdown to end it, but I didn't see the previous play.
1: It was tied.
2: Nice.
4: You got to stay up a little late for that, buddy. You got 6A Region 5. You got Nashville, Cane Ridge 62, Nashville Overton 35. Clarksville High School 49, McGavick Donuts 27-6, Rossview over West Creek. Centennial Antioch, 33-10, Antioch victorious.
1: Andre Adams.
4: 6A, Region 6, Brentwood High School, 43, Shelbyville, 13. Ravenwood, 56, as they hosted Franklin High School tonight, which had
2: donuts.
4: Donuts. And then we got West Creek, 6. No. Oh, did I miss the score?
1: Independence.
4: Well, I'm lost, guys. I'm sorry. We got a big board. 70.
1: 74.
2: It's a big old board.
4: Independence 56. Coffee County 14. Summit 21. Lincoln County 42. 5A Region 4. Columbia Central 45 over Lawrence County 7. Columbia.
2: It's late.
4: It's late. Tullahoma 0. Nolensville 31. South Pittsburgh hosted Franklin County 62-14. Big win for South Pitt. 5A Region 5. 23-14 over James Lawson. Glencliff and Hillsboro, 41-7, Hillsboro victorious. Page and Henry County, 21-6, Page victorious. That Giles County team we played last night actually beat Henry County last week.
8: That's a 16, not a 6.
4: Oh, 16, my bad. I say 6, sorry, Jack. See, the chairman of the
1: board is Giles County beat Henry County, yeah.
4: Yeah, they're a good squad. 5A Region 6, Hendersonville 49, Hunters Lane 20. Upperman and Beach victorious 42-19. Greenbrier 35-28 over Portland. They're all in the same community. That's like a real big rivalry over there. So that's a big win for the Greenbrier.
8: Well, it's county-wide. Greenbrier, Robertson, Portland, Sumner. So See, they know each other.
4: Not only the board, chairman of the map. He knows where he's at. He's a geographer.
1: I didn't know you were going to get a geography class tonight, did you?
4: That's it. All right, that's 6 and 5. And I think
2: I'll take it on with 4.
4: Yes, sir.
2: All right, here we go. Region 4, 4A. White County wins 27-14 over Livingston Academy. Macon County, as we've talked about all over this show, continues to roll 42-0 over DeKalb County. Donuts. Loudoun out of East Tennessee wins 35-21 over Stone Memorial. Region 5, 4A, you have Creekwood 47, Battle Creek 40. Hickman County 20, Montgomery Central 18. Chattanooga Tyner wins 44-29 over Marshall County. Region 6, 4A, Pearl Cone, the Firebirds, win 56-1 over Kenwood.
4: You said Cone a lot better that time.
2: Pearl Cone. How did I say it the first time?
4: I can't even say it. I think you said Cove.
2: Yeah. I just know they're the Firebirds.
1: Every time I think of Pearl Cone, I think of Big John Henderson.
4: Big John Henderson and Ron Slater had some dogs up there back in the day.
2: Springfield, man. They've got some ballers out there in Springfield. They win a close one, 27-26 over East Nashville.
1: Springfield committed to. He's committed somewhere.
4: They say
2: he's a big-time prospect.
1: He's the one that got a ton of money from Nike.
4: Oh, yeah?
1: Yeah, he got a ton of – he got a massive NIL deal in Springfield.
2: Because Adidas is taking over the world.
4: Let me borrow
1: a dollar. Let me hold a dollar, player.
4: Bam.
2: All right, back to the show. Region 5, 3A. We got Spring Hill, 36. Maplewood, 12. Stratford, 69. Nashville Collegiate Prep.
1: Donuts.
2: Moving on down, Westmoreland and White House Heritage. Westmoreland wins.
1: That's just White House. White House High School.
2: Heritage
1: got a loss too, but they got it from Watertown.
2: I'm sorry, that's a final last night, 23-19.
8: And that's also a Sumner and Robertson, although White House straddles the line.
4: Gotcha.
8: But they are in the Sumner County School System. White House Heritage is in the Robertson County School System.
4: Gotcha.
1: Well, that's fantastic. I didn't know that.
2: Yep. Geography and high school football major over here. All right, Liberty Creek, they win 14-10 over Whites Creek. I had a buddy that I went to high school with that was texting me. His son is the starting offensive tackle for Liberty Creek. They have a really good football team there, but he said Whites Creek, man, had some absolute athletes on their
4: team. They're on Watertown schedule, too.
8: Shout out to Liberty Creek for being the home pitch for Volunteer State Community College's women's soccer program that just got off the ground.
2: They should be. It's a college campus itself. Y'all ever been over there?
4: Yeah,
2: it's nice. I mean, Green Hill's one thing, but Liberty Creek.
1: It looks like a private school campus.
2: Yes,
1: I mean, it's unreal.
4: They're on Watertown schedule this year, so they're going to come
2: out
4: here.
2: All
8: right. Red Wolves.
2: Region 4, 2A. Jackson County wins 28-14 over Smith County. We were talking about that one just a minute ago.
8: Although, way across the state.
4: Another Blue Devil win.
2: Another Blue Devil win. Gordonsville wins big, 42-7 over Cannon County. Gordonsville now moves to what, 4-1 on the season, I believe?
1: Yeah. They lost to Liberty Creek.
2: Liberty Creek, putting together a very, very nice season over there. Trousdale County continues to rebound after an early season loss to Friendship. They win 34-0 over Clay County.
8: That's a big win for them. Clay County, they've been tough over the years.
2: Yep.
1: Yeah, that's a shocking score. Maybe not the victory, but
4: Trousdale County, they had some young guys, man. Last year, they were really young. They're a year older.
1: I'll be there in the morning for some JV football, y'all.
2: Well, that's another thing.
4: I mean, with the Creek Bank. Yeah. I'm going to stay away from that place. Too many mosquitoes.
2: Trousdale loses big to Friendship early in the season, and it's just been a theme of the show. We're talking about like folks growing up. You mentioned with Watertown, we talked to Coach Perry about Coach Crouch has some young guys on his team. Week 4, 5, and 6, that's when they say, just because I'm a sophomore doesn't mean I can't be a leader on this team.
4: You know how you'd be like, I'm 1.5. Like, there's sophomores at a half now.
1: But it is. It just, the resilience and kids' confidence, it's starting like, okay, I deserve to be here.
4: That imposter syndrome goes away.
1: That's right.
2: Region 6, 2A, Waverly wins 34-0 over East Hickman. Sorry, I kind of flew by that one. East Robertson continues to win 29-21 over Kirkwood, the boys out of there, out of Clarksville. We are still in 2A. We have McEwen, 7, Houston County, nothing.
4: Krispy Kremes. Krispy Kremes.
8: Tim Hortons.
2: And Kelsey's going to wrap us up with 1A and Division 2.
1: Cheatham County 63 over Innovation Academy 6. Monterey 55, Red Ballin Springs 8.
4: Red Ballin Springs.
1: Cornersville 48, Eagleville 27, Huntland 33, Moore County 12, in Division 2, 3A East, Baylor and DGG 42-0 over CPA. CPA is every week, that's the toughest schedule I've ever seen my whole entire life. It's unbelievable.
4: It is.
1: NBA 34, Knoxville Catholic 7. I'll say this. That score surprised me. Later on, you're going to have a really big football game. Baylor and Knox Catholic, they're playing at the Tennessee Smokies baseball stadium.
8: Yeah,
1: that's going to be a good one.
8: It's also the home of one Knoxville soccer club, and so there are some horizontal dimensions, and they're going to take that part of the field. The soccer pitch is going to become a football field.
1: I like it.
2: I think we blanked them in state league last year.
4: We beat them.
1: Mallard Creek, North Carolina, travels to Chattanooga. McCauley knocks him off 38-0. Man, that must be a really good football team. Lipscomb Academy 49, Ensworth 14, Brentwood Academy 43, Christian Brothers 7, Father Ryan 46, MUS 41. As Jet says, that's the upset of the night. Mm-hmm. And then Briarcrest 49, St. Benedict.
2: Donuts.
1: D2A Middle, you got Good Pasture over Pope John Paul, 34-31 in what appeared to be a great football game. FRA 45, Davidson Academy 7.
8: Panthers keep rolling.
1: They're rolling. Franklin Grace 35, Columbia Academy 7. Middle Tennessee Christian 50-14 over Concord Christian. And then Chattanooga Grace 33, Sail Creek 14. Kings Academy 32, Providence Tri-Cities 13, and then Chattanooga Notre Dame 56, Providence Murfreesboro 14. Our local board.
4: The local board tonight. We got Station Camp victorious over Lebanon. Lebanon victorious over Station. Sorry, y'all. We don't stay up. My bedtime is like 9:30 during the week.
8: RK only has that Watertown wind in his mind.
4: Hey, listen, man, it was good out there tonight. But Lebanon victorious 49-14. Shout out to the homecoming queen. Big congratulations, Ariana. We love you. Mount Juliet High School, 49 over Jefferson County, 14. Wilson Central shut out by Cookeville tonight, 43-0.
8: Donuts.
4: Gallatin victorious as they hosted Greenville tonight, 23-21. 3A Region 4, Watertown victorious over White House Heritage. Big shout out to Trey Grooms. Way to play Purple Tigers. So many guys played a big role in that victory, 34-32. Over White House Heritage.
1: That offense looked really good, man. I'm excited to see.
2: What do they call it? Trey Island, huh?
4: Trey Island.
1: I'm really excited about that Watertown offense.
8: Oh, no.
4: It is.
1: There's weapons. I mean, you know, the young quarterback, you got Garrett Davis, you know, stepping as a senior, being unselfish. Yeah, Swift's Army Knife is what Coach Webster called him. He found soft spots.
8: You're saying Revis Island is now Trey Island?
2: Trey Island.
4: That's it. But, man, like he's talking, man, they got some weapons for those young guys. Weapons like
1: I think you got a lot. I think that's what works best
2: for Watertown is when they have the quarterback, whether the senior or the older quarterback.
4: Garrett is
2: when he's able to showcase his talent in other areas on the field, and they're able to put another quarterback on the field.
4: Physical, can catch. Yeah. He's got everything they need. He does, man. And you got him and Carmelo on opposite sides, and then you got X in the backfield.
1: He doesn't get the credit. Like, that boy runs hard.
4: He does, man. They got some weapons.
1: Excited to see what moves
4: it
1: forward.
4: It is.
1: Same thing we talked about with Lebanon, though. They got multiple weapons.
4: They remind me of Lebanon in the fact that they have players on both sides of the field, so you can't just stack the box. You got to guard outside. You got the quick screen game. They got that going tonight. Both Lebanon and Watertown, man, those guys have some weapons. It's really going to pay off as they get into these region games. Like we talked, Lebanon's last three games. It's going to be a slobber knocker for sure. It's going to be some good football. But we got, say this for me, Kurt. What is that?
2: Sequatchie County.
4: There you go.
2: That's my team.
4: He's been studying, y'all.
2: He's been doing Highway 111, right, when you get off Spartex.
4: That's it. No, it's not right when you get off Spartex.
1: It's not right.
2: What exit was it?
4: It's two and a half hours, bro. Right, it's a long ride. 31-14, Sequatchie over Cascade. Fayetteville was blanked by Forrest tonight, 44-0.
1: I want to know what that Forrest running back stats were. That kid is. I keep sending y'all his stats.
4: He's got to be top three in the state across all classifications. He's going to be up for Mr. Football.
1: He was last year, I think. But it's unbelievable the stats he's putting up. He'll touch it seven times.
4: And Watertown hosts those guys in week Oh, last game of the year.
2: Is that a home course?
4: No, we go 2-4.
3: 11. Yeah.
4: Yeah, so it's going to be a tough one for them, but they'll be ready. Richland, 44, Community, 7. And then D2, one day in the middle. Friendship Christian, victorious. On a forfeit, 1-0.
2: Big win.
4: That's it. Donuts. 1-0. Nashville Christian, 48. Mount Juliet Christian was blanked.
8: Mount Juliet Donut Company.
4: Yeah, but listen, man, those guys have like 14, 15 guys on the team. And if you guys have played football, for you to only have that many, you have four guys go down in the first half sometimes. Yeah, so that is a very tough
2: thing. Winning means something different to that team this year.
4: It does. Yeah. It does. Man. It may not reflect on the scoreboard, but for them to be able to get out there each week and compete, be able to go through, you know, experience Friday Night Lights and, you know, the preparation.
8: Now that middle school season is over, like Coach said, they've got some reinforcements.
4: That's awesome. That's awesome. And then you got Franklin Christian, 19, DCA 36, Ezell Harding 47, 36, and then we'll let Jet take us through the 8-man.
9: Tennessee Heat had their homecoming tonight.
4: Get to the mic. There you go.
8: Yeah, so Tennessee Heat had their homecoming tonight, 48-6 over Charlie Daniels Park over the Chattanooga Patriots. It was a forfeit. Riverside Christian takes on Pleasant View Christian if they had some players, but 1-0, the old defensive safety automatic score. Lancaster Christian over the Tennessee Tigers, 44-18. You had Freedom Cowboys in an All-Alabama matchup against the East Central Patriots.
4: Gonna be a cowboy, baby.
8: 36, and 8-man Christian Community defeats 11-man Zion Christian, although these two teams had met as 8-man schools a couple of years ago. The Colts run all over the Eagles, 43-12. So Christian Community may be flirting with joining D2-1A Middle next season if they decide to jump to TSSAA and get accepted.
3: I like it.
4: Well, with the scores tonight, that puts Lebanon at 4-1 on the year with a game next week against Hillsboro. So looking forward to hearing, seeing how that one plays out. Mount Juliet goes to 2-3 on the year with Clarksville Northeast next week. That's going to be a big matchup. Green Hill is hosting Cookeville, so I'm sure the Hawks Nest is going to be buzzing. So that's going to be a big region matchup. That's it. And then we got Wilson Central. We didn't get to talk to Coach tonight, but Wilson Central will host John Overton. And then you got Friendship back in action next week. Ezell Harding, I'm sure Ezell Harding, I think that may be their homecoming, if I'm not mistaken. I think Friendship Christian is going to be pretty.
2: They'll have enough players, too.
4: Yeah. Oh, it's going to be a slobber knocker for sure. I know they've got some injury issues going on. Looking forward to seeing Brock get out there and get busy. And then we're going to see Mount Juliet Christian and Nashville Christian next week as they host.
8: That was this week.
4: Oh, sorry. Yeah, Donaldson Christian. Wow. I'm all over the place, though.
8: It might not be as bad.
4: Yeah. So that's going to be a good matchup. And then the Purple Tigers travel to Community, which I think is outside of Shelbyville, correct? Out that way.
8: War Trace.
4: Yeah. So, listen, I can't exactly tell you where that is, but I can.
3: Down there near Bell Buckle.
4: That's it. I'll put it in navigation. We'll figure it out.
2: It's down Highway 46.
8: It's in Bedford County.
4: Bedford County
2: down Highway 46.
4: So I'm going to be traveling there, guys. If y'all are still going to be here about 11:30, I might make it back by then. We'll see how that goes. So, but, guys, thank you, guys.
3: Too.
8: Hey, don't forget, guys, Cumberland at home.
4: Yep.
8: It's Pikeville, 6 o'clock kick, 5:30 pregame right here, and then Titans Eagles at noon, right here with pregame at 11.
4: Well, we want to give a big shout. Go ahead.
3: Yeah, before we wrap up, we got to go like we normally do. You're not going to be here next Friday, so we're going to skip a week. We're going to go ahead next Saturday.
4: Yep.
3: Our Tennessee Vols host the Texas Longhorns.
8: Here we go.
4: We got to talk about that one. Listen.
8: Versus UT.
4: I definitely, you know, we're going to be the underdog. They're going to be favorite. Texas is going to be favorite coming into our place.
3: What do you think it'll be?
4: It's going to be a tough. It's going to be a one-score game.
3: The line will be 10?
2: It was 6.5 last I saw it. Yeah. What is it now?
3: I don't know.
2: It opened up at 4.
8: The real question is, what shade of orange will Peyton Manning be wearing?
4: If he's not just wearing white, he might just well give it up. Just wear your white to the game. That's it. And wear a hat that says Manning. That's all you got to do. So
2: you know, I think it's going to be a good game. Stephen A. Smith said this week that he really feels like they're going
4: to
2: wind up flexing that game at some point.
4: I got you, man. It's a noon game.
2: It's 11 a.m. kickoff Central, noon Eastern. Man, that it very minimal should be a 2:30, 3:30 kickoff.
3: I think Faison is the deal. I think he's the real deal.
4: There's no thank to it. He's 18. He just turned 18.
3: And he looks every bit.
2: He's so cool, man.
4: He does. It's going to be a great week, guys.
3: I can't wait.
2: And I'm telling you, like, DeShone Bishop probably has to be the most patient running back I've ever seen.
3: Yeah.
2: It doesn't matter.
3: You called that last week in our little text thread. You're like, he's so patient. Like, the next series, like, he...
2: You couldn't even see him for like three seconds behind the line, and then all of a sudden he just shoots through there.
9: It takes a lot of contact, John. Is he to take contact, and so does Bishop.
4: That's it, man. That's that balance, man. That's what you got to have at running back. Yeah. And then we've got this Sunday, you got Philly and Tennessee right here on 98.9 as well. So, hey, if you're a Titans fan.
3: I ain't going to ask y'all what y'all think about that.
4: I ain't getting there, Titans fan. I'm a Cowboys fan.
9: We're going to get some points on the board, at least.
4: Sometimes it gets worse before it gets better, guys. I've been a Cowboys fan since 91, so. Just listen. It's okay.
3: Big night for Chuck Gentry, guys.
4: It is.
2: Yeah.
4: All-time winner. All-time winner. Mark Medley, man. I watch Mark Medley growing up. Over here at Noakes Lassiter. Used to have a big butt, man. It was an atmosphere.
3: Oh, yeah. You remember Raymond Lassiter driving around with his little go-kart on the track. It's the flag. Yeah.
4: That's the nostalgia, though. But that's how we talk about with these young men. They're representing something that was here before them is going to be here after them, man. You got guys like me, put it on 30, 20 years ago, however old I am. I don't know. I'll be 40 on Wednesday, too. So
3: hey, big
2: happy birthday.
4: Thank you. I'm finally going over the hill. Kurt, what's it like down there?
2: It's a good phase of life.
4: Yeah. Sweet. Well, real quick. Talk about phases. We got some guys to help us stay in phase.
2: Yep.
4: Want to give a big shout out to our sponsors, Cumberland University, Designer Carpets, Fakes and Hooker, our title sponsor, Jeff Gannon State Farm Insurance, Kenny Salas and the Salas Realty Group, Lebanon Appliance Company, Powell and Meadows Insurance, Sammy B's, Sports World, and THW, guys. What a show. Sorry I'm late, but better late.
3: What a great homecoming week for Watertown, for Lebanon. Lebanon, 480 total yards of offense.
4: Man, those guys got it rolling. And really, guys, looking forward to rolling on out of here, guys. Yep. Thank you guys for tuning in.
2: Hey, before we go, I want to say thank you to Jet for what he does, keeping us in line with all the stats and the geography.
9: We forgot one more shout-out. The band marching through all that heat this morning at the parade.
4: Absolutely.
9: And leading the drum on my nephew, DeAndre.
4: Oh, that's awesome. That's awesome. Hey, man.
9: Who actually played for our key in youth football.
4: He did. We were in basketball, but same thing. He was a competitor then, man, and then he's crazy on the drums. If you guys get on there, follow his Facebook. But we got Jeremiah the Wiser behind the glass, Jonathan the Jet, chairman of the boards. We got Kurt. The Baker. That's it. And we got the Blindside Protector. And I'm QB1, R. Key Grooms. Y'all have a good night.
3: We'll see you next week.
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0: That is LSU grad Jordan Davis. I ain't saying right here in Real Country. Boy, LSU has a big game on Saturday. It's going to be a night game. They're taking on Ole Miss. So that's a number 7 versus number 8. Ought to be a good one. I'm Tammy. I hope you'll stick around. We've got some great music on the way. Going to do some John Party, and it looks like Charlie Rich coming out.
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1: Well, life on the farm is kind of laid back. 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

0: Loretta Lynn, you ain't woman enough right here in Real Country. That song was actually inspired by a fan that she met backstage. She shared her heartbreaking story about another woman trying to steal her husband, and Loretta came up with that one. Big hit for her back in 1966. I'm Tammy. We've got music on the way from Alan Jackson, and look out for Cody Johnson next.
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0: It's Bo Cephas right here in real country. Hey, police in Georgia are looking for a man accused of trespassing onto a private residence, using the pool and the hot tub without permission, becoming infatuated with a rubber duck, and stealing $1,000 worth of pool towels, which of course begs the question. Who has $1,000 worth of pool towels?
1: Here's the deal. 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
1: News this hour from Town Hall. I'm Ron Taylor. In-person voting for this year's midterms are underway. Yesterday was the start of early voting in Virginia, and voters in a few other states, including Minnesota and South Dakota, can now cast absentee ballots in person. In Fairfax, Virginia, 18-year-old student Sonia Singhal says she decided to make voting early a fun outing.
2: So I do that a lot. So it's like different lifestyles, how to make it interesting. So like right on votes, I try to be the first early voter. I got here, I want to say, around 7:20. And there's only two guys in front of me, but I did end up being the first official voter because I voted a little bit faster than those two guys. So
1: Americans now have just over 6 weeks to decide whether Congress remains in the Republican control or flips to Democrats. President Trump moving to ban some media outlets because of what he says was blatant media bias.
3: You get so tired of reading and seeing fake news. When you look at CNN, it's just fake. That's why their ratings are no good. When you look at MS Now, which used to be MSNBC, which some people call MSDNC, Democratic National Committee, it's fake news. It's fake news. And when you look at Politico, I mean, they got a government. The government under Biden gave them like $8 million to keep them afloat. And the stories they wrote are fake. So there's a lot of news. And there may be others to join them. And maybe they can get better and would like to have them in. But our country has to have honest news.
1: Several media outlets objecting, saying it's a violation of the First Amendment. Cuba's power grid has collapsed, leaving millions of people across the island without electricity and in the dark. The Ministry of Energy and Mines announcing on X that they have begun their service restoration process. News and analysis at townhall.com.
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10: We'll have nice weather for the weekend, but it remains hot. Sunny today, highs in the mid-90s, partly cloudy tonight, lows in the lower 70s. Mostly sunny and still hot on our Sunday, highs in the lower to middle 90s. 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With your severe view forecast, I'm Drew Richards.

0: It's Craig Morgan right here in Real Country, Little Bit of Life. Hey there, I'm Tammy Lively. We've got some great music on the way. Going to do some Buck Owens, Sylvia coming up, and a guy who has announced a huge stadium tour for 2027, Kenny Chesney, on the way.
1: Straight up and genuine. We play real country all the time.

0: That's Ella Langley, a song written by Miranda Lambert. She's in Texas, right here in Real Country. Hey, did you hear Stagecoach has announced next year's lineup, and it's going to be a big one. Riley Green, Zach Top, Garth Brooks, they are all headlining. You can also see Willie Nelson, the Turnpike Troubadours will be there, Kelly Clarkson, and, of course, the reunion of Florida Georgia Line.
1: Here's the deal. The government is over $38 trillion in debt, which means the IRS isn't slowing down. 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
1: News this hour from Town Hall. I'm Ron Taylor. President Trump says the U.S. and Denmark and Greenland have made a deal over security.
2: President Trump says he has reached an understanding with Denmark that addresses U.S. security concerns over Greenland, saying the U.S. will be very protective of what he calls this large and highly strategic parcel of land. Denmark's prime minister confirmed a deal will be signed by three governments next week during the U.N. General Assembly. Trump says the agreement gives the United States permanent control over security in Greenland and that his administration will immediately begin developing a larger military presence there. Since the beginning of his second term, the president has repeatedly said he wants the U.S. to buy Greenland or take it over. The announcement suggests an understanding may have been reached that could bring an end to what has been viewed as an existential crisis by Denmark. Jennifer King, Washington.
1: The president announcing yesterday that all 50 states will join in on a program set to provide most favored nations pricing to some drugs within the Medicaid program. That brings the net price of select drugs down to prices paid in certain other countries. Mississippi Governor Tate Reeves says the president's plan to help states get most favored nation prices is so good that everybody is joining in.
3: We put 50 governors in this room. I don't think we could all agree that today was Friday. But all 50 states are participating in this opportunity to cut prescription drug costs at the state level in Medicaid programs. And that speaks to how big of a deal this is.
1: Puerto Rico and the District of Columbia are also included in the deal. President Trump says he's banning CNN, MSN Now, and Politico from the White House due to what he calls unfavorable coverage, putting it mildly. It's all about the president reporting again on fake news. Real news at townhall.com.
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6: We'll have nice weather for the weekend, but it remains hot. Sunny today, highs in the mid-90s, partly cloudy tonight, lows in the lower 70s. Mostly sunny and still hot on our Sunday, highs in the lower to middle 90s. 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With your severe view forecast, I'm Drew Richards.

0: That's Luke Bryan, who is right smack dab in the middle of his farm tour that will continue tonight in Brookston, Indiana. He's been in Millersport, Ohio, and Latrobe, PA. That's where he kicked it off. And then he'll have one more date tomorrow in Allegan, Michigan. So, Luke, in the Midwest for Farm Tour 2026.
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1: News this hour from Town Hall. I'm Ron Taylor. President Trump has signed the Russia sanction bill into law.
2: The measure was a priority for Republican Senator Lindsey Graham, who had just returned from Ukraine when he died unexpectedly in July. Senate co-author Richard Blumenthal spoke Wednesday evening after the measure was passed in the House by a large bipartisan margin.
3: This bill has scorching sanctions on oligarchs, financial institutions, energy companies, and the rest. And it has tariffs limited and targeted to the major purchasers, five of them, of Russian oil and gas and the enablers. And it has a crackdown on the shadow fleet.
2: Jennifer King, Washington.
1: Speaking with reporters in the Oval Office yesterday, the president says he's banning CNN, MS Now, and Politico because they publish negative stories about him.
4: They purposely write negative news, and they do that because they want to try and diminish the Republicans and a Republican administration. And honestly, we've done a fantastic job. Look at the numbers. Look at the economic numbers.
1: The mystery remains over who split the bill for part of President Trump's eldest son's wedding.
5: Donald Trump Jr. and socialite Bettina Anderson got married in the Bahamas in May. It was bankrolled in part by Umar Kremlev, who has close ties to Russian President Vladimir Putin.
4: And I've heard of many people have given wedding parties. Maybe he didn't do a background check.
5: At the White House, President Trump said he heard about Kremlev paying partially for the event a little while ago and asked his son about it.
4: With all of that being said, I understand that Don's paid him back.
5: The president was not at his son's wedding. Ed Donahue, Washington.
1: Gas prices jumped again overnight, with AAA now putting today's new national average at $4.46 a gallon. For regular unleaded, that's up 3 cents from yesterday and 40 cents from where we were about a month ago. More news at townhall.com.
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8: We'll have nice weather for the weekend, but it remains hot. Sunny today, highs in the mid-90s, partly cloudy tonight, lows in the lower 70s. Mostly sunny and still hot on our Sunday, highs in the lower to middle 90s. 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With your Severe View forecast, I'm Drew Richards.
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0: That is what you call country music royalty. The country singer's country singer, George Jones on Real Country. Take that grand tour. Step right up here. I'm Gary Walker. We're going to take a tour with, they've got a mess of 2026 CMA Award nominations. Ella Langley has got 9. And Brooks and Dunn, they've got 1. They're on the way on Real Country.
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15: We'll have nice weather for the weekend, but it remains hot. Sunny today, highs in the mid-90s, partly cloudy tonight, lows in the lower 70s. mostly sunny and still hot on our Sunday, highs in the lower to middle 90s. 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With your severe view forecast, I'm Drew Richards.
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1: Breaking news this hour at Town Hall. I'm Bob Agnew at Washington. President Trump says he's banning three media outlets from the White House.
2: President Trump says he is banning CNN, MS Now, and Politico from the White House due to what he called unfavorable coverage, and says more could follow. In a post on Truth Social, he said it was for constant reporting of fake news. It's the administration's latest test of First Amendment protections, and it could upend the traditional five-network TV pool that covers the president. The president has pursued legal action against a variety of media outlets, including the New York Times, the Wall Street Journal, and the BBC. The Associated Press is still involved in the case after he kicked their journalists out of smaller events at the White House in retaliation for not changing the Gulf of Mexico's name. Jennifer King, Washington.
1: It could be another reason for the ultra-rich to consider switching states. California voters about to decide whether billionaires should pay a 5% wealth tax. And two wealthy supporters are facing some very simple challenges.
3: Tom Steyer and NVIDIA CEO Jensen Huang both support California's proposed billionaire tax. Huang says he's perfectly fine paying it, potentially more than $7 billion. But critics ask, if they truly believe the tax is necessary, why wait for voters? Nothing prevents them from donating that money to California right now. The proposal may promise redistribution, but it could also drive wealth and innovation out of the state. Richard Boyd reporting.
1: A new report raising questions about coordination among federal judges handling President Trump's immigration crackdown in Minnesota.
4: The judges say they were responding to a surge in cases, sharing legal templates and consulting by email. Critics, however, argue that this amounted to coordinated resistance against the administration and its immigration agenda. The judges insist they were protecting their court's due process. This controversy highlights an escalating clash between the judiciary and the Trump administration. Ron Taylor reporting.
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9: We'll have nice weather for the weekend, but it remains hot. Sunny today, highs in the mid-90s, partly cloudy tonight, lows in the lower 70s. Mostly sunny and still hot on our Sunday, highs in the lower to middle 90s. 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

0: Justin Moore on Real Country. Tick tock, tick tock. That time is a ticking. Not enough time from working out to spend time with your loved ones. Do you know 7 in 10 Americans feel they don't do enough each day? There's a survey. It found that lack of time is what we blame it on. 23% we can't talk to loved ones enough in a day, while 20% of us skip workouts altogether because of that that time crunch. I'm Gary Walker. Don't go. You got plenty of time to hang on. I've got more Real Country on the way. Happy weekend. I've got Tracy Lawrence. I've got King George and Johnny Lee from Real Country.
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0: and his partner in crime, Lane Brody, the theme to The Yellow Rose. Remember that American soap opera television series on NBC in the mid-80s? Inspired the soap opera Dallas and dealt with the Texas-based family who owned a 200,000-acre cattle and oil ranch, and they called it The Yellow Rose. Well, that makes sense. I'm Gary Walker. I've got more Real Country on the way. Luke Combs and Ray Price.
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10: 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We'll have nice weather for the weekend, but it remains hot. Sunny today, highs in the mid-90s, partly cloudy tonight, lows in the lower 70s. Mostly sunny and still hot on our Sunday, highs in the lower to middle 90s. 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They know auctions. With your Severe View forecast, I'm Drew Richards.
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0: Gretchen, Gretchen Wilson. That was a major, a massive, can I say massive, massive hit, 2004 breakthrough hit, or you can call her Redneck Woman, made her the first female country artist to debut at number one on the Billboard Hot Country Songs chart, and won a Grammy Award-winning singer, songwriter, Gretchen Wilson. She co-wrote that track based on her own upbringing and pride in her blue-collar roots in Pocahontas, Illinois, is where she's from. I'm Gary Walker. You know where I'm from? I'm from the place where I've got more real country coming up on your Saturday. Happy weekend. I've got Miss Patsy Klein. I'm going to play King George on the way. And about that Georgia boy, Jason Aldean from Real Country.
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0: mum's the word. Please, please don't tell on me. Jason Aldean, he dropped that to country radio March 2nd, 2026. Second single from that 12th studio album, Songs About Us. I'm Gary Walker. Don't tell on me. Well, you can tell on me because I'm proud. I got more real country on the way. Randy Travis and Merle Haggard.
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12: We'll have nice weather for the weekend, but it remains hot. Sunny today, highs in the mid-90s, partly cloudy tonight, lows in the lower 70s. Mostly sunny and still hot on our Sunday, highs in the lower to middle 90s. 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

Today's stars and the legends, Real Country, Willie Nelson, Midnight Rider, kicking off our Saturday morning. Good morning to you. Hidey-ho, neighbor, it's MJ and the Real Country crew hanging out with you on a Saturday. What a beautiful morning. We have got a hot day, another one ahead of us. Heat advisory in effect until Sunday at 8 p.m. Our high today, are you ready? 99 with a heat index value of 105 for Sunday. Looks like about the same. As we get into Monday, it's going to be hot, but it looks like we've got a little bit of rain expected, more as we get into the week, and it looks like that rain's going to bring mid to upper 80s for us next week. So if we can get, you know, that heat dome they keep talking about, looks like it's going to crack as we get into next week. Coming up, we've got your forecast at the half hour. How about some Johnny Paycheck now on Real Country?

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Then like a fool, I turned around, I looked in the mirror.

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And you know, there wasn't a nickel's worth of difference when I looked in the mirror.

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0: coming out of the radio, Waylon and Willie, and of course Johnny Paycheck too. Coming up, Leroy Van Dyke. Also, we'll take a look at National Day of. One of my favorites is coming up. Stay tuned. We'll take a break.
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0: All right, it's 77 right now. It's your home for old country. And let's take a look at this day. Are you ready? It's National Day of. It's probably the most famous pirate word or phrase. And yes, you'll get some funny looks from people. National Talk Like a Pirate Day. Have fun with that. National Big Whopper Liar Day. Telling lies is the whole point of Big Whopper Liar Day. This day is all about spinning silly, unbelievable stories for fun. And the real reward is the laughter and connection it sparks. And finally, National Batman Day. Batman first appeared in May of 1939 in one of DC Comics comic books that was created by Bob Kane and Bill Finger. In 1960s, Batman became a TV show, and in the late 1980s, a string of Batman films were produced. So there you go. There's your National Day of on Real Country.
8: Hey, well, all right, sir. Here we go there, and what are you going to give for? I'm at 25, I'll give 30 now, 5.

0: Here we come a lot of number 29 in. What are you going to get for him? I'm a 25 to get 30 now. Five would be to five another $40 on the made hooter now. Five would be to buy me to buy. Yes, five now. $60 on the really give me.
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1: Well, I guess it was back in 63 when eating my cooking got the better of me, so I asked this little girl I was going with to be my wife. Well, she said she would, so I said I do. But I'd have said I wouldn't if I'd have just knew how saying I do was gonna screw up all of my life. 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I'll never forget the

0: It's Whitty and Jerry Reed. I love me some Jerry Reed. Jerry Reed, before that, she got the gold mine, I got the shaft. Coming up, we'll take a look. Well, we've got the forecast coming up. And on this date in history, we'll have on this date in country music history, a great song to play as well right after the break.
1: Crime Stoppers is brought to you by Burdine Supply, with all of your plumbing and electrical supplies on Lebanon Road, a quarter of a mile west of Highway 109. The Wilson County Sheriff's Office Criminal Investigations Division is seeking the public's assistance with a theft that occurred on June 1st, 2026 in the Whippoorwill Road, Simmons Bluff Road area. A trailer containing a lawnmower, leaf blower, and weed eater was stolen between 4 a.m. and 2 p.m. The items stolen were described by the owner as one 2021 14-foot Big Tex trailer model, black in color with a mesh gate. A spare tire was mounted on the passenger side, while on the driver's side was the equipment rack holding the leaf blower and weed eater. The Wilson County Sheriff's Office is offering a $500 reward for information leading to the arrest and successful prosecution of the persons responsible.
2: This is Sheriff Robert Bryan. If you have information on this crime or any other crime, contact the Crime Stoppers line at 444-JAIL.

0: callers will remain anonymous.
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5: We'll have nice weather for the weekend, but it remains hot. Sunny today, highs in the mid-90s, partly cloudy tonight, lows in the lower 70s. Mostly sunny and still hot on our Sunday, highs in the lower to middle 90s. 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With your severe view forecast, I'm Drew Richards.
6: Thanks, Drew. It is 79 right now at your home for Old Country, on the way to 99 with a heat index value of 105. The heat advisory in effect until Sunday, until tomorrow at 8 p.m. All right, let's get into on this date in history. In 1876, Melville R. Bissell patented the carpet sweeper. On this date in 1876. In 1952, Linus Van Pelt was introduced into the Peanuts comic strip, although his name wasn't revealed until 3 days later. 1970, the Mary Tyler Moore Show premiered on CBS. Sonny Curtis, a former member of Buddy Holly's band, The Crickets, writer of several hit country songs, he wrote Love Is All Around while eating lunch at home. The song was heard by CBS executives and was almost immediately chosen as the theme song for the Mary Tyler Moore Show. And on this date in country music history, 1963, the Jimmy Dean Show aired for the first time on ABC. The weekly variety program featured country performers, all of our favorites, Charlie Rich, Roger Miller, also Eddie Arnold, Connie Smith, Buck Owens, Jim Reeves, and Johnny Cash. In one early episode, Connie Smith sang Once a Day, which made it to number one on the Billboard country chart in late 1964.

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1: Yeah, Breaker 19, this here's a rubber duck. You got a copy on me, Big Ben, come on. Yeah, 10-4, Big Ben, for sure, for sure. By golly, it's clean clear to Flagtown, come on. Yeah, it's a big 10-4 there, Big Ben. Yeah, we definitely got the front door, good buddy. Mercy sakes alive, looks like we've got us a convoy.
2: It was the dark of the moon on the 6th of June in a Kenworth pulling logs. Cab over Pete with a reefer on and a Jimmy hauling hogs. We is heading for Bear on I-10 about a mile out of Shaky Town. I says, Pigpen, this here's a rubber duck, and I'm about to put the

0: you want to back off them hogs? 10-4, about 5 mile or so. 10, roger, them hogs is getting intense up here.
1: By the time we got into Tulsa Town, we had 85 trucks in all. But they's a roadblock up on the Cloverleaf, and them bears was wall to wall. Yeah, them Smokies as thick as bugs on a bumper. They even had a bear in the air. I says, calling all trucks, this here is the duck. We about to go a-hunting bear.

0: hit 10-9 on that Big Ben. Negatory, Big Ben. You're still too close. Yeah, them hawk is starting to close up my sinuses. Mercy sakes, you better back off another 10.
1: Well, we rolled up Interstate 44 like a rocket sled on rails. We tore up all of our swindle sheets and left them setting on the scales. By the time we hit that shy town, them bears was getting smart. They'd brought up some reinforcements from the Illinois National Guard. There's armored cars and tanks and jeeps and rigs of every size. Yeah, them chicken coops was full of bears, and choppers filled the skies. Well, we shot the line, we went for broke, with 1,000 screaming trucks, and 11 long-haired friends of Jesus in a chartreuse microbus.
0: Hey, rubber duck to Sodbuster, come on here. Yeah, 10-4, Sodbuster, listen, you want to put that microbus in behind that suicide jockey? Yeah, he's hauling dynamite, and he needs all the help he can get.
1: Well, we laid a strip for the Jersey Shore and prepared to cross the line. I could see the bridge was lined with bears, but it didn't have a doggone dime. I says, Pigpen, this here's a rubber duck. We just ain't a gonna pay no

0: Country, C.W. McCall before that. Coming up, we've got more of your favorites, and we'll take a look at the Grand Ole Opry lineup coming up.
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0: Coming up, we've got Charlie Rich. Right now, let's take a look at the Grand Ole Opry lineup for tonight at the Opry. They remember Dolly Parton with performances by Stephanie Urbina Jones, also Skip Ewing, Charlie McCoy, Connie Smith, T. Graham Brown. The Opry Square Dancers will perform tonight, so it's going to be an awesome show as always. This Tuesday, it's the Opry 100, will honor Charlie Pride and features performances by Darius Rucker, Pam Tillis, Warren Treaty, Neil McCoy, Dion Pride, who is Charlie's son, and the Malpass Brothers. On Wednesday night, Opry 100, you'll see Drew Baldridge, the Isaacs, also Daly and Vincent, Jimmy Fortune, and the wife. 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

Tim McGraw, Real Country, down on the farm, kicking off our 9 o'clock hour. Good morning to you. Hi-de-ho, neighbor. It's MJ and the Real Country crew on this beautiful Saturday morning. Weather-wise, a heat advisory is in effect until Sunday at 8 p.m. Another hot, hot day. Sunny and hot, high of 99. Heat index value 105. Clear tonight, low 72. Let's see if we can get a current temperature for you. It's been going up quickly this morning. Right now, it's 82 at your home for Old Country.

Dixieland Delight. Good morning to you. Heidi Ho, neighbors, MJ, the Real Country Crew. So glad to be with you on this beautiful Saturday morning. Mac is at Glade Fest, so if you're out there, make sure you see him. He is, I think he's doing something with the classic car show. So have fun, Mac. We're missing you on this Saturday. Coming up, we've got our Factor Fiction. It's not a way to win. It's just a way to get some useless, he calls it useless information, but I always enjoy hearing it. So it's coming up. First, celebrity birthdays. Country singer Nate Smith is 40 today. Happy birthday to country singer-songwriter Chase Rice, who is 41. Jeff Bates is 63 today. Comedian Sherry O'Terry is 64 today. TV host Jimmy Fallon is 52. And a singer that's going to be coming up here in just a moment, country singer Trisha Yearwood is 62 today. So happy birthday. Hey, if you're celebrating, whatever the occasion, we hope it's a great one from all of us at Real Country. All right, here we go. This is True False Trivia Game that gives you a chance to learn something new. It's he's calling it Mac is useless information. I always enjoy it. And win absolutely nothing. He says it's a low-budget show, so there you go. Here's how the game works. I'll read a statement in just a moment, and then you'll have the next 30 minutes or so to call me at 444-9899. Let me know if you think the answer is fact or fiction, true or false. There you go. At the end of the game, I'll let you know the percentage of listeners who answered correctly and those who didn't. And then I'll share with you the correct answer. Here is our fact or fiction today. It is easier to detect smells in the fall and winter when the air is clear and cool. Is that fact or fiction? 444-9899.

0: today's stars and the legends, Real Country and Trish Yearwood. She's celebrating her birthday today, so happy birthday to her. Last night, a big game with Lebanon, a big win over Station Camp, 49-14. So congratulations. It was homecoming for the Blue Devils as well. Coming up, Cumberland University will play at home today. They've got a game against University of Pikeville, so that game is coming up later today. We're playing Fact or Fictions. You know, thank you for participating and playing with this. I love it. Get a chance to talk to folks a lot of times I don't get a chance to talk to on the morning show, and I always have a fun time hanging out with you on a Saturday morning. Here is our statement today. Are you ready? All right. The statement is, it is easier to detect smells in the fall and winter when the air is clear and cool. Getting some guesses so far. We'll see if we can get some more. We'll give the results coming up here in about 30 minutes on Rural Country. We'll take a break.
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Barbara Mandrell on Real Country. And coming up, we've got Tracy Byrd. More of your favorites, fact or fiction. We're having a lot of fun with this. And always listening to this because I learned something. And always a lot of fun. I like useless trivia and stuff like that. I enjoy that, and I know you guys too. So thank you, Mac, for providing a fun game for us on Saturday mornings. It's a true-false trivia game, and we're giving out a statement, and you let me know if you think it's true or false, fact or fiction. I'll give you the results coming up here in just a few minutes. Are you ready? It is easier to detect smells in the fall and winter when the air is clear and cool. The results are on the way. Still time to call, though. 444-9899.

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7: We'll have nice weather for the weekend, but it remains hot. Sunny today, highs in the mid-90s, partly cloudy tonight, lows in the lower 70s. Mostly sunny and still hot on our Sunday, highs in the lower to middle 90s. 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
1: Thanks, Drew. It is. Are you ready? It's 84 right now. It's your home for old country. All right, here we go. This is the results of our fact or fiction. Okay, if I was listening in on Saturday morning, like I always do, and heard Mac give this statement, is it easier to detect smells in the fall and winter when the air is clear and cool? I would have guessed fact. And I would have been wrong. I would have been wrong. It's fiction. I didn't know that. It's fiction. It's just the opposite. It's easier for humans to detect smells in the spring and summer because the air is moist and holds aromas longer. Thank you so much for playing along. I play every Saturday, so it's fun to be on this side of it. Want to thank each of you that called in and played Fact or Fiction. We learned something together. Coming up, we've got more of your favorites. And let's see, I'm already working on the top 10 at 10. This is one of my favorites, too, for Saturday. Mac and I do a lot of talking about the music that's in that top 10 at 10, and I can't wait to find out. I like Luke Combs. I love his brand new one. It's called Be By You. So usually I'm on the other side of the radio, and I'm wondering, is Luke going to be able to hold on to it? Well, I know the answer now. See, that's kind of weird for me on a Saturday morning. But we've got that top 10 at 10 coming up just after 10 o'clock on Real Country.

I was telling a story on the morning show. I had dinner with some friends in Hermitage this week, and we went to a place called Gondola. Now, you know, we used to have Gondola here. I found out they're not connected. The one here is now a different restaurant, but the one up, hold on, the one in Hermitage is still Gondola, and I've never been. I went with some friends, had a great meal. The highlight, are you ready? You never know who's going to walk in the door when you live in Middle Tennessee, right? Colin Ray. I was so excited to see him. I usually, my friends get nervous because I turn into fangirl. I can't help it, but I left him alone. I just kept peeking over there every once in a while, but it's so good to see him. We love Colin Ray and know that he's doing well. So how about we pull out some music from Colin Ray? It's a great song called My Kind of Girl.

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1: Breaking news this hour at Town Hall. I'm Bob Agnew in Washington. Vice President Vance traveled to Iowa Friday for the second time this year to campaign for Republican majorities in Congress and the governor's mansion. He says the people of Iowa want to protect what is theirs, not have it controlled by corrupt D.C. politicians.
2: Ladies and gentlemen, this is our heritage. This is what we own and deserve to own as Iowans and as citizens of the United States. Your grandparents, your great-grandparents, your family for generations did not build up this land, till this land, put their sweat and blood into this land so that it could be bought and sold by somebody who never set foot on it, so elect Zach Lane to protect Iowa farmland.
1: Vice President Vance was the headliner Friday at a midterm rally in Council Bluffs. President Trump says he's banning three media outlets from the White House.
3: President Trump says he is banning CNN, MS Now, and Politico from the White House due to what he called unfavorable coverage, and says more could follow. In a post on Truth Social, he said it was for constant reporting of fake news. It's the administration's latest test of First Amendment protections, and it could upend the traditional five-network TV pool that covers the president. The president has pursued legal action against a variety of media outlets, including the New York Times, the Wall Street Journal, and the BBC. The Associated Press is still involved in the case after he kicked their journalists out of smaller events at the White House in retaliation for not changing the Gulf of Mexico's name. Jennifer King, Washington.
1: Could be another reason for the ultra-rich to switch states in California. Voters said to decide whether billionaires should pay a 5% wealth tax.
4: Tom Steyer and NVIDIA CEO Jensen Huang both support California's proposed billionaire tax. Huang says he's perfectly fine paying it, potentially more than $7 billion. But critics ask, if they truly believe the tax is necessary, why wait for voters?
1: And that is correspondent Richard Boyd. More from Town Hall.
5: Quick question, when did you buy your house? If the answer is somewhere between 2022 and 2024, you locked in one of the worst rate environments in modern history. Here's the kicker. Rates dropped this year. They hit a new low most people don't even know about. Now they're climbing back up. Here's what Bankrate reported just this month. Nearly 90% of borrowers from that period are overpaying an average of $278 a month, $3,300 a year. 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
9: We'll have nice weather for the weekend, but it remains hot. Sunny today, highs in the mid-90s, partly cloudy tonight, lows in the lower 70s. Mostly sunny and still hot on our Sunday, highs in the lower to middle 90s. 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
10: Thanks, Drew. It's 84 right now at your home for a country heat advisory in effect until Sunday. It's now at 7 p.m. and our heat index value is 105. Going to be a hot one today. The news for next week looks like we'll get some rain, which we need so terribly, and it looks like it'll be in the 80s. We'll get mid-80s as we get into next week. So we'll talk more about that. 84 right now at your home for Old Country. All right, here we go. Top 10 at 10. Good morning to you. And howdy ho, neighbor. It's MJ and the Real Country Crew. We're all set to count down the top 10 songs this week on the country music charts as surveyed and ranked by Billboard. We begin with a recap of the three biggest hits from last week, starting at number 3. Here's the first top 10 hit with Stella Lefty. The name of the song is Boston, and it was at number 3 last week. On a train.

number one song last week. I love that one from Luke Combs. It's called Be By You. Will it remain at the number one spot for a fourth straight week? We'll find out later this hour. That's the recap of last week's top three songs on the Billboard Country Music Charts. All right, let's get busy. And it's time for the top 10 at 10. And it will start out with a lead single from the first album this artist has released in 2 years. The 12-track project is called Signs, and it was released yesterday. Country and She Knows It is a lead single by country music superstar Luke Bryan, and it enters the top 10 this week at number 10.

Kicking off our countdown this week at number 10, Luke Bryan, Country, and She Knows It. The songwriter Envision, Russell Dickerson, or Tyler Hubbard singing it, but was ultimately pitched to Luke Bryan, who opted to cut the song. Did a great job on that for sure. Next up is another song that made it, first entry into the top 10. It's a tune that actually got its start back during COVID, but it took several rewrites and several pitches to different singers. After 5 years, the single was finally recorded, and at the suggestion of the singer's husband, Chase Matthew was asked to also be featured on the single. Coming in at number 9 this week is Lauren Elena and Chase Matthew with All My Exes.

That is the new single from Lauren Elena featuring Chase Matthew called All of My Exes, which moves up another spot in the countdown this week to number 9. The song was co-written by Lauren along with Jimmy Gulch, Ben Johnson, and Whitney Phillip, and is the lead single from Lauren's upcoming album called Stages that was released in August 28th. You're listening to the Top 10 at 10, and let's keep going. At number 8 on the chart this week, number 8 in this week's countdown is a song that was inspired by the singer's mental health challenges. We were talking about this on the morning show. She co-wrote the song with Devin Dawson and Ernest Keith Smith, or Ernest, as he's known on stage. When Ernest asked her later how she was doing with her challenges, Ella Langley said that she was feeling better and loving life again. It sounds like a good name for a song title. Here is Ella Langley with backup vocals provided by Ernest singing Loving Life Again on the countdown.

0: Making the biggest upward chart movement of the week, that's Loving Life Again by Ella Langley, which sits at number 8. It's the fourth single released from her Dandelion album. And Ella's concert tour took her to Athens, Georgia last night, and she is now on the move. She's heading to Jacksonville, Florida tonight, and will even make a stop in Knoxville coming up on September 24th. Coming up, we'll take a look back at the past 30 years and three of the number one country hits on this date. The top 10 at 10 continues after this quick break on Rural Country.
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0: And welcome back to the Top 10 at 10 on Real Country 98.9. Before we continue with this week's countdown, let's take a moment. I love this part. Flashing back to September 19th, 30, 20, and 10 years ago today to see what songs were at number one on the country airplay chart. In 1996, it was Brian White, So Much for Pretending. In 2006, The Wreckers. Remember The Wreckers with Michelle Branch? They had a great song called Leave the Pieces. And in 2016, Kelsey Ballerini had the number one song with Peter Pan. That's our look back in country music chart history for September 19th. And let's get back to that countdown. It moves on with a song that looked like it was about to reach number one, but after peaking at number two a couple of weeks ago, it took a few step backs to number four. This week, Chevy Silverado by Bailey Zimmerman drops another notch to 7 from the album Different Night, Same Rodeo. This is Chevy Silverado by Bailey Zimmerman.

Chevy Silverado, Bailey Zimmerman. Bailey will headline the Wags and Walks Benefit Concert in Nashville coming up on October 21st at Sky Deck on Broadway to celebrate the Dog Rescue Center's 7th anniversary, where over 6,800 dogs have been placed in forever homes since 2017. Yay, yay, yay. I love that. Tickets can be purchased through the Adoption Dog Adoption Center website at wagsandwalks.com. 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And of course, our top 15 that we carry here each day that we play from is from that. So we enjoy playing some hit music, but of course, we have the biggest variety with all of our music from the 50s to the present. So we like to mix it all together. Next is a North Carolina native who grew up playing bluegrass festivals in his family.

0: Climbing three spots this week to number six. So that is Kid Myself by songwriter and singer John Morgan. John co-wrote the song with Tyler Hubbard and Jordan Schmidt and is the second single release from his album Carolina Blue. Coming up, it's our hot pick of the week from Billboard Country Airplay Chart. 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
3: We'll have nice weather for the weekend, but it remains hot. Sunny today, highs in the mid-90s, partly cloudy tonight, lows in the lower 70s. Mostly sunny and still hot on our Sunday, highs in the lower to middle 90s. 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With your severe view forecast, I'm Drew Richards.
2: Thanks, Drew. It's 88 right now at your home for Old Country. Our high today, 99, with a heat index value of 105. The heat advisory in effect until Sunday at 7 o'clock. We'll get a little bit of a break coming up next week. All right, before we get back to counting down the top songs in the country, it's our hot pick of the week. Now for our hot pick of the week on the top 10 at 10. This is one of the biggest chart movers in the country top 20, climbing two more spots this week. The hot pick was written by singer and a host of others while she was on the final leg of her Whirlwind World Tour. Say that five times fast. Recorded in L.A. with John Mayer providing the guitar work, it's the lead single from her upcoming album, debuting at number 30 in June and quickly moving up the chart to number 15. It's Lainey Wilson and John Mayer playing guitar with Phone, Keys, and Wallet.

our hot pick of the week. That's a new single by Grand Ole Opry member Lainey Wilson. It's called Phone Keys and Wallet. She gives John Mayer credit as a featured artist on the song as he plays the electric and acoustic guitar. Phones, Keys, Wallet becomes one of the biggest chart movers in the Billboard Country Top 20 this week, sitting at number 15. All right, we're halfway through the week's top 10 at 10. I better get moving. And the countdown continues. Taylor Swift remains in the top 10 this week with her single I Knew It, I Knew You. It falls three places, coming in this week at number 5.

I Knew It, I Knew You from the soundtrack of the animated film Toy Story 5. It falls three places, coming up this week on the chart at number five. As the countdown moves on towards the number one song of the week on the Billboard Country Airplay chart, we're now up to the latest in a string of nonstop top 10 hits for the singer and songwriter, Morgan Wallen. Morgan is still producing hits from his hugely successful I'm the Problem album, but now he's working on his fifth studio album, and the lead single from the project jumps three more spots this week to number four. It's called Been By Now on the, of course, top 10 of 10.

At number four this week, that's the newest top 10 for Morgan Wallen. It's called Been By Now and is from his upcoming album. No release date has been announced yet, but speculation is that it will drop early 2027. We're now up to the top three songs on the Billboard Country chart, and fan excitement is in high gear now for the anticipated release of the Silver Sands Marina album that will be available on September 25th. The 11-track project is a 21st studio album for this multi-platinum artist who scored his first chart-topping single in 1997. He's evolved a lot over the years with songwriting, listening, and collecting hundreds of potential songs. The lead single from the new album is his first solo release since 2024. He announced a big stadium tour this year coming up in 2027, being one of the first concerts at the new Nissan Stadium with Eric Church and Sheryl Crow. We're talking about Kenny Chesney. This song is the first release from his album, climbing two more notches this week to number three, Kenny Chesney with Carry On.

Checking in at number three on the countdown this week, it's Carry On by Kenny Chesney. He gave fans a taste of his new album when he performed live this past Thursday morning on NBC's Today Show. Now, here we go. We're just one song away from finding out what is the top song on the chart this week. Now we're up to a newcomer on the country music scene whose current hit single was inspired by her relationship with fellow country artist Vincent Mason. She wrote the chorus to the song in about 15 minutes while she was waiting for Vincent to pick her up for a date. In no time at all, Stella Lefty had a song on her hands, and that idea has, well, turned into the third best-selling single this week on the country airplay chart. Climbing another notch this week to number two, it's Stella Lefty singing her hit single, Boston.

0: That's the breakout single Boston by Stella Lefty. And with her first top 10 hit, that is just one step away from becoming her first number one hit. We'll just have to wait and see by that. By the way, Vincent Mason, her boyfriend who inspired Stella to write the song, well, he's not from Boston. I always thought this was a funny story. But, hey, if it works, it works. He's actually grew up near Atlanta. So why did she name the song Boston? So Stella says that was the manufacturer of the piano she used when writing the song. Boston Pianos is a popular line of upright and grand instruments designed by Steinway and Sons. Hey, it works, doesn't it? Just ahead, we're going to look back. We're going to flashback to the number one song from a year ago this week, and then we'll find out which song is the top of the charts for this week. That's all coming up on the Top 10 to 10 on Real Country.
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0: All right. Well, before we get it to the number one song this week, let's see what song was at the top of the country charts a year ago this week. It was the second single released from his album Famous Back Home, and it was number one on the chart for two consecutive weeks. Here's Union City, Tennessee native Russell Dickerson singing Happen to Me, which was at the top of the chart 1 year ago today, September 19th, 2025.

with his fifth chart-topping single, Russell Dickerson, singing Happen to Me, which was the top of the chart 1 year ago this week. We're getting so close. Before we find out the top of the chart for the week, let's recap the other songs in this week's Billboard Country Airplay Top 10. Luke Bryan comes in at number 10 with Country and She Knows It. Moving up a notch to number 9, All of My Exes, Lauren Elena and Chase Matthew. Another Ella Langley song joins the Top 10 Club this week with Loving Life Again. It leaps 4 places on the chart to number 8. After peaking at number 2 a few weeks ago, Chevy Silverado by Bailey Zimmerman slips another spot to number 7. John Morgan jumps 3 notches this week to number 6 with Kid Myself, falling 3 places this week with I Knew It, I Knew You. Taylor Swift comes in at number 5. Been By Now, Morgan Wallen climbs 3 spots to number 4, checking in at number 3 after rising 2 more places on the chart this week. Kenny Chesney with Carry On. The breakout single Boston by newcomer Stella Lefty moves up another notch and sits at number 2. And now we're up to the number 1 country music song in America for this week. Oh, so excited with his 21st career chart-topping hit. And the 4th week at number 1 is Luke Combs singing Be By You.

That's this week's number one country airplay hit, Be By You, by Luke Combs. It becomes his third consecutive chart topper from his album, The Way I Am. Luke now ties with Keith Urban and Thomas Rhett, who also have 21 career number ones. And there you have it. We've had a lot of fun with this. Hope you enjoyed it, too. You've heard the 10 most popular songs in the country in country music as determined by Billboard for the week ending September 19th, 2026. Join us again next Saturday at 10 o'clock for the Top 10 at 10 right here on 98.9. 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And the weather for today, we have got heat advisory in effect until Sunday at 7 o'clock. Sunny and hot today, high of 99. That heat index value 105. Going to be hot tomorrow. Looks like some rain moving in as we get into next week. We'll keep an eye on that. Right now, 88 at your home for Old Country.

Today's stars and the legends. Real country dust on the bottle from the 1990s. That is David Lee Murphy. It was released August of 1995, and it was his fourth single from his debut album, Out With a Bang. The track became a massive breakthrough, reaching number one on the Billboard Hot Country Singles and Track Charts. That happened in 1995. Good morning to you. Heidi Ho, neighbor, it's MJ and the Real Country Crew. Love hanging out with you on a Saturday. My buddy Mac is out at Glade Fest. He is doing some stuff with the car show out there. He's been sending me pictures, and boy, there's some really beautiful classic cars out there. If you get a chance, go enjoy that. Right now, we're going to play more great music for you on Real Country.

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0: but I'm as good once as I ever was.
1: Oh, I love that little snip from Toby Keith. That's the brand new one from Riley Green. Think As You Drunk, Shaboozy Jelly Roll. And, of course, the brand new one from new artist, it is Zach John King, Get to Drinking. Weather-wise, another hot day. Lots going on in our community. Be safe. Make sure you hydrate. You know all of that stuff. Our heat index value, 105 for today. Going to be hot tomorrow. That heat advisory is in effect until Sunday at 7 o'clock. We've got some rain as we move into next week. Going to cool off just a tad, about mid-80s. We'll take a look coming up on Real Country.

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8: We'll have nice weather for the weekend, but it remains hot. Sunny today, highs in the mid-90s, partly cloudy tonight, lows in the lower 70s. Mostly sunny and still hot on our Sunday, highs in the lower to middle 90s. 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With your severe view forecast, I'm Drew Richards.

How Catch 'em on Real Country, 5 o'clock world. And coming up, news and weather, the top of the hour. We've got Cumberland football today, and that'll be coming up later today. University of Pikeville, they'll be playing today at home, and that will be coming up at 6 o'clock. Notes Lassiter Field in Lebanon. You can check live audio video stats and buy tickets via Cumberland University football schedule. And, of course, we'll have that game live. Christian Capozzi, Bob Lee, they do an amazing job. They'll be on the air coming up tonight. Cumberland taking on University of Pikeville, coming up tonight in the heart of rural country.

0: the biggest variety of your favorites from today, yesterday, the classics. We call it Real Country. We'll take a break. We've got Dolly, also T. Graham Brown. More of your favorites on the way at Real Country.
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Dolly Parton on Real Country 9 to 5. That does it for the Saturday show. Thanks for letting me hang out with you this morning. We'll be back on the morning show. And, of course, Mac will be back in this chair next Saturday. Enjoy your day. Be safe, be well, and make good choices. Remember to treat others the way you want to be treated. We'll see you Monday.

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0: Thomas Rhett and Real Country. In celebration of National Cheeseburger Day, which was yesterday, cheeseburger fun facts, 70% of people say they prefer American cheese on their cheeseburgers over cheddar, Swiss, and mozzarella, or mozzarella, as us New Yorkers say. What's that you say? You've never had mozzarella on your burger? You haven't lived.
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5: 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The Wilson County Sheriff's Office Criminal Investigations Division is seeking the public's assistance with a theft that occurred on June 1st, 2026 in the Whippoorwill Road, Simmons Bluff Road area. A trailer containing a lawnmower, leaf blower, and weed eater was stolen between 4 a.m. and 2 p.m. The items stolen were described by the owner as 21 14-foot Big Tex trailer model, black in color with a mesh gate. A spare tire was mounted on the passenger side, while on the driver's side was the equipment rack holding the leaf blower and weed eater. The Wilson County Sheriff's Office is offering a $500 reward for information leading to the arrest and successful prosecution of the persons responsible.
6: 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If you have information on this crime or any other crime, contact the Crime Stoppers line at 444-JAIL. Callers will remain anonymous.
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12: We'll have nice weather for the weekend, but it remains hot. Sunny today, highs in the mid-90s, partly cloudy tonight, lows in the lower 70s. Mostly sunny and still hot on our Sunday, highs in the lower to middle 90s. 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With your severe view forecast, I'm Drew Richards.
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0: I see. It's Cody and Carrie, Real Country, Shotgun Taylor here. Hope you're having a lovely weekend. National Toy Hall of Fame just released its 2026 finalist list. It includes board games like Sorry and Yahtzee, Mahjong and Bingo, and the Playground Slide. The public has until Wednesday to vote on these nominees and choose which toys will join Cabbage Patch Kids, the Rubik's Cube, and sand in the National Toy Hall of Fame. To vote, log on to museumofplay.org. 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

Peace and rain is just a way to say prosperity, and buffalo chip is all it means to me. I told him I was a poet, I was looking for the truth. 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

0: The one and only Tom T. Hall in Real Country and Faster Horses. Too much time between seasons? Fans bail. Squeeze me. The Pit has been a critical and commercial hit in the streaming world, and that's because it embraces one part of the old network TV model, making yearly seasons. A new report found that hit streaming series often lose viewers when fans are forced to wait too long for new episodes. Yeah. In fact, once the gap between seasons stretches past 18 months, audience members tend to drop it, forget about it, and move on.
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14: Kenny Salas, 615-268-2165. We'll have partly cloudy skies for tonight. Low temperatures will be in the lower 70s. Mostly sunny and continued hot on our Sunday. Afternoon highs in the lower to middle 90s. We'll have partly cloudy skies on Monday. Chance of showers and thunderstorms by the afternoon. High temperatures remaining in the lower 90s. With your severe view forecast, I'm Drew Richards.
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13: We'll have partly cloudy skies for tonight. Low temperatures will be in the lower 70s. Mostly sunny and continued hot on our Sunday. Afternoon highs in the lower to middle 90s. We'll have partly cloudy skies on Monday. Chance of showers and thunderstorms by the afternoon. High temperatures remaining in the lower 90s. With your severe view forecast, I'm Drew Richards.
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8: We'll have partly cloudy skies for tonight. Low temperatures will be in the lower 70s. Mostly sunny and continued hot on our Sunday. Afternoon highs in the lower to middle 90s. We'll have partly cloudy skies on Monday. Chance of showers and thunderstorms by the afternoon. High temperatures remaining in the lower 90s. With your severe view forecast, I'm Drew Richards.
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0: This is My Dirt. It's Justin Moore on Real Country. Another reason I love coffee. A new study finds that people who drank more coffee tended to have more muscle mass and less body fat, even when their BMI was about the same as people who drank little or no coffee. Well, you know what? Considering the amount of coffee that I drink, I should be looking like Arnold Schwarzenegger. But I don't.
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18: We'll have partly cloudy skies for tonight. Low temperatures will be in the lower 70s. Mostly sunny and continued hot on our Sunday. Afternoon highs in the lower to middle 90s. We'll have partly cloudy skies on Monday. Chance of showers and thunderstorms by the afternoon. High temperatures remaining in the lower 90s. With your severe view forecast, I'm Drew Richards.
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More variety and less repetition. 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There's only one real country.

0: is on Your Real Country Saturday. My name is Al Farm. Hey, thank you so much for having us on and making us a part of your day while we play all of your favorite real country songs right here in one place right now. The Possum George Jones and I'm a one-woman man on Real Country.
1: 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If you let me hold you, honey.

0: Jason Aldean, how far does a goodbye go on Real Country? My name is Al Farbo. People who are divorced get remarried all the time. That doesn't mean it's going to be a happily ever after ending. Scientists who studied happy marriages found marrying someone who was divorced makes it far more unlikely that you will be happy. 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

0: take a business trip down to Florida last week and get a 31-10 win over Ave Maria.
1: Well, they said it best in The Wizard of Oz. There's no place like home. So, you know, we're home now. It's a blistering 92 degrees that we'll have to deal with early in the ball game. It should be cooling off as the game progresses, but yeah, I know they're glad to be at home. I'm glad to be home.
0: Well, you're going to be home for a minute. Three consecutive home games kicks off tonight here against the UPike team that, Bob, you just come to expect every time the Phoenix and the Bears get together. They're pretty good football games traditionally, and I think the numbers speak for themselves. The 17th matchup all time between the two sides is split even 8-8.
1: These programs kind of mirror one another. They're just anytime we play Pikeville, we get their best, and it seems like the best comes out of us, you know. And it's always a good ball game. It's always good spirited rivalry, and I look forward to it tonight. You know, we got to slow down their quarterback,
0: Hanson coming off great
1: Hanson,
0: week.
1: Yeah.
0: Last week, five passing touchdowns, touchdown rushing as well. Caden Hanson was the AAC Offensive Player of the Week. And one thing, like you said, you get to know Pikeville. You always expect a good football team, and you always expect an offense that's pretty high-powered. Last year, they were the nation's best passing offense, 365 passing yards a game. That was with Xavier Malone at quarterback. We saw him a ton last year in Pikeville. Some new faces, but kind of similar strategy as always when it comes to Corey Phipps and his another year's head coach there in Pikeville, now in his sixth season.
1: Well, they want to get the ball to McDougal. He's their leading receiver, and that's his go-to guy. But at the same time, they'll throw it all over the field.
0: Yeah.
1: We got to get pressure on the quarterback. Our defensive backs have done a really good job this year so far in coverages, and it's allowed that allowed us to get some of these sacks and these tackles for losses. Our offense last week seemed like we were clicking on all cylinders. They found some kind of rhythm. I'm interested to see this, you know, carrying over to this week. Offense and defense both looking good right now.
0: Yeah, you mentioned that Cumberland offense last week, 411 yards of total offense, but it was the ground game that really stood out there in Florida. 266 rushing yards on 50 attempts. They averaged 5 yards a carry, and was it a lot of fun, Bob, just to see Jalen Apps and Jordan Case and Jake Parker as well getting involved in the run game, and really it felt like all three of those guys and others building off one another.
1: Well, that front five, you know, you can't say enough about them. They came in, they put their knuckles in the dirt, and they came off the football just playing, you know, toe-to-toe, smash-mouth football. Offensive line, they get nasty now. So, you know, they got to establish that running game to get our quarterback and the passing game going as well.
0: Talked about it right as we started the broadcast. This is an opportunity. It feels like for both sides, they got a win last week for Cumberland. We've talked about the win over Ave Maria for UPike. They got a home win over Andrew College, 42-7. Both teams looking to get two consecutive wins. And, Bob, we're 2 weeks away from Mid-South Conference play. You know, that's getting closer by the day, by the minute. Really just trying to make sure you're playing your best football by the time we get to October.
1: Well, we still maybe have a few questions. You know, we played two games, but You throw it right in the middle of there, an off week,
0: yep.
1: And so we're still pretty fresh, you know, so we still got some things.
0: Both teams looking to get two consecutive wins, and, Bob, we're 2 weeks away from Mid-South Conference play. You know, that's getting closer by the day, by the minute. Really just trying to make sure you're playing your best football by the time we get to October.
1: Well, we still maybe have a few questions. You know, we played two games, but You throw it right in the middle of there, an off week,
0: yep.
1: And so we're still pretty fresh, you know, so we still got some things to prove, and we still got some people trying to catch eye of the coaches.
0: Absolutely, and we're glad that we have your eye tonight here on the Cumberland Sports Network, or your ear if you're listening on WANT and WCOR. I'm Christian Capozzi alongside Bob Lee. However you're tuning in tonight's coverage, we appreciate you joining us here in Lebanon, Tennessee, as the UPike Bears at 2-1 travel here to Middle Tennessee to take on the 1-1 at Cumberland Phoenix. We'll go ahead and continue on with our pregame coverage as we catch up with head coach Tim Mathis and get his thoughts on last week's win and tonight's matchup.
2: Coach, you take a lot of time planning a trip like last weekend between time, resources, and just kind of the energy to get down there. Certainly makes it worthwhile when you come back home last weekend with a win.
3: Yeah, it makes it a whole lot easier to deal with. And it, you know, it was a little stressful at times. Just, you know, you're hurting 80 people through the airport and doing all that, but it was pretty smooth.
2: The old adage about game one to game two is usually where you see the most progress. What were maybe some points for your team that you could really see the evidence of kind of the growth from the St. Thomas to the ball game last Saturday against Ave?
3: Yeah, we caught snaps. I mean, we didn't have that, which, you know, kind of joking about that, but, you know,

0: We didn't have the breakdowns before the play even happened. So that showed that when we don't have those breakdowns, we can function. We're a pretty good football team. We just can't have, you know, playing another good football team. You can't have those things that stop you from even trying to be successful. So, you know, there's obviously some things we think we left a lot of points out there that we didn't get, but, you know, you're not going to complain about a win.
1: Really big improvement, too, in the running game, especially getting Jordan Kaysen out there for the first time. What did you like about just that crew overall, about how the running game fed off of one another, whether it being Jalen or Jake or Jordan the first time out there as a Phoenix?
0: I mean, they did really well. And, you know, and it also goes back to the line blocked really well, so to give them opportunities. And they saw some, you know, we had some good holes that were able to break them a little bit. But we also, you know, as you go back on film, too, you point to them, hey, if you saw this right here, we might have had, you know, you're never going to be satisfied with it. But it was nice to have everybody at your disposal.
1: Tonight, first time since 2021 that you host the UPike Bears, a team that you saw last year in Pikeville. And you find yourself in a 17-0 hole, and then you score 21 unanswered there in the second half. What are some things from the second half of last year's game you'd like to repeat tonight against the UPike team that's 2-1?
0: I mean, it's kind of going with what's happened this year. It's just a matter of being able to just function. And we had a lot of things that didn't go our way, whether it was turnovers or missed blocks or what have you. And, you know, as soon as we blocked that punt, everything just changed, and then it all started working. And you know, we're looking at that same thing. You know, it is a different team. We have a different defense as far as, when I say that, a different look in the way we line up, and a lot of guys back on it. But, you know, it's a different year, different scheme or whatever. But, you know, we like who we have, and we like the game plan that we got going in.
1: The Bears had one of the more prolific passing offenses in NAI football last year, and now they've had some different personnel in as well. But offensively, what have they shown through the first three games that maybe differs from what they did in 2025 with no Xavier Malone as their quarterback?
0: Yeah, and so the first game they were still doing what they were doing with Xavier, and I think into the second game against Campbellsville, the quarterback got hurt. So the one that they've put in now, he's more of a run pass option guy. He's more of a runner, so they've had to change up. They're not strictly air raid. Coach Phipps still wants to do that. He's a true air raid guy, but you know, you've got to do what your guys are capable of doing. So they're going to run the quarterback a little more than probably he wants to. But that's young man's strength.
1: Yeah, and I know even in that offense, as much as they do like to throw the football, even do it to their backs out of the backfield, Amon Williams had a really nice year. He had 30 touchdowns over the last 2 years for that offense. What does he provide for the Bears through the passing game as a back out of the backfield and then even as a really good running back?
0: Well, as a back out of the backfield, it's just hard to cover. When they spread you all out, it's hard to cover a back out of the backfield, and they utilize that a bunch. That's only effective if you're able to spread around in the passing game to your receivers that kind of opens up the running back. But, you know, it's something you got to be aware of because he is a threat running the ball and catching the ball.
1: Defensively, what stands out about you, Pike, early in this 2026 season?
0: It's the same defense, more or less, and the same guys on the defense. So, you know, they return a lot of guys, and they're athletic and can run around some. And, you know, for about two quarters and 5 minutes last year's game, they handled us pretty good with what they were doing defensively. So we expect them to kind of do the same thing. So, and that wasn't what we expect. The way they played last year was not how we expected them to play. They kind of did something different. But, you know, why would they change something that they were successful against us doing? So, you know, we're kind of expecting that. You prepare for everything, but you would expect them to do kind of what they did to us last year as far as lining up.
1: You bring up a big block punt that was returned for a touchdown last year by Cannon Johnson. Special teams last week had a couple mishaps with that surprise onside kick and a couple other things as well. What are some things that you're wanting to clean up against this Pikeville team that really kind of returned most of their crew from special teams in 2025?
0: I mean, for us, it's the mishaps I think we had was nothing that they necessarily did other than we weren't, when I say prepared, you know, we're screaming and watch the onside kick when it happened. And you know, we stress to them, we're not just saying that just to hear ourselves say it. It's because they had nothing to lose. Why not onside it? And then, you know, they had – we line up and punt safe, and they get a first down and punt safe. And that – I mean, that's our starting defense out there. And that should never happen. And it was embarrassing because, you know, their punter broke four tackles. And that, you know, that's unacceptable, period. And I made that crystal clear that can't happen. It's, you know, we prepared for that. We're in punt safe thinking, okay, they can't do a fake punt now. And we had them twice in the backfield, but we're trying to go for the spectacular, you know, Sports Center top 10 hit instead of just tackle a dude, and we got the ball. And, you know, so we stress that about tackling and finishing plays and stuff. And I think we'll be okay special teams.
1: As head coach Tim Adams with us here on our pregame coverage. He'll join us later on for Keys tonight's game. But right now, time for a one-minute timeout here on WANT, WCOR, and on the Cumberland Sports Network.
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1: 31-10 win last week at Ave Maria. What went right for this offense, specifically in the second quarter, where you have three consecutive touchdown scoring drives?
5: Yeah, it's just guys executing the plays that are called. You know, we feel like we had the better squad up front compared to their D-line and linebackers, and we took advantage of it, and we executed to execute the way we were taught. So.
1: What's been the difference for you guys in this season, specifically for yourself, where mm-hmm. you kind of take that quarterback role midway through 2025 as we get into conference play, to start out 2026 kind of being the guy? What's it been like, maybe a little bit of a different experience for you this time compared to last year?
5: Yeah, I think, one, it's confidence. That everybody trusts in what I can do, and we know what we're going to get every single day. So there's no question marks around the position, and you know you know what you're going to get as from a leadership standpoint as well as a player standpoint. So
1: it's pretty interesting too, kind of maybe that battle that you had last offseason. You're in the backfield with one of those guys now with Jalen Abson there at that running back position. What's it been like kind of getting on the same page as he's now really done quite well leading this team in rushing through the first two games?
5: Yeah, Jalen's a great player. He's too good of a player to not have on the field. And so wherever he can service, whether it's a running back, whether it's a receiver, wherever we need him on the field to have success and to get our full amount of production we can from that backfield. So, and he's a smart player as well, so he can help me receive the defense just as well as I can help get him the ball, you know.
1: You bring up some things on the field. I want to talk about some off-the-field things real quick. We mentioned your brother got onto the field last week. What's it kind of been like being on this team with him for a year or two now and spending some time away from home, I guess, with each other on this Phoenix football program?
5: Yeah, it's good. It's good to have him on campus. You know, it's somebody that understands you more rather than just your friend. They only see what they see. He's seen everything ever since he's been born that I've done. So, and also, I understand him as well, and we help each other in the film room and, you know, off campus too. He has a flat tire. I got to help him out with that. But, yeah, it's just good to have him and be able to bounce some ideas off of and somebody that understands you completely.
1: Well, we've shared this story on broadcast before, but a Georgia boy growing up, kind of in the same spot of a high school that's got a lot of a pretty productive quarterback history, including yourself. Specifically, we talked about Trevor Lawrence going to high school in your hometown and you going and watch that, you know, as an opportunity of a future NFL quarterback in your hometown on a high school team at that time. Talk about how that maybe kind of influenced your role of where you're at maybe these days of what your hometown did producing, not just Trevor Lawrence, but some really high-profile quarterbacks.
5: Oh, yeah. It's the reason that I chose to go to Cartersville at the end of the day. It's a long history of championships and championship programs, and the head coach, Joey King, was somebody that you just can't help but to follow and learn from. And seeing Trevor play and all those other guys, T. Webb, Carlos De Rio after him, it makes you fall in love with the game, and it helps you hold yourself to such a high standard. Because no matter, I could have thrown for 400, 500 yards in a game, but I wasn't Trevor Lawrence yet, so there's still something to work for. You know?
1: Absolutely. Any, I know Trevor Lawrence may influence your game at quarterback a little bit. Any influence to the hair at all? Or?
5: Oh, you know, I've never got any comparisons looks-wise to Trevor up until I started growing my hair long. But it wasn't necessarily from him, but I just decided, you know what, I don't have anybody to cut my hair here yet, so I might as well just let it go and see what happens.
1: We'll have to find you a guy. Yeah. I appreciate the time, Jake. Good luck tonight.
5: Yes, sir. Thank you.
6: That's Jake Parker with us here on the Cumberland Sports Network. Appreciate his time as we count down to kickoff here in Lebanon. The Phoenix taking on the U-Pike Bears. Christian Capozzi, Bob Lee with you here on WANT, WCOR, and on the Cumberland Sports Network online at GoCumberlandAthletics.com. Bob, it's been such a fun time the last couple seasons to watch Jake Parker really just take a hold of this offense. And this year, you even got to mention, we have not seen Jarius Rogers yet this year that's been battling injury early in 2026. It's going to be kind of fun to imagine what this offense can even grow on and improve on once they get number two back out there. But still, nonetheless, last week, Jake Parker, two passing touchdowns, just kind of getting into that rhythm that we saw late in 2025.
7: Well, you know, you talk about Jake Parker, and, you know, first comes to mind, he starts last season as the third string quarterback.
6: Yep.
7: And then injury to another injury. Then he's the starter, you know, and he's thrown to the fire. And he got Rodgers, you know, was kind of his go-to guy.
6: Yeah.
7: And they kind of grew in this whole thing together. You know, as Jake settled into the game kind of slowed down for him. You know, of course, when he first got in there, you know, he was nervous as a, you know, cat on a hot tin roof. You know,
6: he's just rightfully so.
7: Yeah, I mean, yep. and so, you know, he settled down, and he, as he progressed through the season, I mean, it was amazing. I mean, you could just see it from game to game to game. Darius Rogers was helped him do that because that was kind of his security blanket. He could go to him. And just exciting to see both of them as they have progressed from last year into this year. And now interesting to see, you know, Darius get into the ball game now.
6: Yeah, hopefully he will be back tonight. Not exactly sure yet. We'll have to wait till this one gets going, and we're getting even closer to that kickoff at Noakes Lassler Field here in just a couple minutes as the 2-1 U-Pike Bears take on the 1-1 Cumberland Phoenix. We're going to take a 30-second timeout. When we return, we'll catch up with head coach Tim Mathis one final time in our pregame coverage for his keys to tonight's ball game. It's U-Pike, it's Cumberland, it's all here on the Cumberland Sports Network. We're back in 30 seconds.
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1: Minutes away from kickoff, final night game at Noakes Lassiter Field in the 2026 regular season as the Cumberland Phoenix hosts the U-Pike Bears. Christian Capozzi with head coach Tim Mathis. Coach, let's get your keys for tonight's game. And let's start with your offense, the ability to kind of reestablish the running game last week in Florida. How do you do that tonight here in Lebanon?
0: I just continue to do what we've been stressing in practice and what we've been working on. I mean, it's working, so we got to continue to do that. The big thing is, you know, don't turn the ball over with that, whether, you know, fumbles or any make bad decisions and throw balls that shouldn't be thrown into places. You know, just make smart decisions because turnovers is going to be a big factor.
1: We talked about it earlier on in our pregame coverage. You know, Pikeville air raid offense with Coach Phipps, they want to air it out defensively. What do you have to be prepared for in this passing attack with U-Pike, especially as you brought up earlier, to a quarterback now that likes to take off and run?
0: Yeah, I mean, it's just one of the things about air raids is eye candy, and you can't look at all the eye candy. You've got to do your assignment. Play, do what you're supposed to do. Don't try to be Superman and just be where you're supposed to be. And I think if we'll do that, last week was a perfect example when – we had bad eye candy, that's when they scored their points. So just, you know, don't you know, look where you're not supposed to look and do what you're supposed to do, and I think we'll be okay.
1: Pikeville last week had over 100 yards of penalties called against them. Sometimes it feels like you can get into that trap where you fall for some of those things after the whistle. You all have done a fine job through the first two games staying away from that. How do you continue doing that as a program here in game number three?
0: I think you used the right word. Discipline is the word for it. You just got to be disciplined. You know how I always am. Phoenix, just don't beat Phoenix. We can't have pre-snap penalties and post-snap penalties. And, you know, just right technique and stuff, and to, you know, holding penalties to stop drives and stuff, is we just can't beat ourselves. And that's just having discipline. We've got to have the discipline.
1: Coach, I appreciate the time. Good luck tonight.
0: Thank you. Go Phoenix.
6: And that's head coach Tim Mathis with us on the Cumberland Sports Network, minutes away from coin toss and kick here in Lebanon, Tennessee, as the Phoenix return home to kick off a stretch of three consecutive home games in this meet of the 2026 season. Before we get to coin toss and such, let's get to tonight's opening prayer and our national anthem.
11: Protect them from injury, protect all players in the field. The officials, the coaching staff, everyone performing today, please look over the cheerleaders, the band members, all the fans in the stands, protect them from the seat, and please give us some cooler temperatures. We ask you to protect everyone with their safety, and in your name we pray. Amen. And now, ladies and gentlemen, friends of the community, please join our student-athletes and coaches in honoring America and celebrating its freedom and those who protect it. Please move your hats. Let us rise as one nation, one people for the playing of our national anthem, performed today by the Cumberland University Marching Band.

0: That was tonight's national anthem performed by the Cumberland University Marching Band. Christian Capozzi, Bob Lee with you as we prepare ourselves for, Bob, another great matchup between UPike and Cumberland. Like we said in the past, these two teams get together, and they've had really good ball games, including last year a game where Cumberland found themselves down 17-0 in the Bluegrass State, going into halftime down 17-0. It took a block punt. It took a strip sack for a fumble recovery all the way down inside the five-yard line. Phoenix had a heck of a comeback in that one, hoping to maybe have a better start this time around.
1: Yeah, they just found a way to get it done last year, and, of course, that's what you want.
0: Yep.
1: The ultimate goal is to win the ball game. So, yeah, I think going into this ball game, we've got a little momentum coming in from Florida. I think we found a few answers while we were down there. We kind of talked about it off air when you got Jaden Abston that's come in, and he's the big old guy in the middle, I mean, that runs the football, and he's a power runner. Now we saw Jordan Kaysen, you know, he's come on the scene now as well, and it's we talked about it, thunder and lightning, or, you know,
0: Smash and dash, however you want to title them. Yeah, because they played kind of two different brands of football. Jalen Abston, 6'3", 230 pounds. He had 18 carries for 66 yards and a score last week. Jordan Kaysen, a little bit smaller, 5'8", 160, the graduate transfer from Bethel, 12 carries, 66 yards and a touchdown. They do it maybe different ways, but they both had 66 yards last week, and obviously they both can produce as well.
1: It doesn't matter how you get it done, as long as you get it done. So, yeah, I agree with you.
0: And the Phoenix hoping to get the job done here tonight. Coin toss in just a moment, but right now we're going to step aside and take a 10-second break for station identification. This is Cumberland Phoenix Football on the Cumberland Sports Network.
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0: Captains on both sidelines as the UPike Bears and the Cumberland Phoenix about set to meet at midfield for the coin toss. UPike wearing white jerseys with orange pants. On the jersey, it's a black number in letter trimmed in orange. UPike written on front of the jersey, and a white helmet with a black and orange stripe on the top of the lid. For the Cumberland Phoenix, black pants, maroon jerseys with a white number and letter. It's a white helmet. Bob, what about the chrome stripe down the middle of the helmet for the Cumberland Phoenix with a maroon stripe along that chrome stripe on the lid?
1: I like that. You know, they're kind of mixing it up a little bit this year, giving some different looks where you don't quite wear the same thing every game. Let me give you the captains here while we got this. First for Pikeville, number 87, Grant Scott. Number 15, Belgrade. Number 7, Trevor Carter. And number 5, Eamon Williams. For your Cumberland Phoenix, number 8, Cannon Johnson. Number 12, Jake Parker. Number 52, Jaron Tatum. Number 77, Sailor Tull. And number 96, Josh Jones.
0: And, Bob, we talked about at the top of the broadcast. It's been maybe the talk of the mid-state here over the last week or so, but maybe even longer than that. Summer has kind of lingered around here in Wilson County and throughout the state of Tennessee a little bit longer than maybe some expected. This week they were talking about, I guess, the heat dome of the world was centered around Tennessee. It has been hot. It's been hot today. Temperatures right around 100. Thankfully, this was a 6 p.m. kickoff, but even at 6 o'clock, it's not very cool out there.
1: No. And we've got a little bit of shade that's come over to the over the field as the sun has set behind us and behind the stands. So we got a little shade coming up there, a little relief. It'll drop a little bit as it goes on, but right now at game time, we're looking at about 92 degrees.
0: Yeah, captain's meeting at midfield. The UPike Bears under the direction of head coach Corey Phipps, now 29-26 in his 6 seasons in Pikeville. Also serves as the offensive play caller for the Bears. He was the head coach at Kentucky Christian for 4 years. And Bob, the stat I always like talking about when we have Pikeville on the Cumberland Sports Network, as the OC at Faulkner in 2011, they averaged 520 yards per game on offense. They had a ball game where they defeated Union 95-89. Tim Mathis talked about that air raid offense. This is a Pikeville team that likes to try to get up and down the field when they have the football.
1: Well, you know, their quarterback, he's redshirt freshman, that is Caden Henson. He's come in here. He's 6'1", 179 pounds. That's a little feller compared to what they usually have. They've had their quarterbacks have been like 6'5", and 6'6", just towering, you know, guys. And so, you know, They've got a tradition of really being able to sling the ball all over the field.
0: Pikeville won tonight's coin toss and elected to defer to the second half, so the Cumberland Phoenix will begin tonight with the football. And, Bob, you bring it up. Caden Henson, the starter tonight, the redshirt freshman, 6'1", 180 pounds, coming off a really good ball game last week. But now he's going to try to take on the Cumberland Phoenix here in Lebanon as the men in maroon and black take the field at Noakes Lassiter Field. Mentioned it earlier, Bob. Certainly willing to go on the road to go get a big win like you did last week, but always enjoy being here at home, waking up in your own bed, just the routine of everything on a game day, playing here in Lebanon. It's a lot of fun, especially when you get an opportunity to have a nice stretch here, 3 weeks in a row, Saturday football for the Cumberland Phoenix.
1: Well, when you're playing at home, of course, you got the comforts of your own bed and things like that, but you've got a routine that you go through. When you're on the road, go to these away games, you don't know what you're going to run into because things change. And you can't keep that routine going because something throws a wrench into plans every time.
0: You mean to tell me you didn't go into a Panther Crossing area on your way to the ball game tonight like we did last Saturday?
1: Yes, we did. That was a first. Yeah, we saw a sign on our way to the game that said Panthers Crossing.
0: Yeah, they're in the Everglades. The Florida Panthers. They're not just a hockey team. They're legit. They're real, and it is for real right now. The Cumberland Phoenix setting up the kickoff return team, about to take the field for the second time here at home in 2026. The home opener did not go their way against St. Thomas back on August 27th. Lost that Thursday night game 27-6. And know they're really ready to get back out and give this home crowd a good performance tonight.
1: Yeah, they are. And it's like you said, you're glad to be at home and with all the creature comforts that comes along with it. But at the same time, you got your home crowd, and you want to show out for them. And, there's some energy out here tonight.
0: Absolutely. Mason Smiley and James Mozon back deep to return. Pikeville, a team that uses several specialists, but the kickoff man will be the same guy that handles field goals. That is Isaac Smith. Has the ball teed up at the 35-yard line on this natural grass playing surface at Noakes Lassiter Field. And I say this, is it hot? Yeah. Has it been hot? Yeah. Is good weather coming? Yeah. Do we have Cumberland Phoenix football on the Cumberland Sports Network? Yeah. Here we go from Lebanon as the kickoff is in the air, the end-over-end kick. That's a fair catch called for at the 16-yard line by Theo Brown, and that's going to bring the ball out to the 25 as the Cumberland Phoenix will start on offense here in tonight's game. There are multiple markers down back at the side of the kickoff.
1: I think they might have been offsides on the kickoff.
0: So maybe the fair catch results in even better starting field possession. And that's exactly the case, offside. So instead of the 25, the Cumberland Phoenix will start on offense at the 30. Let's meet the starters up front for Cumberland. Austin Johnson, Keelan Roberson, Colin Nelson, Drake Fisher, and Sailor Toll. Wide receivers, Isaiah O'Neill, Cade Hatchett, and Jordan Parker. Tight ends, Devin Williams. The running back is Jalen Abson. And at quarterback, Jake Parker, the 6'2", 195-pound redshirt senior. Last week, 14 of 24 for 145 yards and two touchdowns. Two receivers to the left, one receiver to the right. First and 10 for their own 30. Hatchett in motion with the snap. They run him on the jet sweep right side past the 30 and spun down at the 34-yard line. Tackled by Bellegarde, the junior linebacker. Pick up a 4. It's 2nd and 6.
1: Got a good seal block. He was able to get out on the outside that hash and across the 30 right there on the numbers out all the way up to the 34.
0: Cumberland last week, 411 yards of total offense. And that 31-10 win at Ave Maria. Now on 2nd and 6. Abson a yard behind Parker. He'll get the carry on 2nd down. Finds room left side, 35-40. Abson to the 45. Leaps over man to the 50. To the 45 and down at the U-Pike 41-yard line. It's a Cumberland Phoenix first down.
1: Powering through the left side of the line off that left tackle's hip. Austin Johnson made him a big hole right there on that left side.
0: Chuck Moore finally the man to bring him down, but a Cumberland Phoenix first down at the 41-yard line. 25 yards on the carry. First and 10, Cumberland. Williams, the tight end, motions over right side. On first down, the run apps it again. This time, not as much room as he gets past the 40 up to the 39 and stopped quickly there by the second line of defense. It's Levi Evans, the junior linebacker. That was the AAC Defensive Player of the Week 2 weeks ago. The UT Martin transfer makes the stop and brings up second and 8. Evans last year led the team in tackles and tackles for loss and was second on the team in sacks. Minute and a half into the ball game, Cumberland and UPike scoreless. Phoenix have it at the UPike 39-yard line. Hatchett, the receiver on the right side, now motions to the left. On second and 8, snap to Parker, looking to throw right side. He'll heave it deep. Jordan Parker, the intended target, is overthrown and incomplete. Coverage on the play, Damian Watts, the sophomore, right there with Parker. And the overthrown ball with an incompletion brings up 3rd and 8.
1: Little bumping going down the sideline right there, but nothing that gave either player an advantage. So no foul on the play.
0: The Parker connection has been real through the first two games. Jordan Parker, 4 grabs for 91 yards. His first two career receptions were 30-plus yard grabs. Trips to the right, 1 receiver to the left. 3rd and 8, Cumberland at the UPike 39. UPike with 6 men along the line of scrimmage. On 3rd down, there's the snap. Parker to throw right side. Loss it in the air. It is caught. Hatchett at the 25. Spins to his left and tripped up with a Cumberland Phoenix 1st down. Bob just lofted it over the defense and climbing the ladder. Caden Hatchett jumps in the air to bring it down.
1: Hatchett doing a good job of getting up in the air to bring that thing down. And, just good little pitch and catch right there.
0: Savage, the defensive back, makes the stop. Hatchett did give a little ground after spinning from the 25, tackled at the 27, but nonetheless moved the chains. 12:45 to play in the first quarter. Cumberland driving out the UPike 27. In the shotgun, Parker with a snap, hands off. That's Abston running left side, trying to stretch it out and didn't get much of anything. He was tripped up quickly by Trevor Carter, the junior linebacker. This is a linebacking crew that is really good. For instance, Trevor Carter started his career with the Cincinnati Bearcats.
1: Well, he's got to get through when he's running out to the sideline like that. He's got to cut it up. He can't string it all the way out to the sideline. He can't get to the edge.
0: Abson got a yard, 2nd and 9 at the Bears' 26-yard line in the opening drive of the game. 3 receivers to the right, 1 receiver to the left is Isaiah O'Neill, who's had somewhat of a quiet start to this new season. On 2nd and 9, Parker with the snap off the left hip, grabs, hands off Abson, hit high and slung down awkwardly. Grabbed up around the shoulder pads and then slung down to the ground by Ahmad Fisher. The senior from New Orleans makes the awkward tackle. Bob, I think some arguing potential horse collar, but no marker. Loss of 1, 3rd and 10.
1: Well, and Jake wants that one back because that was a wrong read right there. He should have pulled that one and kept it because Jaden was hit as soon as he got the football Jake had an open lane there if he'd have pulled it in and kept it.
0: Jalen Abston out. Jordan Kaysen in at running back with trips to the left, 1 receiver to the right. 3rd and 10, Cumberland at the UPike 27. Almost 4 minutes into the ball game. Snap. UPike sends pressure. Parker with time. Rolling left. Sets his feet. Throws across the middle. It's picked off. Taken to the 15 to the 20. And a helmet ripped off the UPike defender that picked off the pass. It's Elijah Roseberg, the redshirt freshman that jumped in front, takes it away. And the UPike Bears turn away the Cumberland Phoenix on the opening drive of tonight's game.
1: I didn't see it. I don't think he saw the safety coming over. Because the safety just stepped right in the middle right in the way to pick that one off.
0: So UPike with their first possession of the night. They'll take over on offense with 11:07 to play in the first quarter. And that return up to the 21-yard line. Caden Henson, the redshirt freshman at 6'1", standing in the shotgun. Claps his hands, takes the snap, hands off Amon Williams, ducks out of danger of 1 tackler, then tackled quickly up at the 23-yard line. Gains 2, 2nd and 8, tackled by Shamir Atkinson, and it'll be 2nd down. Correction, make that Tavares Pitts. Pitts makes the stop, entered tonight with 7 tackles on the season, already halfway to what he had in 2025. On second, and we'll call it seven, ball ultimately spotted at the 24-yard line. UPike shows some motion, now calls a new play with 8 seconds on the play clock. Henson with Williams to his left on second down, 1 second on the play clock. Snap, Henson runs left side, 25, tackled around the shoes. It's Cannon Johnson that brings down the QB. Another short run up to the 28-yard line. It'll bring up third down.
1: Cannon Johnson that time doing a good job shooting that gap, coming in and making the tackle. Also helping out right there was Lance Matthews, our linebacker.
0: Cannon Johnson, a first-team All-American selection last year. He was the Mid-South Conference Defensive Player of the Year. Only just 5 tackles through the first 2 games. Almost feels like, Bob, maybe some teams trying to stay away from number 8. On third and short, Cumberland showing pressure. And now UPike wants to change things up with 10 seconds on the play clock. 3 receivers to the right, 1 to the left. Williams to the left of Caden Henson. On third and short, snap. They'll run Henson left side, trying to stretch it out. Finds room 25-30. Hit out of bounds and tackled by Cannon Johnson up to the 31-yard line. That was the line to gain, and Bob, it looks like it's going to depend solely on the spot, and they are already saying move the chains. First down, UPike.
1: Well, he closed quickly to make that tackle, but like you said, it was he was able to get outside out on the sidelines.
0: Caden Henson, 20 carries for 121 yards. And 3 rushing touchdowns over the last couple weeks after stepping in to take over for Alex Hatton, who was injured earlier in the season. First and 10, UPike from their own 31. Ball in the left hash. Snap, Henson gives Williams, runs between the tackles, and not a lot of room there. That Cumberland front dirties it up. And Knox Watson makes the stop. The Mid-South Conference Defensive Player of the Week after 9 stops, 3 tackles for loss, and a forced fumble last week at Ave Maria.
1: Big Josh Jones in there on the play as well, trying to step in the way. When he's in the way, he's in the way.
0: Yeah, he was in the way a lot back in 2022 for a career-high 8 tackles at UPike on September 17th, 2022. That's been a long time ago. As a UPike offensive lineman has fallen down at the left guard position. It looks like it's Ronald Simmons, the junior, kind of already in his stance and down, maybe cramping. That was something, Bob, you don't see much. They were lined up offensively, and all of a sudden the lineman went down and is down on the turf with 8:19 to play in the first quarter. Cumberland and UPike scoreless here in Lebanon, and timeout on the field due to injury. We'll take a timeout as well. A 1 minute timeout on the Cumberland Sports Network.
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0: We welcome you back to Lebanon. Christian Capozzi, Bob Lee on the Cumberland Sports Network as the injured UPike Bear Ronald Simmons is helped off the field. The 6'6 junior weighing in at 335 pounds at left guard will have to be replaced by Carlton Belgrave III, a redshirt freshman, now in at left guard. Second and eight after the previous play. It's a game in a lot of room. 40, 50, left side 40. No Phoenix back to stop the ball. Carry to the 20, to the 10, to the 5. And hello end zone. Jaden Pepper springs a big one. 67-yard touchdown run. Bobby got through the first line of defense and nobody was home.
1: Yeah, we were sending everybody. We were sending them out around the sides, up the middle. And once he got past the line of scrimmage, it was he was wide open.
0: Jaden Pepper, it's a 1-2 punch between Amon Williams, the starter, and Pepper, who finds the end zone for the first time this year. And UPike leads early with 8:09 to play in the first quarter. 6-0, and now Isaac Smith for point after. Snap put down, kick is on its way, and Isaac Smith has put it through for one. 7 for UPike, nothing for Cumberland. 8:09 to play in the first quarter. We'll be back in 30 seconds on the Cumberland Sports Network.
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0: Back in Oaks Lassiter Field, Christian Capozzi, Bob Lee. First score of the ball game belongs to the UPike Bears. And, Bob, long run there by Jaden Pepper.
1: Yeah, he's 67 yards just right up the middle all the way for the touchdown. No, once he got into the second level, there was no one there to contend with.
0: Kind of disappointing, too, for Cumberland. Like you mentioned, once he got through there, nobody back, wasn't touched on his way to the end zone for a 67-yard rushing touchdown. Bob, this is a defense that gave up just 19 rushing yards last weekend.
1: Yeah, and it was like the parting of the sea, though. I mean, there was nothing. Once he got there, it was just wide open.
0: Nearly 7 minutes into the game, Cumberland down by 7. Isaac Smith tees up the football. Sends the deep kickoff towards James Mozon. Mishandled it at the 9 and is going to have to fall down on it around the 20-yard line. It hit right off the chest plate, bounced forward, and there were UPike Bears waiting for the football. Quentin Crimmins, the redshirt freshman linebacker, was nearly in the neighborhood to fall on it, but thankfully James Mozon able to grab it and give Cumberland possession at their own 21.
1: Yeah, we'll start at the 21, and we just need a long drive right here.
0: Had a nice drive last time, but the INT, the second one of the year by Jake Parker, turned it over and allowed UPike to score points off of that turnover. Jordan Case in the back to begin this drive to the right of Jake Parker, the shotgun. On first and 10, handoff Case in his first carries of Phoenix at home. He escapes left side to the 25 and wrapped up high and tackled just shy of the 30, down to the 29. 8-yard run by Jordan as Quincy Clark, the junior DB, stops the ball carrier.
1: He gets to the edge in a hurry, that's for sure.
0: Feels like he does everything in a hurry. 1,100 yards and 12 touchdowns as a Bethel Wildcat over the last couple years. Averaged 5.5 yards per carry last week in Florida. That 8-yard run brings up 2nd and 2 from their own 29. Snap, Kaysen again, this time runs to the right, finds a crease 30, 35,
1: gosh,
0: spins his way to the 40, and tackled down. It's a Cumberland Phoenix first down up to the 42. That's a 13-yard run for number 28. Savage has to lasso him down near midfield.
1: That's impressive. I mean, he does not need a very big opening whatsoever. And he's just, and since his height, you know, he's kind of short, he hides behind the lineman and they can't find him.
0: 5'8", 160 pounds, the graduate from Watertown, Tennessee. Off the right hip of Jake Parker, got 2 carries running. Let's make it 3. It's Kaysen this time, limited on the run, 2 yards between the hashes to the 44, taken down around the shoe tops by Trevor Carter. 2nd down, they'll give him the 45. 2nd and 7, 6:40 to play in the first quarter. Cumberland trails UPike 7-0. O'Neal, the receiver to the right. Stevens and Jordan Parker to the left. Second and seven. Williams, the tight end, motions over right side. Parker, hands in the air, takes the snap, play action, looking to throw right now, rolling that way, eyes downfield, sets, throws on the boundary, high and incomplete in the area of Devin Williams, but able to just chuck it out of bounds. Incomplete pass, third and seven. Cumberland will set for third and long from their own 45.
1: Most of the patterns were run to the sideline, and as he took time to roll out and try to find someone, went from his primary to his secondary receiver, we ran out of real estate. Everybody ran into the sidelines. He had to just chunk it, get rid of it.
0: Cumberland just 32% on third down through the first 2 weeks, 7 of 17 last week in Ave Maria. Here they need the U-Pike 48 to move the chains. We'll send trips to the left, one receiver right side, Isaiah O'Neal. Parker, standing at his own 40, takes the waist-high snap, looks left, throws that way, has Hatchett, but incomplete. A bit of a high pass, hit Caden in the hands, but as he left his feet, got a hand on the football, could not corral it. It's fourth and seven, and here comes the punt team.
1: Yep. Gottlieb in to try to turn the field around here, marking the ball right at the 45-yard line.
0: Gottlieb's done well through the first 2 weeks. Career-wise, a 33-yard average. He's averaging 41 yards per punt through the first two ball games. Gottlieb stands at his own 30. As Escabel, the returner for U-Pike, right inside his own 20. Snap. Gottlieb has it, gets it away. It's a high kick, does not turn over. Going to bounce at the 20. Rolls near the 15, and Cumberland will down it inside the 20-yard line. Put it down as another punt inside the 20 for Nolan Gottlieb, his fourth of the season. And the U-Pike offense takes the football back over, up by 7 with 5:58 to play in the first quarter.
1: 41 yards on the punt, but more importantly, zero on the return.
0: Right at a season average, 41-yard punt. And now let's see if the Cumberland Phoenix can respond, Bob, after what was just seemed to be a lot of miscommunication on that last play on the field on that 67-yard rushing touchdown by Jaden Pepper. They'll go with Amon Williams, who had 30 touchdowns in the last two seasons. He's the back to the right, now to the left of Caden Henson. First and 10 from their own 13. Henson with a snap, team leading by 7, hands off Williams and bottled up. Lucky to get back to the line of scrimmage, maybe got a half yard or so out of it. It's Pitts with another tackle, already two of those tonight. It's second and 9.
1: Pitts got back in the backfield right there, and he was all over him, just rode him down for the 1 yard gain.
0: Tavares last week, two tackles, a tackle for loss against the Gyrenes of Ave Maria. Second and 9. Receiver in motion right to left. Snap, another give. Williams spins his way past the 15. Back pedals his way for a few more yards. Pitts makes another tackle. Good start to tonight for Tavares. That run gains roughly 4, and now 3rd and 4 for the Bears. Almost 10 minutes into the first quarter. U-Pike leading 7-0. Williams after the carry, heads to the visiting sideline. And back out there, Jaden Pepper. One touch, 67 yards, and a score tonight. They'll empty the backfield. Trips to the left, two to the right. Needing the 23-yard line to move the chains. Four-man front for Cumberland on 3rd and 4. Man in motion right to left. Snap, screen at left side. It's to Pepper, and breaking it up. Jumping in front of the pass is Tyreek Edwards. Saw the screen coming his way. Got out there with the left hand and batted it down. It's 4th down.
1: Well, defense did their job. 3 and out right there.
3: 4th down.
0: Another good play by Tyreek Edwards. Had 8 tackles all of 2025. He enters tonight with 8 tackles, and that's already his 4th pass breakup of the season.
1: Yeah, he is. He's very active. He's all over the field.
0: You pike the punt. Snap. There's the punt. High kick. Does not turn over. It's Smiley, who was under it, muffed it, and able to fall back on it. He had a U-Pike Bear right there waiting on it. It was Ethan Garn waiting on that football to come free. And the second time tonight on special teams, a ball hit the turf that was a live football. And Cumberland, fortunately, 2 for 2 getting back on it.
1: 36 yards on the punt, 2 yards on the return.
0: Smiley falls on it at the Cumberland 48, so pretty good field position here for the Phoenix. Down 7-0, 4:33 left in the first. Parker back out there with his Cumberland offense. Jalen Aston will begin the drive in the backfield. First and 10. Two receivers to the right, one to the left. They'll run Abston, bounces left, now cuts past the 50. Along the left hash will be stood up by several U-Pike Bears, including number 95, Jalen Flowers, the 6'2", 330-pound junior from Montgomery, Alabama. Abston gets it to the U-Pike, 49, gain of 3, second and 7. Jalen, averaging 4 yards a carry, 54 yards per game through two contests. On second and 7, another give for Abston. The Lebanon native trying to stretch it right side and had to fight to get back to the line of scrimmage at about a yard more. Gary Scott, the redshirt freshman from Oakland, California, tackles him after a gain of 1. It's quickly 3rd and 6 for the Cumberland Phoenix.
1: Yeah, they're doing a really good job of stringing Jalen out to the sidelines. He's going to just have to cut it up a little bit sooner.
0: Kyan Maher now onto the field for a 4 wide receiver set. 3 receivers tight to the left. O'Neill, the receiver to the right. Needing the U-Pike 42 to move the chains. Parker looking at a 5-man U-Pike front. On 3rd down, snap. Parker looking right, running out of time. Throws on the run, looking for Maher on the sideline. Kyan able to hold on to it and down for Cumberland Phoenix. First down at the U-Pike 39. What a grab by Kyan Maher.
1: It was a great catch right there. Went up and caught it with those hands in the air. Had his hands totally extended upward, brought it in.
0: Kyan Maher, a guy that's been on this team the last couple years, just made his 3rd career grab, and that moves the chains to the Bears' 39-yard line. On 1st and 10, Kaysen now in the backfield. He'll get a carry, jumps over a Bear at the line of scrimmage and fights forward for 2, possibly 3. Several U-Pike tacklers in on the play, including Levi Evans. They'll give Kaysen the 37, pickup of 2, now 2nd and 8. 2:35 to play in the first quarter. Cumberland trailing 7-0, but back in U-Pike territory for a second time tonight. U-Pike giving up 13 points per game through the first 2 contests. Make that 3 contests for U-Pike. Cumberland's played 2. On 2nd and 8, quarterback draw. Parker, a little room to the 35, and spins around a tackler and down to the 33-yard line. Jake gains 4, making it a manageable 3rd down. Bellegarde, the junior linebacker, with another stop.
1: 3rd and about 3, it's 33 right there. You're kind of in no man's land.
0: I say, thinking you got maybe 2 to pick it up. Line to gains of 29. This U-Pike defense, a 3-4 defense. 5 takeaways on the year. Entering tonight, they had their 6th on their 6th INT. On 3rd down, run. Kaysen between the tackle to the 30. Spins it away to the 25 to the 20. 15, 10, 5, end zone. Touchdown, Jordan Kaysen. His 2nd rushing touchdown of the season in as many weeks. And boy, Bob, the spin cycle on full effect.
1: Yeah, he hit one about 8 yards into the secondary and spun around all the way into the end zone.
0: What a move by Jordan Kaysen, the Watertown Purple Tiger. Swinging gate look for Cumberland. They're actually going to try for the extra point as they'll set with 10 seconds on the play clock. Kantner out to try to tie this one up with a minute 27 left in the first. Parker to hold, snap put down, kick is on its way, and that kick is good. We're knotted at 7 with 87 seconds left in the first quarter. Time for a 30-second timeout here on the Cumberland Sports Network.
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1: Cumberland on the scoreboard now as Jordan Kaysen scores on a 33-yard touchdown run. That completed a six-play, 52-yard drive. Time of possession, 3 minutes and 6 seconds. So with 1:27 left to go here in the first quarter, it's your Cumberland Phoenix 7, Pikeville 7.
0: We said it a lot last week, Bob. I'll say it again. Jordan Kaysen's fun to watch.
1: Yes, he is. He's just every time he gets the ball, it's just you're expecting something special because he's such a special running back.
0: 5 carries, 58 yards, and a touchdown here in the first half as we're now tied at 7. Kantner to kick off. 2 men deep to return for UPike. Kantner, end over end kick. Angled left side, taken at the 4-yard line to the 10, running along the numbers to the 20, 25, and returner tackled down. That was Dwayne Coleman on the return. And Mason Smiley, he's been a special teams ace through the first 3 weeks. Returns, kickoff, coverage, you name it. Smiley does it, and with that stop, the UPike Bears will have it on offense. First and 10 in the tie ball game from their own 27-yard line.
1: Made a good, sure tackle right there, too.
0: Here come the UPike Bears. Turned away on offense. On the last drive, first time they touched it, a 67-yard rushing touchdown for Jaden Pepper. Caden Henson, last week's AAC Offensive Player of the Week, in the shotgun, takes the snap, hands off Amon Williams, runs off left tackle to the 30. Gains 3 for a modest gain to begin the drive. Knox Watson making another stop. Knox had 90-plus tackles 2 times in high school and had a career-high day with 9 tackles last week against Ave Maria. 2nd and 7. As Cumberland defense giving up 18.5 points a game through 2 contests. 4 down linemen for Cumberland on 2nd down. Snap. Henson rolls right immediately on the design run. Gets to the 35. Still on his feet on the sideline. And an impressive run by the young QB as it out of bounds. And that's going to move the chains for a UPike 1st down. Takes it from the 30 to the 38. A gain of 8. And a fresh set of downs for UPike.
1: Just kind of a student body right, just use it as a sweep, and able to get a little seal on the edge right there, and he was able to get outside down the sidelines.
0: Caden Henson making his 2nd career collegiate start last week, got the start over Andrew College, a 42-7 win for Pikeville. Williams again, and a lot of traffic up front once more. Amon Williams, a guy that ran for 1,200 yards as a freshman last year, a couple hundred less at 753. Held to 2 there, and on the final play of the first quarter, it ends a 15-minute stretch where both teams started tied, as you always do, 0-0, and we're still tied. This time it's 7-7 after 1 quarter of play. 30-second timeout coming up on the Cumberland Sports Network. We'll be back for quarter number 2 in just a moment on WANT, WCOR, and on GoCumberlandAthletics.com.
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0: Welcome back to Lebanon, Tennessee. 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

0: Amon Williams gets to the 41 for a gain of one. Josh Jones making another tackle. Had three of those last week, a tackle for loss against Ave Maria. That one brings up third and seven.
1: Jeremy Willoughby helping out as well, coming off the bottom of the pile down there. So
0: UPike, 9 of 17 on third downs last week, 39% thus far in 2025. On third and seven from their own 41, snap to the redshirt freshman, being pressured in a lot of trouble, rolling right, throws and incomplete. Amon Williams the target, but old Cannon Johnson was in the area, and he had the best shot of picking that one off, Bob.
1: Yeah, it was thrown into the ground, but he dove to try to catch that and almost picked it off.
0: And you mentioned Jeremy Willoughby a moment ago. He had the pressure on that play to force the incompletion. Fourth and seven, UPike to punt for a second consecutive drive. And Mason Smiley to return. Snap, kicks away. It's an end-over-end kick. Smiley takes from the 24. Makes one man miss to the 30. Smiley on his right side to the 40. He's got blockers in front to the 45. Going to the far sideline to the 50. To the 45. On the right sideline to the 40. To the 30. To the 20. Mason Smiley to the 10. To the 5. And into the end zone. Touchdown, Cumberland Phoenix. There are markers on the play, but what a return as Mason Smiley takes it 76 yards to Pater. Let's see if this one's going to count.
1: They're I think they're going to get some kind of blocking in the back or something. They are pulling back on it.
0: There is one marker down on the near sideline. Bob, I can't tell. It looks like there's another one on the far sideline as well around the 45. But it looks like the jubilation in the party about to wind down for at least a moment here for Cumberland. Nonetheless, great effort by Smiley.
1: Yes, Smiley with a beautiful return.
0: Started to his left, went all the way back to the right side, had a wall of blockers to lead him into the end zone. But we're looking like it's not going to count.
1: Yeah, really good job of just seeing the field because, like you said, he started off coming to the left side, then reversed his field, went all the way back over to the right and picked up his blockers.
0: Big conversation happening amongst six officials in the middle of the field right now with 13:55 left in the first half. Let's get our call. Okay, so penalties amongst both teams. There was a penalty on Cumberland that would be marked off from where the foul occurred. So it went back inside the 50 for 10 yards. And then after the play, a personal foul against UPike. So they marked it off 10 and then moved it 15 yards the other way. And the ball is going to rest at the Pikeville 43. Well, wipes away a fun touchdown. But Cumberland still just 43 yards away from trying to take their first lead in tonight's game. Tied at 7, 13:55 to play in the second quarter. From the Pikeville 43. Trip to the left, one to the right on first down. Now more whistles. I don't see a marker down as the officials now looking at one another, wondering if the ball is spotted at the right place. The ball right now is on the right hash. Tim Mathis is certainly interested. He's standing out a few yards off the sideline at the 50-yard line. As they have picked up the football. And we're going to have another meeting. Here we go again. Now we're going backwards more. And so they've gone 5 yards back to the Pikeville 48. Oh, no.
1: Oh, both of them.
0: Yeah, both are against Cumberland. They reported it incorrectly. They said that one was against Cumberland and the 15-yarder was against Pikeville. So, Bob, they're going 25 yards backwards.
1: Good gracious.
0: In the opposite direction. It looked like this drive was going to begin at the Pikeville 43. And instead, they're going to go all the way back to the Cumberland 27-yard line.
1: Whew. That's...
0: Now, how do you even get to a spot where you spot it at the 43 and then figure out, hey, we've messed something up here? Oh, boy.
1: Yeah, that didn't...
0: That was... Not favorable.
1: That jive too good. I don't know. I'm confused.
0: Not favorable for the men in maroon and black. Now all the way back at their

0: own 27 when they thought they were only 43 yards away from the end zone. Well, here we go. First and 10. Parker to throw to begin the drive. Maher catches at the 30 and tackled at the left hash. Second grab of the night for Kyan Maher. Levi Evans, the backer, making another stop. What about Kyan Maher getting involved in the act this evening?
1: Going to him quite a bit here. Picking up four on that pass right there. Second and 6.
0: Kyan Maher had one grab last year at Georgetown for 17 yards, one reception in 2024 at Missouri Baptist. Had two grabs for 27 yards entering tonight in his career, and he's already matched the total receptions. First, make that second and 6 after the 4-yard gain. Parker to run for one of the first times tonight, and limited on that carry. Got back to the line of scrimmage and no more. No gain, 3rd and 6. Jaden Mosley, the defensive end, brings down the signal caller for Cumberland. Not as many big runs early this year for Parker, averaging just 2 yards a carry, 33 yards per game. Lead the team in rushing last week, 11 carries for 101 yards.
1: Well, we took a lot of losses. He took a lot of losses in that first week. That hurts his average.
0: 3rd and 6, trips to the right, snap to the left hip of Parker, throws quickly right side, juggling grab. Finally made around the line to gain at the 37. It's Caden Hatchett that gets up, signals first down, almost trying to convince the officials, hey, we've got it. He was right. First down, Cumberland, as the white hat has signaled first down, but they're showing 4th down on the marker, and the officials say, let's go, boys. Yeah. Let's move the chains. First down, Cumberland.
1: Yeah, he was – this official on this side was pointing. It was a first down.
0: Cumberland on the football, chain's not even set. Handoff Abston, and Jalen runs right up the middle and runs right into a waiting U-Pike Bear, Jaden Mosley, making a second stop in the last 3 plays. Jalen gets a yard, 2nd and 9. Just over 3 minutes into the second quarter, Cumberland 7, U-Pike 7, in the 17th matchup all time between the two sides. Series currently tied 8-8. 3 receivers to the left, 1 to the right. On 2nd and 9 from their own 38. Snap back to Parker. Hands off Abson, running towards the left sideline. Touch to the 40. Abson lowers his head and gets near the 45-yard line. Tackled by Savage. Jalen Abson delivers a thundering blow. It's a 6-yard run. 3rd and 3 for the Phoenix. Almost 4 minutes into the second quarter.
1: You know, Jalen is still learning from the running back position. He's always been a quarterback, and this year going into the backfield as a running back, and he is one of the first one to tell you he's got to learn to get his pad level down.
0: Ball on the left hash for their own 44. On 3rd and 3, they motion Abston out of the backfield to the right. Snap, Parker looks, quarterback draws, tucks and runs to the 45, to the 50, to the 45, and down with a Cumberland Phoenix first down. Savage making another tackle. And I say, Bob, last week, I wasn't sure on some of those runs by Jake Parker if they were designed or not. I'm pretty confident on that one.
1: Yeah.
0: That was by the playbook.
1: Well, and it was a good one because they sent Abston in motion to the right, and Jake looked at him like to fake the pass, then ran the quarterback draw.
0: 1st and 10, Cumberland, after that 13-yard run by Jake Parker. Now back where they were supposed to begin the drive before the penalties. On 1st and 10, here's Abston again, following blockers. Right side, 40, gets away to the 35, caught from behind and slung down. Savage might have saved a touchdown by that high tackle at the 34. Instead of a potential score, it's a gain of 9, 2nd and 1 for the Phoenix, 5 minutes into the second quarter.
1: Yeah, that was, pick up a 9 on that one.
0: Abston out after a couple carries on this drive. Jordan Kaysen back in. The 1 touchdown on the scoreboard tonight, 5 carries for 58 yards and a score. 2 tight ends set here for Cumberland. Abston, Kaysen gets the carry, spins out of a tackler in the backfield and does get his first down up to the 32-yard line. My goodness, he is something else to watch. Yeah. A 2-yard run, but was it something else to behold? About as good of a 2-yard run as you're going to find.
1: Yeah, I mean, that. When he gets in that spin cycle, he...
0: Yeah, there's washing machines that don't spin like that.
1: Yeah.
0: 1st and 10 from the 32. U-Pike with a 5-man front. Cumberland tied with the Bears at 7. They'll run Kaysen again left side. Finds room to the 30. Jumps out of another U-Pike's grasp. It's to the 25, and Kaysen to the 24-yard line. 8-yard run pushed out of bounds by Quincy Clark. Just, it's a highlight tape every time he touches it.
1: It is. He took the little stutter step and left somebody in the in their dust. I mean,
0: Jordan Kaysen, 2021 at Watertown High School, finished fourth in the small class long jump competition at the state track and field meet. He's putting on some moves tonight. On second down, it's Parker that keeps this time and tried to stop and jump to the left at the 25, and that wasn't going to happen. Planted quickly by Bellegarde. The linebacker makes another tackle, no gain. Third and three, Cumberland needing their own 22 with 8:15 to play in the first half. And we're still tied at seven between Pikeville and the Phoenix.
1: Rashad Daniel now has checked in at running back.
0: First time tonight for the redshirt freshman. First time tonight also out there for Jackson Gibson. The redshirt junior checking in at tight end. Gibson will line up on the right side. Devin Williams on the left. Third and three from their own 25. Ball in the left hash. Parker now motions Williams right side. Snap. Parker hands off. Daniel bowls his way past the line to gain and down to the 21 for a Cumberland Phoenix first down. I think that is his role on this team, yeah. Bob Lee. When they need a couple yards, give it to number 26.
1: Well, and they, you know, they've got a whole stable of running backs.
0: Rashad Daniel, the 5'11 redshirt freshman from Eatonton, Georgia. Former Army commit. Gains four, first and 10 now at the 21. On a time-consuming drive here for Cumberland. On first down, they'll run Daniel again. Big burst of speed to the 20. Spins his way to the 15 in a pile of tacklers. And stopped with his forward progress at the 15. 6-yard run for Daniel. As Bob mentions, the third running back we've seen tonight, and everybody's impressed when they've touched him.
1: I tell you, Christian, this offensive line now is starting to impose their will up here on the front. They are really getting a good push up front.
0: Cumberland through the first two games of the year, 136 yards per game on the ground, one of the nation's best rushing attacks in the last couple years in NAIA football. Second and four from the 15. Daniel to the right of Parker. Snap, Jake hands again to Daniel. And Rashad lowers the helmet, gets close to the 11. That's what he needed to move the chains, and they're going to signal move him. First down, 10 to go from the 11 after a 4-yard run by Rashad Daniel. Chuck Moore, the graduate linebacker from Huntsville, Alabama, making the stop. But this Cumberland offense just marching down the field right now.
1: Well, you look for them to bring these safeties up. Now that they're, you know, just outside the 10-yard line.
0: This is the 14th play of the drive. With a tight end lined up to the left, two receivers to the left, one to the right. First and 10 from the 11. Parker, late give Daniel. Finds room to the 10, to the 5, and falls forward up to the 4. Rashad Daniel just getting 6, 7, 8 yards every time he touches it. Savage, number four, makes the stop at yard line number four.
1: And when you're getting the, that kind of push up front and you're wearing down that defensive line, we're using three different running backs. We're fresh. Our running backs are fresh coming in, and that takes a pounding on those defensive linemen.
0: And this is a defense that's been on the field for over 8 minutes. This Cumberland drive started with 13:55 left in the second quarter. We have 5:20 to play in the first half now. On second down from the four, it's a give. Daniel runs along the right hash. He powers his way to the three, near the two, and looks like he's going to be just shy of his first down. Cumberland can move the chains at the one. And they give Daniel the two at his third and one after a gain of two. Chuck Moore and Bellegarde in on the stop. Seven for Cumberland, seven for UPike as we dip below the five-minute mark of the second quarter. Both teams with a win last week. Both sides trying to make it two in a row. Cumberland looking for touchdown number two tonight. On third and one, snap, Parker, give. Daniel powers his way near the goal line. Denied of the end zone, but did get to the one. And with the potential to move the chains, going to rely on the spot. Yeah. And he got a good spot. First down, Cumberland. It's goal to go at the one as the battering ram, Rashad Daniel, just goes into a pile of humanity and moves the chains.
1: Now you got Abston coming in and running back to go along with Daniel.
0: Yeah, Parker out. And they're also going to add an extra offensive lineman out there, Logan Martin. I'm going to line up a tight end on the left side. The old Wildcat formation for the Blue Devil. Jalen Abston in the shotgun. On first and goal from the one. Takes a snap. Runs left side and untouched into the end zone. Touchdown, Cumberland Phoenix. Jalen Abston, the former QB, takes a direct snap and takes it right into the end zone.
1: Wow. That's impressive drive. Impressive drive.
0: Took over 10 minutes off the second quarter clock, and Cumberland has their first lead in tonight's ballgame. 13 unanswered, and Jack Cantner trying to make it 14. With 3:51 to play in the second quarter. Snap put down, Cantner's kick is up, and Cantner's kick is good. 14 for Cumberland, 7 for UPike. 3:51 to play in the second quarter. 30-second timeout here on the Cumberland Sports Network.
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1: Your Cumberland Phoenix on the scoreboard once again as Jalen Abston scores on a one-yard touchdown run. Cantner adds the extra point. That completed a 17-play, 73-yard drive. Time of possession, 10 minutes and 4 seconds. So 3:51 left to go in this first half. Your Cumberland Phoenix 14, Pikeville Bears 7.
0: Bob Lee, that was a Cumberland Phoenix drive.
1: That was a long, time-consuming, pound it in your face drive.
0: We'd have to go through the play-by-play for that entire drive. Like we mentioned, a long, lengthy drive that took up over 10 minutes. They didn't throw the ball much on that drive. Cantner, high kickoff. Left side going to be taken at the 4-yard line. Here comes Coleman to the 10, 15 to the 20, and a bunch of Cumberland Phoenix there to stop the returner shy of the 25.
1: We were offsides.
0: Yeah, there is a marker back at the spot of the kickoff. Luke Mullinger helping make a tackle there, but as Bob mentioned, offsides, and it's going to be an extra 5 yards on the return. With 3:44 to play in the first half, Cumberland 14, UPike 7. Mullinger making another special team stop. Called his name multiple times already this year. From Centerville, Ohio, was a basketball and baseball player in high school. And Bob, what about this? He placed third in the state for sports and entertainment marketing in a DECA competition.
1: Where do you come up with this stuff?
0: I got a lot of time over the summer. First and 10, UPike has the football down by 7. Ball on the right hash of their own 27-yard line. First time trailing tonight. After scoring early in the first quarter on a 67-yard rushing touchdown by Jaden Pepper, but it's Amon Williams in the backfield to begin this drive. Three-man front for Cumberland on first down. The throw, it's Henson lost the football, and it's free on the turf. The marker down on the field as Cumberland and UPike diving for the loose football. It was an empty hand of Caden Henson as he went back to throw the football. It came free, yep. And Cumberland has the football.
1: Yeah, the Pikeville coach is going to want him to look at that, I'm sure.
0: Tristan Bohannon for the second consecutive week has a fumble recovery. Had one last week at Ave Maria, Florida. Has one tonight here in Lebanon, Tennessee. And the recovery at the Pikeville 22-yard line. And Bob, without a doubt, Corey Phipps throws the challenge marker onto the field. And the officials are going to go look at this with 3:35 to play in the second quarter. And, Bob, even if you're not sure, it feels like such a swing after Cumberland just scored. Your first offensive possession, you potentially turn it over. And it's one, if you're Pikeville, it feels like you almost have to do it in this scenario.
1: You knew it had to because – and it's, you know, it's kind of debatable, really, when you see the replay. Probably won't change it since they made the call – already. It's not enough to change it one way or the other.
0: And that is the important fact, that it was ruled a fumble on the play. And I'll say this. I did mention there was a marker down. The official went to look for his beanbag. He threw the yellow flag, and then he threw the beanbag after it. After the scrum was going on, they've already picked up the penalty marker on the field, so there was no penalty on the play. They had thrown the beanbag to signal a fumble, and right now Cumberland has recovered said fumble at the U-Pike 22, and a challenge on the play by Corey Phipps, sixth season as the head coach for Pikeville. Bears last year went 4-6 overall, 4-2 in the Appalachian Athletic Conference. After starting the season 0-4, they've started 0-4 two straight seasons, so already off to a better start this year. They were 1-5 versus non-conference opponents last year, and like I mentioned, four wins in the conference.
1: Well, Christian, already in this first half, Cumberland with 12 first downs, Pikeville with only three. We've got 161 yards rushing so far. 192 total yards for 98 for Pikeville.
0: The U-Pike team that began the season on the road at Arkansas Baptist won 51-7. That had to be a good start for the Bears after going winless on the road last year for the first time since 2010. Only loss thus far was to Campbellsville, 27-14 at home. And then last week, a 42-7 win over Andrew. We've got some scores around the Mid-South Conference that we'll share here in a little while, mentioning Campbellsville playing and a couple other Mid-South Conference matchups, or I should say ball games as well. Mid-South Conference play not going to begin until 2 weeks from tonight. But right now we're waiting on the call from the challenge play by Pikeville. And Bob, that Cumberland defense is already back out on the field. Typically not a good sign.
1: Yeah.
0: Here we go. Here's the ruling. So they will call it an incomplete pass. And boy, that is a big break for Pikeville.
1: It is a big break.
0: It does take you back to last week this time, sitting there at Ave Maria, Florida, and Tim Mathis goes to challenge a play, and they go over on a rainy Saturday night in the Sunshine State, go to a soaking wet iPad, and they come back and say, the replay system is not working tonight.
1: That's not surprising.
0: Unfortunately for Cumberland on that one, it worked out in the favor of the U-Pike Bears. 2nd and 10 after what was ruled an incompletion. From their own 27, they'll screen it left side to Pepper, 30. The back out of the backfield spun down and tackled at the 34-yard line. It's a pickup of 7 on the reception out of the backfield as James Mozad brings down the ball carrier. It's 3rd and 3 with 3:15 left in the first half.
1: Yeah, it sure would be good to get this one back right here. Get us a stop and make them have to punt the football.
0: Caden Henson, after a near disastrous fumble in the shotgun, the young quarterback claps his hands, takes a snap, gives Pepper, running left side, hit by Willoughby at the 35, but keeps his legs turning and able to fight his way to the 37, and U-Pike gets exactly what they needed, 3 yards on 3rd and 3, and it's a first down for the Bears.
4: Perfect.
0: Jaden Pepper, 23 carries for 127 yards through the first 3 games this year. Had 7 attempts for 30 yards last week against Andrew College. Moves the chains there, 1st and 10. Bears from their own 37. Trips to the right, 1 to the left. Cumberland jumped into the neutral zone.
1: Free play.
0: There's a free play here for U-Pike. Deep pass. Henson airs it out. Left sideline. Ball is picked off on the far side, but out of bounds. Was not going to count anyways as Daniel Dugan, who had an INT last week, grabbed the football, but he was out of bounds. And Bob, as you brought up, that was a free play for U-Pike.
1: Yeah.
0: Offsides penalty makes it 1st and 5. Now at the Bears 42-yard line. 2:11 to play in the first half. Both teams still have all 3 timeouts. U-Pike with Isaac Smith at that kicker position was attempting field goals from 40-plus in warm-ups, so only needing some 30 yards or so to give him a try. 1st and 5 from their own 42. Cumberland sends pressure. Henson looking for a room left side. Gets to the boundary and then taken down. Cannon Johnson, active in tonight's ball game, makes another stop. Henson Back to the line, no gain on the final play as we hit the two-minute warning. 2 minutes left in this quick-moving first half in Lebanon, Tennessee. 14 for Cumberland, 7 for Pikeville. Timeout on the field, time for a 30-second timeout on the Cumberland Sports Network.
4: For the big, for the small, the short, and the tall. Peacemakers, risk takers, for the optimists, pessimists, exhibitionists, for long-distance love, for the farsighted, nearsighted, for introverts and extroverts, for the thinkers and the doers, for old friends. Coca-Cola, for everyone.
0: Back at Oaks Lester Field, Christian Capozzi, Bob Lee with you. 2 minute warning here in Lebanon. Phoenix leads the U-Pike Bears 14-7. Glad to have you here on this Saturday night, final night game of the 2026 home schedule for the Cumberland Phoenix. Kickoffs the rest of the season at 1:30 p.m. Central Time, which means we'll begin our pregame coverage at 1 o'clock. But here as we approach 7 o'clock local time, 2nd and 5, Pikeville following the two-minute warning. They have the football at their own 42-yard line. Caden Henson, the redshirt freshman, motions the back out of the backfield. Cumberland sends pressure on second down. Quick throw left side, caught for a very short gain. It was McDougal, the leading receiver for the Bears, with his first grab tonight. He gains 2 up to the 44-yard line on his 19th grab of the season. It's 3rd and 3.
1: Why did they stop the clock? They had stopped the clock after that.
0: Now running with 100 seconds left until halftime, with Cumberland leading by 7. U-Pike won tonight's coin toss and chose to get the football to begin the second half. Bears on 3rd and 3 from their own 44. Cumberland crowding the line of scrimmage. Snap, Henson looking for room to the left. He's not going to find it. He is taken down by Josh Jones. Cannon Johnson there to seal the deal as well. And Tim Mathis wants that clock to stop now. He calls for time with a minute 20 left in the second quarter.
1: Let's try that punt return again.
0: We'll try it after this short timeout. 30-second timeout here on the Cumberland Sports Network. We're back in just a moment.

0: We'll keep it right here on the Cumberland Sports Network. Christian Capozzi, Bob Lee with you. A minute and 22 seconds until halftime, as they've added 2 seconds to the game clock after that loss on third down. Bob, always great to see a guy like Josh Jones. Stick around here. Lebanon, he's been here, like I mentioned, for quite some time. His career high in tackles was September 17th, 2022 at Pikeville, when he had 8 tackles on that September day. And here we are, what, 4 years later, and still producing for the Cumberland Phoenix.
1: Well, he's been around the program for a while, like you said, but, you know, he's a good ambassador for the school. You know, he's stuck around. He's going to get his degree. He's been a loyal teammate. He's what Cumberland's all about.
0: Absolutely. Minute 22 left in the second quarter. Cumberland leading by 7. And, Bob, let's see if they can get something out of this two-minute drill, still with 2 timeouts left in the half. Or, like you mentioned a moment ago, why not Mason Smiley just do his thing and try to get a punt return for a touchdown that'll count this time? On fourth down, snap. Here's the kick. It's a high spiral. What a kick. It's going to go past the 20, down at the 15, and takes the Phoenix roll back near the 20 on a really nice effort by Jonathan Bester-Ratpour, who had 4 punts for an average of 39 yards a kick last week. That was a beautiful spiral off of his right foot there.
1: Well, unfortunately for him, you know, the ball took a good tumbling bounce. He only got 38 yards on it. It looked like it was going to be a 50-yarder, but no return. So, yeah, we got a ways to go here.
0: From their own 22 with a minute 13 left in the first half, Cumberland leading by 7. Wouldn't mind more in this situation. Trips to the right, 1 to the left. Snap got past Parker, and Jake has to just fall on it back inside the 15 at the 14. Well, that might change the game plan there. You lost 8 yards on first down. And Cumberland now content just to watch the clock go under a minute with second and 18.